0: nuclear weapons will remain in Europe.
1: NATO Secretary General Mark Rutte notes a significant increase in European defense spending. Father's Day is Sunday, and Americans are expected to spend big. The National Retail Federation's annual survey projects to hit a record $28 billion. Breaking news, townhall.com. Kansas City, Missouri plans to boost security by installing facial recognition cameras on buses.
2: However, the rollout has been delayed by technical and financial issues. Officials hope the cameras will be ready for the World Cup matches the city began hosting this week. Privacy concerns have also played a role in the delay. The state backed out of providing funds, but the program is moving forward with federal and local money. Safe Space Global, the company behind the project, believes the technology will enhance safety. Critics worry about privacy and potential misuse. Keith Peters, Washington.
1: U.S. gas prices have fallen to just below $4 a gallon on average, bringing some relief to drivers who have been seeing soaring costs amid Washington's war with Iran. But filling up is still more expensive than it was before the conflict began. More on these stories at townhall.com.
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4: And we return to Our American Stories and Coach Wooden's story. 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
7: We did things like imaginary shooting drills where you'd have an imaginary basketball and you'd shoot the ball, this imaginary ball, and work on your form, work on your follow through and your rotation, and you had to see the ball kind of going through the hoop. So whistle would blow, we'd shoot. Whistle would blow, we'd shoot this imaginary ball. And coach was, you know, he was into it like it was a real ball. You know, just make sure you hold it here and make sure you get the rotation. You got to put your finger right on the hole here and go through the whole thing. But, you know, in my mind, I want to say, coach, but there's no ball. I don't know there's no ball.
6: His concern was always to get the maximum out of what we had to work with. You can't put in what God left out, but you can seek to at least maximize what God put in.
5: And then when we got to the games, we would meet beforehand. He would tell us, just to do our best, play together. And then he would sit down on the bench and we would play.
8: Usually he had his program folded up in one hand, and I had his cross in his other hand. And I only found this out in later years, but our minister from the First Christian Church in South Bend gave it to Daddy when he went into the service. And it was very unusual. It had the Alpha and the Omega on it. And he had his little ritual before the games, of course. You know, kind of pull up his socks and pat his assistant and then turn around and look at Mother, and she gave him the high sign. And from then on, it was up to his team.
9: In 1963, John Wooden made some changes that brought dramatic results. Here again is Keith Erickson and Doug McIntosh.
6: In 64, we were not considered to be a serious threat even to win the conference. We were playing Duke, which was a considerably larger team physically than we were, and we were underdogs in the finals. After 29 straight wins, we were still underdogs. But we played a game, the same kind of game we played all year.
5: We wore them out in the middle of the game. We had a run, and that's what won our ball games for us. Coach Wooden always told us, never get too high and never get too low. And after the championship, he was right there. The fact that we won the whole thing was, you know, that was a goal of his. And he was very happy to have that goal, but he was excited that we had done as well as we could. That's what he always preached and taught, you know, to be a team, to play together, and to be the best that you could be.
9: The next year, UCLA repeated as national champions, setting forth what would become the greatest dynasty in college sports. Wooden became known as the Wizard of Westwood, yet the only magic he ever relied on was his faith and common sense. During the following decade, the Bruins dominated college basketball. Here's Coach Wooden and UCLA great Bill Walton telling the haircut story.
10: Bill Walton was an unusual person in so many ways. He wasn't a rebel, as some people have called him, however. He was just one of those in the 60s of the anti-establishment. As far as basketball, you couldn't have a finer person on your team than Bill Walton. But between practices, I had concerns.
11: I thought I was free, free, free at last when I left home to go to UCLA. And here we were in the age of Nixon and Vietnam and Watergate and rock and roll exploding on the scene. And I thought I was just going to be up there totally on my own, having the time of my life. But then there was Coach Wooden standing right there on the steps saying, come right on in here, young man. You're mine for the next 4 years.
10: He knew that I had certain rules, such as and I didn't permit extra long hair and beards. We had one period between games of about 10 days, and he didn't shave, and it didn't look very good. He said to me after, Coach, can I talk to you? And I said, certainly, privately. And I said, you can talk before Ducky. That was our trainer and assistant. And he said, well, I just wasn't going to shave. Oh, I said, yes, I'd heard that, Bill. You'd bandied that around, and it got around that you weren't going to shave. And do you believe in this strong? Oh, yes. Yes, I believe in it very strongly. And I said, I have great respect and admiration for people who stand up for the things that, in which they believe. I do, Bill, and we're going to miss you. And he stood there for a minute and said, I'll shave.
11: I fought with Coach Wooden over these incredibly meaningless things. At the time, I thought they were the most important things in the world. I've got a saying on my desk from Coach Wooden at home. It's the things we learn after we know it all that really count in our lives. Those lessons in life are truly the greatest ones.
10: I believe one of the greatest motivating things we have is the pat on the back. I think we all like that. Now, I know that sometimes the pat has to be a little lower and a little harder, but I still believe that the pat on the back, everybody likes praise. If I ask you here, if raise your hand if you like praise. If every hand didn't go up, I think there's some liars in here, because I think everyone likes praise, and I think most people like to live up to expectations. They like to live up to the expectations, and not all of them have the poise to do that. But I think everyone really likes, you'd like to please people. You don't like to displease people in anything. And I think most people are that way. And I think the greatest motivating factor toward getting to do that is the pat on the back. Not necessarily physically, just a word, maybe a smile, maybe a nod. And I think that's the greatest motivating factor we have.
9: In December 1972, Coach Wooden suffered a mild heart attack. At the end of that season, UCLA won its seventh consecutive national title. No team had ever won more than four and was riding a 75-game winning streak. In January 1974, a one-point loss ended UCLA's 88-game winning streak. At the NCAA semifinals, North Carolina State defeated the Bruins 80-77 in double overtime. John Wooden struggled as never before with the pressure of success.
10: If you're in this type of profession, when you're in the public eye, you're going to have ups and downs. You're going to have praise, you're going to have criticism. Some of it's going to be deserved and some of it isn't. But your strength, I don't care whether you're a teacher, a surgeon, or whatever you are, your strength depends on how you react to both praise and criticism. You can't let either one affect you. I first heard this at an FCA conference in Estes Park, Colorado, in the early years of the FCA. This crowd on earth, they soon forget. The heroes of the past, they cheer like mad until you fall. And that's how long you last. But God, He never does forget. And in his Hall of Fame, by just believing in his son, inscribed, you'll find your name. I tell you, friends, I would not trade my name, however small, inscribed up there beyond the stars in that celestial hall, for any famous name on earth or glory that they share. I'd rather be an unknown here and have my name up there. Wouldn't we all?
12: And you've been listening to John Wooden, hearing that story about Bill Walton. And so much today you hear in current events and in the news about the kids being the leaders of the teams and the coaches doing whatever the kids say. And we all know that doesn't make sense. When we come back, more of this remarkable life story, this remarkable man, John Wooden's story continues here on Our American Stories.
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19: Florida man. What'd you do to yourself this time?
20: Disney World. Me and Hank, my emotional sport alligator. We did it all.
19: Please tell me you weren't swimming in the Seven Seas Lagoon again.
20: 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We rode the monorail to the Magic Kingdom, hit Space Mountain, crushed some turkey legs, and we washed it down with a couple of Dole Whips. And the best part? The Country Bear Jamboree.
19: 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What happened?
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12: And we continue with Our American Stories and John Wooden's story. 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
9: After almost 40 years of coaching, retirement was on the horizon for John Wooden. But nobody knew for sure when, not even Coach Wooden. Until one Saturday night in 1975, after defeating Louisville in overtime at the NCAA semifinals in San Diego. When the game ended, instead of going to meet the press as he usually did, John Wooden made his way to the UCLA locker room. Here's Marcus Johnson.
1: Coach Wooden comes in and just kind of tells us to, you know, pipe down, you know, quiet, quiet, quiet. I got something to say to you guys. And so he came in and talked about how he was happy with the job that we had done and we had played a great game and that he had been thinking about this a long time and had come to the conclusion that the next game, that Monday night, the championship game, would be his last game and that he was going to retire and get out of coaching. You know, everybody felt like they had been kind of punched in the chest. He told us that and walked out. And Andre McCarter, who was the captain of that team, was kind of our spiritual compass in terms of how he looked at things. And he pulled us all together. And it's like, guys, look, you know, there's no way that we're going to let Coach Wooden not go out a national champion. You know, there's just no way that's going to happen. And we all kind of looked at each other and said, yeah, you're right. There's no way we're going to let that happen.
9: UCLA beat Kentucky 92-85. In retirement, Coach Wooden's speaking engagements and basketball camps for young players kept him busy. And of course, his theme at these events was always the pyramid of success, his teaching tool of universal truths to help people reach their full potential. Here's Bill Walton, Kareem Abdul-Jabbar, and the coach.
2: He made basketball fun. I mean, he made basketball fun. He made life fun. It was never a drag.
3: Coach Wooden was cool because he got us up to a very sharp edge, but he never was like, I think of a guy running a dog sled team. You know, he never had to do that, you know. He's very calm. His leadership was very calm, and we were very focused. And we'd go out there and tear people apart, but it wasn't a whole lot of wild passion to it.
4: Passion. Passion is temporary. It doesn't last long. Love is enduring. And that's the important thing. If we all had love in our lives, the degree that we should have, oh, it would be much happier. I like a little poem that says, a bell isn't a bell until you ring it. A song isn't a song until you sing it. And the love that is in us wasn't put there to stay. Love isn't love till you give it away. That's the important thing. Most important word in our dictionary.
3: Things went in the order of Nell, his kids, and then basketball. And he was maybe fifth. We're talking about a very selfless man. We always knew how important his family was to him, his son and daughter and their kids. A lot of love and support. And it was obvious to us that family unit really supported him. And that was all the approval he really needed.
9: Nelly passed at age 73 on March 21st, 1985.
4: I was very fortunate, very, very fortunate. Nelly was my high school sweetheart. She's the only girl I ever dated. And we had 53 wonderful years together before I lost her. But she was so cooperative in every way. And I think we need help to help you do what you're capable of doing. She was she was great.
9: For the next two decades, on the 21st day of every month, John wrote a love letter to Nellie. Every year brought new honors and awards to Coach Wooden. He received each one graciously while keeping in mind a favorite saying, "Talent is God-given. Be humble. Fame is man-given. Be thankful. Conceit is self-given. Be careful."
5: Today is the only important day of your life. Yesterday's gone. It'll never change. Tomorrow can only be affected by what you do in preparation today, and failure to prepare is preparing to fail. My favorite poet is me. I'm a rhymer. I'll give you one that I wrote recently if you'd like to hear it. The years have left their imprint on my hands and on my face. Erect no longer is my walk, and slower is my pace. But there is no fear within my heart. Because I'm growing old, I only wish I had more time to better serve my Lord. When I've gone to him in prayer, he has brought me inner peace. And soon my cares and worries and other problems cease. He's helped me in so many ways. He's never let me down. Why should I fear the future when soon I could be near his crown? Though I know down here my time is short, there is endless time up there. And he will forgive and keep me ever in his loving care. I'm a rhymer. That's a rhyme.
9: John Wooden met his maker on June 4th, 2010. He was 99 years old. Let's finish the story with Keith Erickson speaking at John Wooden's memorial service on UCLA's campus.
6: Here's what I remember about Coach Wooden. Kind of a man he was. He was honest. He was wise. He was humble. He was fun. He was kind. He was gentle. He was a man of faith. He was a man of the Bible. And I repeat to you what he told me, that Jesus was the Lord of his life. On the 21st of the month, the best man I know will do what he always does on the 21st of the month. He'll sit down and pen a love letter to his only girl. He'll say how much he misses her and loves her and can't wait to see her again. Then he'll fold it once, slide it in a little envelope, and walk into his bedroom. He'll go to the stack of love letters sitting there on her pillow. Untie the yellow ribbon, place the new one on top, tie the ribbon again. There's never been another coach like Coach Wooden. Quiet as an April snow, square as a game of checkers, loyal to one woman, one school, one way, walking around campus in his sensible shoes.

0: CCC 1331204.
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4: Nancy Ann Wooden arrived in March of 1934. But after 2 years in Dayton, John, Nellie, and Nancy moved to a new opportunity in South Bend, Indiana.
5: I don't think South Bend knew whether I'd be a good English teacher or not. They hoped from my background that I could maybe be a pretty good baseball coach. I wanted to be the best English teacher. I ran across a couple of things that made an impression on me. One of them is no written word, no oral plea can teach our youth what they should be, nor all the books on all the shelves. It's what the teachers are themselves. That made an impression on me.
4: John's school year was filled with teaching, coaching, and playing professional games on the weekends. But when America entered World War II in 1941, everything changed. Here's John and Nancy.
5: I enlisted, and probably the major disagreement that my dear wife and I had in all our years was that she didn't think I should have.
6: She was upset because Daddy enlisted without, and they always talked everything over, but in this particular thing, at this particular time, he just wanted to do that. I said so his son would never have to. And I can remember being very frightened.
4: In the aftermath of World War II, many young men went to college. John went back to his job in South Bend, but then his former high school coach, Glenn Curtis, recommended him for the head coaching position at Indiana State. After 11 years as a high school basketball coach, John and Nellie moved to Terre Haute in the summer of 1946. When Wooden held tryouts in October, the gymnasium overflowed with candidates. The team's record during the first season earned them an invitation to the NAIB tournament in Kansas City. That is, as long as they didn't bring Clarence Walker, the only black man on the team. Coach Wooden said his team would not play. Here's Kevin Walker and Indiana State players.
7: My father's name was Clarence Jordan Walker, and his connection with John Wooden was he was a basketball player at Indiana State. Through the years of growing up, my father really never talked much about his days in college. However, it's this one day, I was a senior in high school, and we lost our regional championship basketball game. I was a little distraught about it, of course, and my father came up to me. So I got something I want you to see. And it was more of a diary that he kept on himself and the Indiana State basketball team and everything that they went through, everywhere that they had to go, where he could play, where he couldn't play, even to the point to places that he could not even go. And I started asking him questions about it. He would just say, you know, this is how it was back then. Every day was a different day, and every day has its own trouble. Well, John Wooden, from me reading that portion of the diary, told me about his character and his Christian discipleship, actually, where he would, if we don't take the whole, we're not going at all. And what I mean by the whole, his team, that was like his family, and not one was greater than the other.
8: When
0: You became associated with Coach Wooden while you were going to be one of his family.
8: He's one of my boys. So he would say, no, we're not coming. We didn't see color. None of Wooden's teams ever saw color.
0: We would stop at a restaurant along the way, and somebody would refuse to allow him to eat with us.
9: And the manager says, we don't feed people like this. So we all decided to leave. That's what we did.
7: I think the only thing that really kept his mind straight was his family and his faith in God. He was a God-fearing man, taught us and instilled Christian discipleship and stewardship within us as a family. Probably the most significant was just his desire to show all men are created equal.
4: The next year, the league changed the policy and Clarence Walker traveled with the team to Kansas City. There, he became the first black man to play in a postseason national collegiate basketball tournament. Wherever John went, his wife was always beside him. Here's a couple of Indiana State players and John's daughter, Nancy.
10: She's a pretty lady, feisty.
0: I think she was a feisty little Irish girl.
11: Feisty is a good word for her.
0: Coach Wooden said that Nellie was the most important thing in his life, and he feels that he would not have been anything without Nellie.
11: I'm asked many times about my family and growing up, and I continue to think and feel and say that I wish everyone would be as fortunate as I was to grow up in a family where my mother and dad loved each other and loved my brother Jim and I.
4: For many years, John Wooden had been contemplating the nature of success.
12: I wanted to come up with a different definition of success than Mr. Webster. I wanted to be more than just the material possessions or prestige. And my dad, I remembered, he tried to teach us that never cease trying to do the best you can do it, whatever it is. And I more or less forgotten that. Probably it went in one ear and out the other at the time. And then I read a short verse that said, at God's footstool to confess, a poor soul knelt and bowed his head. I failed, he cried. The master said, thou didst thy best. That is success. From those, I coined my own definition of success in 1934. I choose to define it as peace of mind attained only through self-satisfaction and knowing you made the effort to do the best of which you're capable. And you're the only one that knows that, you know. Nobody else knows. You can fool others, but you can't fool yourself. And it's like character and reputation. Your character, you're the only one that knows your character. Your reputation is what you're perceived to be by others, but your character is what you really are.
4: Coach Wooden developed a teaching tool called the Pyramid of Success. It was not just for his players, but a goal for him to pursue as well. Coach Wooden's record at Indiana State caught the attention of several large universities, including the University of Minnesota Golden Gophers and the UCLA Bruins. John and Nellie's first choice was Minnesota, and he was ready to accept their promised offer, but their phone call was delayed by a snowstorm in Minneapolis. Here's John's colleague and friend, Tom Osborne.
13: Somehow, because of a communication issue, their offer got to him late, and he'd already told the people at UCLA he would go, when he probably would have preferred to go to Minnesota because it was in the Midwest. But he said, well, once he had given his word, that was it. So he went to UCLA, and you wonder in today's culture how many coaches would do that.
4: At UCLA, football was king. The basketball team had a losing record. They shared the space with the gymnastics team, and its seating was half the capacity of John Wooden's high school. But John Wooden focused on his opportunity. He told the Los Angeles Daily News, no team is going to outrun or out-hustle the Bruins this season. Slated to finish last, UCLA captured the division championship in 1949. Here's UCLA players Keith Erickson, Marcus Johnson, Doug McIntosh, and daughter Nancy.
14: Even though I grew up in a little city called El Segundo, not too far from here, my horizons weren't real broad, so I had never even seen UCLA play. I'd never heard about Coach Wooden. He was just another coach when I got here, and nice little guy, and ran a pretty tight ship, and I was happy to be here.
15: He really taught us the basics in every facet of the game, and started with putting on your socks. And it's funny because I have a 12-year-old that I just had to, you know, re-instruct for the 20th time on how to tie his shoe. You know, his shoes always come loose during the game. Dude, tie your shoes up. So he started just tying them haphazard. I said, no. You got to start at the bottom, pull each shoestring up two at a time, tight, all the way to the top. And I thought about that. I didn't say it to him, but that's the way Coach Wooden taught us.
3: What a coach. What a story. When we continue, more of John Wooden's life story here on Our American Stories.
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23: This is meteorologist Paul Trombley with your Real Talk 93.3 weather update. Slight chance for showers tonight, otherwise mainly cloudy. Lows around 72, winds out of the west, around 5 miles per hour. A mix of clouds and sun tomorrow. Chance of thunderstorms. High temperatures reach up to 89. Partly cloudy tomorrow night. Slight chance for storms. Lows around 74. 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
15: We did things like imaginary shooting drills, where you'd have an imaginary basketball, and you'd shoot the ball, this imaginary ball, and work on your form, work on your follow through and your rotation, and you had to see the ball kind of going through the hoop. So whistle would blow, we'd shoot. Whistle would blow, we'd shoot this imaginary ball. And Coach was, you know, he was into it like it was a real ball. You know, just make sure you hold it here, and make sure you get the rotation. You got to put your finger right on the hole here and go through the whole thing. But, you know, in my mind, I want to say, Coach, but there's no ball. I don't know what you, but there's no ball.
28: His concern was always to get the maximum out of what we had to work with. You can't put in what God left out, but you can seek to at least maximize what God put in.
21: And then when we got to the games, we would meet beforehand. He would tell us, you know, just to do our best, play together. And then he would sit down on the bench and we would play.
11: Usually he had his program, folded up in one hand, and I had his cross in his other hand. And I only found this out in later years, but our minister from the First Christian Church in South Bend gave it to Daddy when he went into the service. And it was very unusual. It had the Alpha and the Omega on it. And he had his little ritual before the games, of course. You know, kind of pull up his socks and pat his assistant and then turn around and look at Mother, and she gave him the high sign. And from then on, it was up to his team.
4: In 1963, John Wooden made some changes that brought dramatic results. Here again is Keith Erickson and Doug McIntosh.
28: In 64, we were not considered to be a serious threat even to win the conference. We were playing Duke, which was a considerably larger team physically than we were, and we were underdogs in the finals. After 29 straight wins, we were still underdogs. But we played a game, the same kind of game we played all year.
21: We wore them out in the middle of the game. We had a run, and that's what won our ball games for us. Coach Wooden always told us, never get too high and never get too low. And after the championship, he was right there. The fact that we won the whole thing was, you know, that was a goal of his. And he was very happy to have that goal, but he was excited that we had done as well as we could. That's what he always preached and taught, you know, to be a team, to play together, and to be the best that you could be.
4: The next year, UCLA repeated as national champions, setting forth what would become the greatest dynasty in college sports. Wooden became known as the Wizard of Westwood, yet the only magic he ever relied on was his faith and common sense. During the following decade, the Bruins dominated college basketball. Here's Coach Wooden and UCLA great Bill Walton telling the haircut story.
0: Bill Walton was an unusual person in so many ways. He wasn't a rebel, as some people have called him, however. He was just one of those in the 60s of the anti-establishment. As far as basketball, you couldn't have a finer person on your team than Bill Walton. But between practices, I had concerns.
7: I thought I was free, free, free at last when I left home to go to UCLA. And here we were in the age of Nixon and Vietnam and Watergate, rock and roll exploding on the scene. And I thought I was just going to be up there totally on my own, having the time of my life. But then there was Coach Wooden standing right there on the steps saying, come right on in here, young man. You're mine for the next 4 years.
0: He knew that I had certain rules, such as and I didn't permit extra long hair and beards. We had one period between games of about 10 days, and he didn't shave, and it didn't look very good. He said to me after, Coach, can I talk to you? And I said, certainly, privately. And I said, you can talk before Ducky. That was our trainer and assistant. And he said, well, I just wasn't going to shave. Oh, I said, yes, I'd heard that, Bill. You'd bandied that around, and it got around that you weren't going to shave. And do you believe in this strong? Oh, yes. Yes, I believe in it very strongly. And I said, I have great respect and admiration for people who stand up for the things that, in which they believe. I do, Bill, and we're going to miss you. And he stood there for a minute and said, I'll shave.
7: I fought with Coach Wooden over these incredibly meaningless things. At the time, I thought they were the most important things in the world. I've got a saying on my desk from Coach Wooden at home. It's the things we learn after we know it all that really count in our lives. Those lessons in life are truly the greatest ones.
0: I believe one of the greatest motivating things we have is the pat on the back. I think we all like that. Now, I know that sometimes the pat has to be a little lower and a little harder, but I still believe that the pat on the back, everybody likes praise. If I ask you here, if raise your hand if you like praise. If every hand didn't go up, I think there's some liars in here, because I think everyone likes praise, and I think most people like to live up to expectations. They like to live up to the expectations, and not all of them have the poise to do that. But I think everyone really likes, you'd like to please people. You don't like to displease people in anything. And I think most people are that way. And I think the greatest motivating factor toward getting to do that is the pat on the back. Not necessarily physically, just a word, maybe a smile, maybe a nod. And I think that's the greatest motivating factor we have.
4: In December 1972, Coach Wooden suffered a mild heart attack. At the end of that season, UCLA won its seventh consecutive national title. No team had ever won more than four and was riding a 75-game winning streak. In January 1974, a one-point loss ended UCLA's 88-game winning streak. At the NCAA semifinals, North Carolina State defeated the Bruins 80-77 in double overtime. John Wooden struggled as never before with the pressure of success.
0: If you're in this type of profession, when you're in the public eye, you're going to have ups and downs. You're going to have praise, you're going to have criticism. Some of it's going to be deserved and some of it isn't. But your strength, I don't care whether you're a teacher, a surgeon, or whatever you are, your strength depends on how you react to both praise and criticism. You can't let either one affect you. I first heard this at an FCA conference in Estes Park, Colorado, in the early years of the FCA. This crowd on earth, they soon forget the heroes of the past. They cheer like mad until you fall, and that's how long you last. But God, He never does forget. and in his Hall of Fame, by just believing in his son, inscribed, you'll find your name. I tell you, friends, I would not trade my name, however small, inscribed up there beyond the stars in that celestial hall, for any famous name on earth or glory that they share. I'd rather be an unknown here and have my name up there. Wouldn't we all?
3: And you've been listening to John Wooden, hearing that story about Bill Walton, and so much today you hear in current events and in the news about the kids being the leaders of the teams and the coaches doing whatever the kids say. And we all know that doesn't make sense. When we come back, more of this remarkable life story, this remarkable man, John Wooden's story continues here on Our American Stories.
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17: Florida man, what'd you do to yourself this time?
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18: 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And the best part, the Country Bear Jamboree.
17: Sounds like a great day so far. What happened?
18: 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I got carried away. I got this bright idea. I'm going to stage dive to Hank. I jumped, Hank tried to catch me, and pop, my back went out midair.
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0: and I said to him, Coach, as I'm sitting in his condominium and there are awards and plaques, and I said, Coach, how would you like to be remembered? And he immediately answered me, and he said, I'd like to be remembered as a man who came as close as possible to being the man that my father was. Wouldn't you have loved to have known his father? What a man he must have been. Whenever you left his place, you'd go down that elevator, walk through the garage, and I had friends with me several times, and we'd be walking along after leaving, and they'd have tears in their eyes. They'd say, one of the greatest days of my life, after hearing his stories, quote those poems, and talk about Abraham Lincoln and Mother Teresa. I'd say, it's not over yet. We'd go up that driveway, and I'd say, oftentimes, he stands over here at the window or on his patio, and he waves to us, and he says goodbye. He says, thanks for coming. And we'd look there, and there he was, waving, thank you for coming. And I can see him there, saying that to us, thank you for coming. Coach, thank you for allowing us into your life. Our coach, our teacher, our mentor, our friend. Your father would be very proud of the man that you were. We'll never forget you, Coach. Thank you for everything.
1: And what beautiful words. And watching grown men that day hold back tears. John Wooden's story, a remarkable story of love, of faith, here on Our American Stories.
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0: 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So I had to call Cox Cable the other day.
1: Okay. Did your internet go down?
0: No, I was complaining about the bill.
1: Okay. It was too expensive.
0: Yes. You know, it just keeps going up and up and up. But when you call them, you get that, hi, thank you for calling Cox. We care about you. We love you forever. And just hold on the line and someone will be with you automatically. And then an AI bot comes in.
1: Okay.
0: And says, hi, I'm Bob. And I'm here to help you. You're like, you're not Bob. Your name's not Bob. So that's when I decided I would test my own theory. What exactly do you say when an AI bot answers in order to get to a human being? What do you think?
1: Just say operator.
0: No. You could say representative, maybe.
1: Sure.
0: Okay. You can say the magical phrase is, I want to cancel.
1: Yeah, because that's the only way companies like that react.
0: And then you get to the human retention department.
1: Ooh.
0: And they have a quota in order to try to keep you.
1: Did you get your bill down?
0: Yes. Well, you want to talk to a retention specialist.
1: Okay.
0: It went down like, you know, like, it was actually like 15%, but I'll take it.
1: Okay, something.
0: And then I also had to get rid of every channel that Barry subscribed to.
1: Do you get annoyed when you're talking to a chatbot?
0: Yes.
1: Now that you know?
0: Yes.
1: You think it should be just people?
0: No, because, I mean, they can answer probably some questions in the beginning to save the company money. But the other thing that you can say, too, a secret phrase is, I'm returning your call.
1: What?
0: Yeah. If you are ever in a chatbot and you say, I'm returning your call, odds are you're going to get to a human being.
1: Okay. I'll remember that.
0: Let's talk about home title lock. 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
4: With SRN News, I'm Ron Taylor. Vice President J.D. Vance is on his way to Switzerland for talks between the U.S. and Iran. Vance departed this afternoon, a day after the talks were supposed to start in Geneva. Iran says it has closed the Strait of Hormuz. However, the White House is challenging the Iranian claim. President Trump, in response today, threatening to impose U.S. tolls on the crucial waterway if a final deal with Iran isn't reached in 60 days. Vance confirmed the negotiations are already getting underway with the arrival of Jared Kushner and Steve Witkoff. The vice president remarked it came as Iran had announced its closing the strait due to continued Israeli attacks in Lebanon. Los Angeles Mayor Karen Bass declaring an emergency today to ensure the city gets the resources it needs to fight a large warehouse fire that sent large plumes of smoke into the air. The fire at a privately owned cold storage warehouse is in the city's Boyle Heights neighborhood, started Wednesday, and continues to burn. This is SRN.
5: This is meteorologist Paul Frobley with your Real Talk 93.3 weather update. Slight chance for showers tonight, otherwise mainly cloudy. Lows around 72, winds out of the west, around 5 miles per hour. A mix of clouds and sun tomorrow. Chance of thunderstorms. High temperatures reach up to 89. Partly cloudy tomorrow night. Slight chance for storms. Lows around 74. 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
6: Currently, it's 73 degrees.
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3: News this hour from Town Hall. I'm Ron Taylor. Vice President J.D. Vance on his way to Switzerland for talks between the U.S. and Iran. He departed this afternoon, a day after the talks were supposed to start in Geneva. Iran says it's closed the Strait of Hormuz. However, the White House is challenging that claim. President Trump, in response today, threatening to impose U.S. tolls on the crucial waterway if a final deal with Iran isn't reached in 60 days.

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1: So we have travel softball girls. And this summer, we're going to Riverside, San Diego, Indianapolis, Denver, and Seattle.
0: Wow.
1: And we were like, oh my gosh, this is so expensive. And Lisa was talking to one of the other teammates' moms, and they're like, oh yeah, we paid for the entire summer with miles. And I'm like, I want to pay with miles. And so Lisa went on to ChatGPT, asked what's the best way that we can start building miles. It came up with a plan. We're 2.5 months in, 210,000 miles.
0: Beautiful.
1: It's phenomenal.
0: That's great. 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
0: stuff. I'm going to try that.
1: It's great.
0: I'm going to try that.
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3: With SRN News, I'm Ron Taylor. Vice President J.D. Vance has left for Switzerland as the White House looks to get negotiations with Iran back on track. Vance expected to meet Sunday, with Iran's parliamentary and central bank and oil officials, as well as mediators from Pakistan and Qatar, dispatched to Switzerland for the talks. Iran says it's closed the Strait of Hormuz. However, the White House is challenging that claim. Los Angeles Mayor Karen Bass declaring an emergency as large plumes of smoke are emitting from a large warehouse in the city's Boyle Heights neighborhood that started Wednesday, prompting shelter-in-place orders in the area. Father's Day is tomorrow, and Americans are expecting to spend big. The National Retail Federation's annual survey projects Father's Day spending to hit a record $28 billion this year. The survey said over half of those celebrating Dad this year will treat him to a special outing. 60% plan on getting Father's Day cards. 58% say they're buying something special. This is SRN.
4: This is meteorologist Paul Trombley with your Real Talk 93.3 weather update. Mainly cloudy skies expected tonight with a slight chance of thunderstorms. Lows level off around 72, winds out of the southwest around 5 miles per hour. Sunshine mixed with clouds at times tomorrow. Chance of thunderstorms. High temperatures reach up to 89. Lows dip down to about 74 tomorrow night. Slight chance for storms. This report is brought to you by the Lawn Johns. 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Right now, it's 74 degrees.
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1: Yep. And they bring me back to the register. I tap it there and sign and we're good.
0: I have a gas station near me that they only swipe.
1: Oh, what is this? 1955?
0: 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Hey, make sure that you sign up for our free newsletter.
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6: News this hour from Town Hall. I'm Ron Taylor. Vice President J.D. Vance on his way to Switzerland for talks between the U.S. and Iran. He departed Saturday afternoon, a day after the talks were supposed to start in Geneva. Vance confirmed that negotiations are already getting underway with the arrival of Jared Kushner and Steve Witkoff. President Trump has issued a new statement on tolls on the Strait of Hormuz.
7: President Donald Trump is threatening to impose U.S. tolls in the Strait of Hormuz if a final deal with Iran is not reached in 60 days. Trump highlighted that the initial agreement to end the war with Iran calls for toll-free travel through the vital waterway for 60 days and says there will be no tolls after the 60-day period has expired unless they are imposed by and for the United States of America. Trump says the money would be used for services rendered as the guardian angel to the countries of the Middle East for past, present, and future reimbursement costs. The current memorandum does not preclude future fees.

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1: Thank you. It's good to be here.
0: So tell us what's happening.
1: So in my situation, AI was used to falsely arrest me two different times. And the way it started is we had started with a builder, sued him, won. And then all of a sudden, things escalated to where we were attacked with computers, phones, everything. And in the process, when we had one of the computers being repaired, we discovered this log file that had my neighbor's name and computer name in it. And that's when we realized we've got a serious problem here. So we approached, we were in the federal court, still going after the builder, and we approached the federal court to issue a protective order against our neighbors. He retaliated, ran down to the local court, and local court went into this hook, line, and sinker. And then what transpired was when we were in the courtroom, this is how I learned this was AI. The opposing counsel said that he, you know, when we asked to see the video, because we're just seeing, you know, bits and pieces, he said he'd received the anonymous snippets, you know, and he said, but I've never verified them. I don't know who the source is. And so the judge should have thrown it out, but she didn't. She allowed it.
2: Hold on one second. You're saying that you're in two court battles with someone, a builder, it sounds like, and they use deep fakes to get you arrested?
1: Absolutely.
2: And what were the videos of? What were the deep fakes of?
1: The original one they said was threatening in that I had three personalities in that video, and I knew immediately it was an AI-generated video, and that's how that would happen. Now, part of the problem, too, is they had control of our YouTube channel for 4 months, and they had source material, meaning other videos I had created, and that's what we figured out, how they put all this together.
0: Who had access to your YouTube channel? Just the person who created the deepfake video of you?
1: Absolutely. You know, we figured out our neighbor, and not just one neighbor, there's more than one that's involved in this, and they all have technology that are not normally in the hands of citizens.
0: And why is that? Do they work for the government or the NSA or something?
1: We suspect that, but we don't have any proof of that.
2: And when you told the courts that these videos are obviously AI and that you weren't in them and didn't do what's in them, how did the court respond?
1: When they issued warrants for the arrest, the warrants were already void. So that's why it became, by the DA and the judge, they knew that they had egg on their face. So they pressed the AI. You know, they knew the videos were AI. The judge knew it, but they went ahead anyway with the malicious prosecution, and they're still in the process of doing that. So
0: when you say that you were threatening in the video, what exactly was happening inside this video?
1: The only thing I saw was, you know, where we were being attacked constantly, like we were forced to live in our tent in the driveway for 5 years because when we bought this house, it was systemic with mold, and that was the lawsuit. So they had me going around in my yard where I was attacked in the tent, and I'd walk around and look for, you know, the person on the property, and that's all they had. That's all they showed in the videos. Yet they said I threatened in the video my neighbor directly, and I've never seen that, and it's never been produced.
0: So your question to us is, how can you prove that the video is deepfake?
1: Absolutely. It's not just that. There's no policies. There's no procedures. There's no laws for this. And again, there's no verification process to determine whether or not this is a legitimate video or an AI video.
0: Do you
1: 100% say.
0: David, do you have an attorney?
1: No, we're representing ourselves and have been for years.
0: I think it might be time to get some counsel and or find an AI forensics expert. And the AI forensics expert would be able to disprove that this was actually you in these videos. So there's no commercially available tool right now for the consumer that you could use in a courtroom. Okay, but if you had somebody who could decipher this frame by frame and then write up a report that you could take, David, as you represent yourself to the courtroom and say, I hired a third-party expert, then you might have a case. 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
4: With SRN News, I'm Ron Taylor. U.S. and Iranian negotiators are on their way to a venue in Switzerland to discuss details of their interim agreement to halt the war. This comes after Iran said it closed the Strait of Hormuz due to Israel's attacks in Lebanon. President Trump, in response, threatened to impose tolls on the waterway if the final deal isn't reached in 60 days. Talks mediated by Pakistan and Qatar are set to begin Sunday. Los Angeles Mayor Karen Bass declaring an emergency Saturday, ensuring the city gets its resources it needs to fight a large warehouse fire that's been burning since Wednesday in the Boyle Heights neighborhood of the area, prompting shelter-in-place orders in that area. A large fire almost completely destroying a luxury resort in the Dominican Republic, forcing the evacuation of some 1,700 tourists. Local media reporting the Viva Dominicus Beach by Wyndham Resort is located in Baja Bib, a popular destination there. This is SR.
5: This is meteorologist Paul Trombley with your Real Talk 93.3 weather update. Lows dip down to about 72 overnight under mainly cloudy skies. Southwesterly winds around 5 miles per hour. Sunshine mixed with clouds at times. Sunday, chance of thunderstorms. Daytime highs approaching 89. Slight chance for storms. Sunday night, lows level off around 74, partly cloudy. 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

0: 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All right. I wrote about this in the newsletter. And people are like, oh, Kim, you know what we're talking about. You know, you can actually get a one-way ticket to Europe right now for under $400.
1: Is that good? I haven't internationally traveled.
0: It's actually pretty expensive. Inexpensive.
1: Okay.
0: It could be more, especially last minute. The problem is that travel from the United States to Europe is down dramatically.
1: So they're enticing you to come.
0: Yes, exactly. So if you haven't already looked at flights to Europe, I know it's last minute summer travel, go to Google Flights. There's also a site called Momondo. That's the first time I ever looked at that site.
1: And it's
0: actually
1: Momondo?
0: No, Momondo.
1: You don't say the Mo's 84 times like you did?
0: No.
1: All right, Momondo.
0: Momondo. Anyway, you can check that out. They're not a sponsor, by the way. If you're nervous, just book anyway. Federal law gives you 24 hours to cancel most bookings, and you get a free refund.
1: Oh, nice.
0: Something to keep in mind. And for more tips like this, make sure that you get our free newsletter. 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
1: Momondo.
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4: News this hour from Town Hall. I'm Ron Taylor. Iran has closed the Strait of Hormuz again, citing Israeli attacks in Lebanon and U.S. bad faith in their interim agreement with the war.
5: Friday, President Donald Trump said he was optimistic.
6: Well, those ships are flowing out of the Hormuz Strait like nobody's ever seen before.
5: Today, Israeli strikes on southern Lebanon killed at least 16 people, hours after reports of a ceasefire agreement. Israel vows to keep Israeli forces in southern Lebanon until any threat to Israel is eliminated. Hezbollah refuses to halt its attacks unless Israel commits to withdrawing from Lebanon, something Iran is also pressing for. Yesterday, Trump said this of the agreement with Iran.
6: And it's 60 days, they have to make a deal, otherwise we will do things that won't make them happy.
5: I'm Lisa Dwyer.
4: Vice President J.D. Vance on his way to Switzerland as the White House looks to get negotiations with Iran back on track. He's expected to meet later today with Iran's parliamentary and central bank and oil officials, as well as mediators from Pakistan and Qatar dispatched to Switzerland for the talks. A GOP congressman cites the facts about gang violence as he staves off a charge of racism from a woke Democrat on Capitol Hill.
7: Texas Republican Brandon Gill pushed back against racism accusations from Arizona Democrat Yasemin Ansari. This comes after Mr. Gill warned about cultural changes from mass migration, citing Britain's gang scandal. Congressman Gill highlighted his own family's diversity and declared that the racist label

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0: with SRN News. I'm Ron Taylor. U.S. and Iranian negotiators are on their way to a venue in Switzerland to discuss details of their interim agreement to halt the war. This comes after Iran said it closed the Strait of Hormuz due to Israel's attacks in Lebanon. President Trump, in response, threatening to impose tolls on the waterway if a final deal isn't reached in 60 days. Talks mediated by Pakistan and Qatar are set to begin later today. A large fire has almost completely destroyed a luxury resort in the Dominican Republic, forcing the evacuation of nearly 1,700 tourists. Local media reported an Italian tourist died in the fire and several other tourists required medical assistance. The Viva Dominicus Beach by Wyndham Resort is located in Bahia Bay, a popular destination for U.S. and international tourists on the southeastern coast of the Dominican Republic. Father's Day is today, and Americans expected to spend a record $28 billion for Dad this year. This is SRN.
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2: Lows dip down to about 72 overnight under mainly cloudy skies, southwesterly winds around 5 miles per hour. Sunshine mixed with clouds at times. Sunday, chance of thunderstorms. Daytime highs approaching 89. Slight chance for storms. Sunday night, lows level off around 74, partly cloudy.
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2: Currently, it's 72 degrees.
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0: with SRN News. I'm Ron Taylor. Iran and U.S. negotiators on their way to a venue in Switzerland to discuss details of their interim agreement to halt the war. This comes after Iran said it closed the Strait of Hormuz due to Israel's attacks in Lebanon. President Trump, in response, threatening to impose tolls in the waterway if a final deal isn't reached within 60 days. Talks mediated by Pakistan and Qatar are set to begin later today. Los Angeles Mayor Karen Bass declaring an emergency Saturday to ensure the city gets the resources it needs to fight a large warehouse fire that's been sending large plumes of smoke in the air. That fire at a privately owned cold storage warehouse in the city's Boyle Heights neighborhood started Wednesday, prompting shelter-in-place orders in the area because of the risk of hazardous air. With Father's Day today, Americans expecting to spend big. The National Retail Federation annual survey saying they expect Americans to spend around $227.
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2: Lows dip down to about 72 overnight under mainly cloudy skies. Southwesterly winds around 5 miles per hour. Sunshine mixed with clouds at times. Sunday, chance of thunderstorms. Daytime highs approaching 89. Slight chance for storms. Sunday night, lows level off around 74, partly cloudy.
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2: Currently, it's 72 degrees.
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0: with SRN News. I'm Ron Taylor. U.S. and Iranian negotiators have arrived at a venue in Switzerland to discuss details of their interim agreement to halt the war. This comes after Iran said it closed the Strait of Hormuz due to Israel's attack in Lebanon. President Trump responding, threatening to impose tolls on the waterway if a final deal isn't reached in 60 days. Talks mediated by Pakistan and Qatar are set to begin later today. Los Angeles Mayor Karen Bass declaring an emergency Saturday to ensure the city gets the resources it needs to fight a large warehouse fire that sent large plumes of smoke in the air. The fire is a privately owned cold storage warehouse in the city's Boyle Heights neighborhood. Started Wednesday, prompting shelter-in-place orders in the area because of the risk of hazardous air. Father's Day today, Americans spending around $28 billion this year expected, as each person expecting to rent around $227 per.
1: This is meteorologist Paul Frombly with your Real Talk 93.3 weather update. Lows dip down to about 72 overnight under mainly cloudy skies, westerly winds around 5 miles per hour. Chance of thunderstorms Sunday, daytime highs approaching 89, sunshine mixed with clouds at times. Slight chance for storms Sunday night, lows dip down to about 74, partly cloudy. 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Currently, it's 72 degrees.
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0: With SRN News, I'm Ron Taylor. U.S. and Iranian negotiators have arrived at a venue in Switzerland to discuss details of their interim agreement to halt the war. This comes after Iran said it closed the Strait of Hormuz due to Israel's attacks in Lebanon. President Trump, in response, threatened to impose tolls in the waterway if a final deal isn't reached in 60 days. Talks mediated by Pakistan and Qatar are set to begin today. Los Angeles Mayor Karen Bass declaring an emergency yesterday to ensure the city gets the resources it needs to fight a large warehouse fire that sent large plumes of smoke into the air. The fire at a privately owned cold storage warehouse in the city's Boyle Heights neighborhood started Wednesday, prompting shelter in place outdoors and orders in the area because of the risk of hazardous air. And a large fire that almost completely destroyed a luxury resort in Dominican Republic put 1,700 people.
1: This is meteorologist Paul Trombley with your Real Talk 93.3 weather update. Lows dip down to about 72 overnight under partly cloudy skies, westerly winds around 5 miles per hour. Mainly cloudy skies expected Sunday, storms likely, high temperatures reach up to 87. Partly cloudy skies Sunday night, chance of thunderstorms. Lows dip down to about 74. 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

0: With SRN News, I'm Ron Taylor. Vice President J.D. Vance has landed in Switzerland to help launch negotiations with Iranian leaders over Tehran's nuclear program. The talks aim to solidify an interim deal to end the war in Iran. The negotiations involving top U.S. and Iranian officials are crucial for global security and the economy. Vance's arrival was delayed due to escalating fighting in Lebanon between Israel and Hezbollah. The situation is tense, with Iran claiming to have closed the Strait of Hormuz, a key oil transit route. U.S. Central Command disputes this, saying traffic continues. The talks include Qatari mediators and Pakistani leaders. Father's Day is today, and Americans are expected to spend big. The National Retail Federation's annual survey projects Father's Day spending this year to hit a record $28 billion. 60% plan on getting Father's Day cards. 58% will buy Dad new clothes. This is SRN.
1: This is meteorologist Paul Trombley with your Real Talk 93.3 weather update. Thunderstorms likely today. Otherwise, cloudy skies with a few peaks of sun. Daytime highs approaching 87. Winds out of the west around 5 miles per hour. Partly cloudy tonight. Chance for storms. Lows level off around 74. Chance for storms tomorrow. Daytime highs approaching 92. 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
8: All right, here we go. 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This is the Phenomenal Health Show coming to you guys with a message of love and life and health and healing. Because your body is designed to heal. You heal from within. If you're breaking down, you're not healing. If you're building up, you are. And that's kind of the gist of it today is what is healing? Where does it come from? You know, how do you tap into it? How do you know you're not healing? Because you are innately designed to heal. You were created when two cells came together. Those two cells became 4, 8, 16, 32, and so on until you were born with two arms, two legs, most people, two eyes. And your mom didn't have to think about that. She wasn't thinking, well, let's develop the heart today. And I want to make sure the kidney develops today. Now, let's make sure that we get the spine developed. Your mom didn't have to think about that. That happened on its own innately. Okay. Innate intelligence. You have an inborn intelligence. We were given that intelligence that maintains us in our existence. And that's what's the difference between you being alive and this couch being a couch is it does not have an innate intelligence. That innate within you, that spark, that life force, whatever you want to call it, that God is within you, that you are designed to heal, whatever that is, whatever you want to call that, it started when two cells came together and you developed without help, without interference, you became what you are as a baby. Okay. Then you grew and from there and, you know, chemical, physical, emotional stresses that you're under throughout time. At some point, you know, your body's going to break down, hopefully at a very, very, very old age. And when you're in your early 100s or middle 100s, even 110 or 20 might not be too bad. I'd love to see that. But the thing is, to heal, your body needs no help. It just needs no interference. A baby, if the mom's drinking alcohol or doing drugs, that baby's not going to develop correctly. Same thing with your body. It doesn't need help. It needs no interference. Don't mess up the process. You're designed to heal. You heal from above down, inside out. Your body's designed to heal from above down, inside out. The signal comes from your brain, through your spinal cord, and out to your body. That's how you heal. Not one bit of healing ever takes control in your body without the signal coming from the brain for that to happen. And when things go wrong, you get out of alignment, your body is going to try to fix that. And so many times, you know, as a chiropractor, your body heals through this coordinated process, coordinated by your brain, your immune system, your endocrine system, which are your hormones, your circulatory system. The first thing that happens is there's actually four phases that happen when you heal. First thing is you detect the problem. You cut your finger, you sprain an ankle, you injure a disc, you strain a muscle. The nervous system immediately detects that damage through these receptors in your body. The signal travels through the spinal cord and brain from the injured part to the brain, and that's how you detect it. Then the body protects the area. The body's going to create inflammation. You know, inflammation is not your enemy. Inflammation is the repair crew showing up. You got white blood cells, macrophages that show up then to clean up the damage. Your blood flow increases. Your immune cells arrive. Your damaged tissue is removed. When you get a bruise in one spot, you see it kind of spreading out. That's your body removing the damage. And if you've ever broken a bone, it's crazy purple, and that purple spreads all over. That's the body removing the damage and bringing in healthy tissue. Pain is often part of this protective phase. Things hurt. When you get that inflammatory process, it hurts sometimes. Then it repairs the damage. Fibroblasts. Fibroblasts, you have fibroblasts and fibroblasts. These are fibroblasts are things that lay down the collagen. New blood vessels begin to form. Cells regenerate where possible. And like in bone, it's remarkable to watch. Like fractures heal. Compression fractures actually stabilize. And the little micro damage is constantly being repaired every single day. Every step you take on your ankle, on your knee, on your foot, everything on your that happens, your body is constantly repairing itself. And those micro damages heal. And until you do it enough that it doesn't, or too much, or you're not healing, something's messed up. But then your body begins to remodel and adapt. It remodels the tissue based on the stress that's placed upon it. You've got two laws that dictate how your body heals with bone. Number one, Wolf's Law. Bone grows according to the forces that are placed upon it. So, for instance, if you're doing, they tell you, weight-bearing exercise, because if you're standing up on your legs, you're weight-bearing. The body senses that stress, and it builds more bone in there. That micro-trauma it helps to build up the body. You put the body under stress with exercise, you build more muscle. Okay, you walk, do weight-bearing exercises, you jog, you do squats. That's putting weight-bearing exercise. Wolf's Law, the body will grow bone. Okay, if you go spend a month or two on the International Space Station, you're going to lose bone density. New camera. You're going to lose bone density. If you lose the bone density, Wolf's Law will build it back up when you get back on Earth under regular gravity. If you don't have gravity, you lose bone. So Wolf's Law. Davis's Law, that's soft tissue. Soft tissue remodel according to the stresses placed upon them. You lift weights, you do squats, you do push-ups, you do whatever you're going to do, lunges or run, you're going to use muscle. And that stresses those muscle, and then the body's going to replace them. Your body's constantly asking, what environment am I living in? And then it adapts. But if your bones are out of place in your spine, you got pressure in your nervous system, your brain does not get this signal. That's why your nervous system matters. That's why chiropractic works. That's why when the patient comes in, like I had the other day, the guy is almost 42, 43, mid-40s anyway, early 40s maybe, can't remember. But super guy, does construction, runs his own company, just really, really neat, kind of fit, normal guy, does an athletic job doing construction. Never had back pain his whole life. Never had an inch of problems. He comes in, I mean, just excruciating pain in his back. Like somebody stuck an ice pick in his spine. And we took x-rays and did the exam. The guy's got a triple apex scoliosis, three different curves in his spine. He has four compression fractures. Those are old broken bones. Nothing new. Old broken bones with phase two and phase three degeneration. Tough case. A lot of damage in there. And you do his case history. Well, what the hell happened? Well, I was a surfer. I grew up in surfing in Pensacola, this guy. Okay. I skateboarded. And it's like, well, something happened at some point, but he had no pain. Pain was the last thing to show up. His body adapted and adapted and adapted. Their curvature in his spine was adapting to those compression fractures. The degeneration in his spine adapting to the trauma he'd had. The body's trying to stabilize the area, protect the nervous system. Everything the body does that causes you to be ill in pathology is initially adaptation. The body's always trying to fix and heal itself. It's not just trying to go haywire. You don't just get cancer. You're sick for years, and then your body makes cancer cells. Same thing with degeneration in the spine. There's subluxation for years, and then you get degeneration. But his nervous system wasn't turned on. We gave him an adjustment. We restored some function. We restored some nerve fly. He's immediately able to get out of bed, go back to work. You know, but it's going to take a while. It takes a while to get ahead of that degeneration that's formed around that compression fracture. And we're going to be able to make some realignment of his spine. We're going to be able to x-ray him in 2 months again. We'll measure better alignment most of the time. And we know that his nervous system's working better. So, you know, the nervous system is so important because it controls your blood vessel dilation, your muscle tone, your inflammation, your immune response, your hormone production, your organ function, your pain reception, all that stuff is it. 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So what about you if you got a little back pain? 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If you want to get in to see, can we help you? And there's never a better time than now, except for when you're born. You should have been checked from the time you're born. You should have your teeth checked from when you get teeth. You need to have your spine checked. Most people haven't done it. 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Come see me, Dr. Ryan Finn. I'm the doctor behind the fact that your chiropractor loves you. And there ain't nothing you can do about it.
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8: All right, here we go. This is Dr. James Ryan Finn and
12: Dr. Chandler.
8: We are the team at Finn Chiropractic behind the fact that God loves you, your chiropractor loves you, and there is nothing you can do about it. Since 1895.
12: That's a long time.
8: So we're talking about today just the respect that chiropractors get amongst the community and medicals, and it's better than it's ever been. And like we've all heard, everybody's heard, oh, I don't believe in chiropractic. You know, that's just nuts. And meet someone. This is the wrong move. You meet someone on an airplane or whatever. Oh, what do you do for a living? Well, I'm a doctor. Do you ever say that, Dr. Shannon?
12: No, I usually just say I'm a chiropractor.
8: I'm a chiropractor, but some chiropractors will. That's just the. It's just the wrong move. This thing is so wrong. No, I'm a chiropractor. I'm not a doctor. Well, you're not real doctors, are you? If you consider someone that does drugs and surgery a real doctor, then no, I'm not a real doctor. I am not a medical doctor. When people say doctor, they think medical doctor, and they've earned that. They're a doctor. I refer to my doctor as a doctor. I refer to my chiropractor as a chiropractor. So that's you, by the way, Dr. Shannon.
12: Oh, thanks.
8: Thanks. But it's the respect that we have is better than it's ever been. People understand the difference. We have more and more educated patients that come in and understand chiropractic. But still, every single day, we've got somebody that comes in that's never been to a chiropractor.
12: And our education is at a level that is similar to medical doctors, but the way we treat our patients is
8: totally different.
12: And yeah. We have a different background in our classes as well.
8: Yeah, like, okay, it's 4,700 hours to become a chiropractor. It's of school. It's 4,500 hours to become a medical doctor. And at that point, who's counting, right? But we do a lot more diagnosis, believe it or not. We do, of course, nutrition that they don't get as much. They do pharmacology and surgery. I mean, to become a cardiologist, you got to do 100 catheterizations. We don't do that.
12: No.
8: And thank God you have them. You need those guys and gals. And thank goodness for the modern miracles. We're not medical bashing at all. But at the same time, yeah, people that say, I don't believe in chiropractor, I'm not going to those guys. We actually hear it the other way, too. So many people are like, I don't believe in medicine. I'm not taking medicine. It doesn't do anything but cover up the problem. Well, you know, listen, sweetheart, you got blood pressure that's so high you're going to pop. You need a medical doctor. You need some. You don't just need an adjustment.
12: Yeah.
8: So, you know, it works both ways. But
12: we know, as chiropractors, we know when it is the most appropriate to take on a patient, when to adjust them, where and how. We don't just blindly go in there and try and just take anything and everything that we can. We want to make sure that we have quality, qualified patients who need care, and chiropractic care can help them. And then we also know and stay in our lane of when it's appropriate to adjust them. And if we don't know what to do with their case, if it's a little more complicated, that's where we step in and figure out, okay, what
8: else? Refer. And sometimes the referral is like, that's it, wrong place, get out of here. So a lot of times the referral is, hey, we need some help on this from a PT, from an acupuncturist, from a medical doctor, from an orthopedist, you know, from a neurologist. All these things that we refer to them on a regular basis, and more we're getting the referrals back.
12: Totally.
8: I mean, there's a million people plus a day getting adjusted in this country every single day. It wasn't always like that. I mean, you know, chiropractic's been around since 1895. We have withstood the test of time and some pretty turbulent storms. And one of the big storms started around, I mean, back in the day, this is like in the 20s and 30s, it was J.D. Rockefeller, who owned Standard Oil Company, who had a monopoly that sold chemicals. And he sent this guy out, Flexner, to do the Flexner Report. And his job was to evaluate, under the guise of public health, the effectiveness of our medical schools. So any school that wasn't a medical school that sold chemicals for J.D. Rockefeller, i.e. the American Medical Association that they created around this, was labeled as quackery. So your chiropractors, your massage therapists, even your physical therapists, all these things that were not medical, did not sell chemicals, were labeled as quackery. And they spent years, they created the AMA, and the AMA spent years, decades, actually covertly, secretly, and to actively contain and eliminate chiropractic. So when you hear, like, you know, the old school medical, you know, we don't get it from medical doctors anymore. We just don't. But you get that from the public stigma that we're just not real doctors, because those dudes tried to stamp us out.
12: Yeah, and the thing is modern day and time, people are realizing, you know, maybe I don't want to take a whole bunch of medications. Maybe I should get a second opinion. Maybe I should be more proactive with my health. I want to go about in my lifestyle and have the best, most fulfilled life. And that's what chiropractors study. We study adding life to your healing, and we add life to how you work and function, and you should be healing. And if your body isn't healing, there's something that's not right. And so that's where we do the deep analysis in our office and see, okay, what is deeper going on? Why aren't you healing? Why do you have these symptoms going on? How come nothing else has helped it?
8: Yeah, I think the pendulum was from when I was a kid, like you went over and like even just the way medicals were produced, were promoted on TV. Well, it's in the doctor's hands now. Like, you just gave wholeheartedly, I'm doing it. People don't do that. They don't do the word medical doctors either. Nor does your medical doctor want you to do that.
12: Yeah.
8: They want you as part of your care. You need to eat right, exercise, go get adjusted. You need to build your health, reduce your stress. They know that health comes from within as we do. That has always been our philosophy. And patients, just the general person on the street now, is not going and just turning themselves over to their doctors, be it us or the medicals. So
13: that they're recognizing that that healing comes from within, that it's their responsibility, that there's no government institution that's responsible for your health, that your doctor's not responsible for your health, that it's you. And you need to find the right team of physicians around you to work with you when you have a problem. That's probably going to include a chiropractor, medical doctor, orthopedics, neurological, whatever, massage therapist, whatever you want to do. You know, there's highly educated. I mean, massage therapists, they get 500 hours to go and be able to know how to treat you and know how to diagnose you and know how to go after you. You know, medicals, once again, 4,500, 4,700 for chiropractic. You know, some of these little boxes of things, some of these guys that are treating you, they're getting 40 hours in a weekend seminar. So you got to discern where you go and figure out the training of who's seeing you. Not that you can't be super skilled, you know, that you have to have this high level of education, but yeah, you need to go to somebody if you've really got a problem that can help you and see can they help you. And that's what we do. That's why we developed the Phenomenal Health Exam. It goes deep to figure out, are you in the right place? Why are you not healing? How can we get to the cause of your problem to either A, provide treatment, or B, through appropriate referral?
12: Yeah, and your body does the healing. And chiropractors are just doctors of the nervous system. So we see your anything that you have. We don't compartmentalize any symptoms that you have. Everything is to the root of the nervous system. And so we utilize the spine to put the vertebrae back into place. If there's pressure on your nerves, your body's not healing, your things are going to start shutting down. You're not going to get the proper nerve signal to have the proper healing abilities that you have within you if there is an interference.
13: And that's the first thing we look for. We develop the Phenomenal Health Exam. We do bilateral weight skills, a deep case history. We go through range of motions. We do digital posture analysis. We do static and digital motion palpation. We use on a regular basis hundreds of orthopedic and neurological tests that we do to determine what is the cause of your problem. All that state-of-the-art digital x-ray. We can see, is there physically a misaligned bone on your nerve? If that bone's physically out of place, those nerves control all the healing of your body, and they control the realignment. So you can't realign, you can't heal, we make an adjustment. Replace that misalignment with an adjustment, and your body starts to heal. And you know, we've got a good reputation in town for getting results because we stack the deck, Dr. Shannon. How do we stack the deck?
12: So many ways.
13: Just don't take people that we can't help. And the only way to know if we can help you or your loved one is to get in for this exam. 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That's 850-764-8432, otherwise known as
12: 850-764-8432.
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0: With SRN News, I'm Ron Taylor. Vice President J.D. Vance has landed in Switzerland to help launch negotiations with Iranian leaders over Tehran's nuclear program. The talks aim to solidify an interim deal to end the war in Iran. The negotiations involving top U.S. and Iranian officials are crucial for global security and the economy. Vance's arrival was delayed due to escalating fighting in Lebanon between Israel and Hezbollah. The situation is tense, with Iran claiming to have closed the Strait of Hormuz, a key oil transit route. U.S. Central Command disputes this, saying traffic continues. The talks include Qatari mediators and Pakistani leaders. Father's Day is today, and Americans are expected to spend big. The National Retail Federation's annual survey projects Father's Day spending this year to hit a record $28 billion. 60% plan on getting Father's Day cards. 58% will buy Dad new clothes. This is SRN.
15: This is meteorologist Paul Frombly with your Real Talk 93.3 weather update. Thunderstorms likely today. Otherwise, cloudy skies with a few peaks of sun. Daytime highs approaching 87. Winds out of the west around 5 miles per hour. Partly cloudy tonight. Chance for storms. Lows level off around 74. Chance for storms tomorrow. Daytime highs approaching 92. 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
13: What's happening? This is Dr. James Ryan Finn. This is Dr. Shannon Lord. We are the team behind the fact that God loves you and your chiropractor loves you, and there ain't nothing you can do about that. We're here to you guys, talking to you guys on the radio waves and through our podcast because of this amazing message that we've been just charged to share, which is your body heals itself from within. So it's designed to heal from within. So many people go to a chemical solution for a mechanical problem when there is no chemical solution to a mechanical problem. And today we're going to talk about how that applies to our kids. So, and what we're talking about is the body is run by your brain. Every bit of healing that's ever happened has been coordinated by the brain through the nervous system. And when your bones get out of place, pressure gets put on nerves, you don't function and you don't heal. And I wish there was a little red light on your forehead that would light up that says you're subluxated, that we didn't have to wait until it was so settled in that it gave us problems.
12: Yeah, the youngest you can get adjusted is how old,
13: Dr.? I like them wiped off first.
12: And then how old would you say?
13: Immediately after birth. Like, yes. I want them. The oldest is, my oldest patient was 104, but I've adjusted people literally hours old to 104. And it's awesome. These kids that get adjusted have an amazing start in life. Because think about how you were brought in this world, Dr. Shannon. And I don't mean conception. I don't want to hear that story.
12: Me either. It's a lot of pressure, a lot of anxiety, a lot of stress, a lot of sweating.
13: Yeah, how was your birth?
12: I was sunny side up.
13: Oh, she was. Of course she was. And what that is her face was up instead of down, which is the wrong way to be born. It makes it more difficult. So probably somebody pulled on her head. Up to 50 pounds of pressure is considered normal on a child's neck during childbirth. So I adjusted yesterday, a new baby, 2 days old, six-something pounds. And imagine holding that six-pound baby by its head with a 45-pound weight on its feet. What would happen to me if I did that in front of a mom?
12: You would probably get stabbed.
13: Yeah, mom would come after me. But the point is these kids are subluxated at birth. And if you've been born, you may have been subluxated at birth. Your birth trauma, not detected by your doctor or pediatrician, at 43 years old, you may have problems with your health because of that. Then you learn to walk by falling. Then you play sports and ride bicycles and fall down stairs. 85% of the babies have been dropped. So, but these kids that come in with all these different problems, you know, could be avoided. And our kids are just unhealthy. 54% of U.S. youth now are chronically ill. One in two, half of them. 4 out of 10 depression, obesity. 1 in 5 suicidal thoughts. 1 in 6 developmental disorders. You've got 15% of kids now in public schools, 7.2 million, who need special education services. 1 in 44 with autism. 1 in 285 diagnosed with cancer by age 20. 1 in 12 with asthma. Like, I could go on. It's just awful. It's half of our kids are sick. That's not the way they're designed to be. We're designed to be healthy and whole, and we're screwing it up flat out. There it is. So you need less interference for your body to be healthy. And between the environmental toxins and the toxins that we're injecting into kids and the bad food and the sitting on devices and being born and pressure on their nervous system, we got sick kids.
12: Yeah, and that pressure that occurred to that child and that infant never went away. So every little thing that your body has ever gone through from the second you were born will all add up into trauma to your spine and show up as subluxation, degeneration, major degeneration, compression in the discs in the spine. And all of that leads to impacting every organ, tissue, cell in your body. So when you have chronic illnesses in children, or no matter what your age is, that's going to lead to long-term effect, long-term bills, long-term finances that are going to be a burden to you or your family. And unfortunately, more than 1 in 4 families have financial burdens of medical care.
13: 1 in 4 families, because of their kids, have a financial burden because of medical care. That's not the way it's designed to be. So if you guys are listening right now, if you've got kids, you got grandkids, they need to be checked. They're out there playing football all day, getting hit. They need their spine checked. They're sitting on their device playing a computer game. They need to have their spine checked. People need to have their spines checked because it can not only fix the current problems with our kids now, you know, the asthma. The asthmatic kids recover. We've got ear infections. We've got eczema. We've got the failure to latch with the really small babies. You know, our moody teenagers, the hormonal teenagers with the cycles. Like, all these things can be addressed by correcting the subluxation of the spine. But you go to the medical doctor, they're going to give you a chemical solution. There is no chemical solution to a mechanical problem, and we've got answers. Our families that come in, you know, Justin, like I said yesterday, a brand new baby, 6 pounds. The baby was not at ease. There was subluxation in this tiny person's spine, and we very gently and safely corrected that. And the baby's just happy and at ease and slept, and mom and dad slept better. It's just fun to see these people get better when they're little, just like it is to see a 40-year-old get better, a 20-year-old or a 70-year-old get better.
12: And wouldn't you rather have a healthy kid rather than seeing them slowly over time end up getting sicknesses and illnesses and having a lot of issues? These things can be addressed sooner than later if you're proactive with
13: it. And speaking of financial, like being 1 in 4 have a financial hardship because of a sick kid, yeah, we've removed that in our office for families. We have special programs in our office to make sure that families get checked. We have a mom and dad get adjusted and their 5 kids get adjusted. These are not rich people. It's so affordable to go to the chiropractor and improve and then maintain your health. It's much less money than it is to wait until you're sick and try to treat the problem, which is the typical allopathic model. Once again, the chemical solution to the mechanical problem. 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We start writing the number down, 850-386-7700, 850-386-7700, 850-386-7700, otherwise known as 850-386-7700. You could get the Phenomenal Health at no at a very discounted cost. Okay, you call, we've got this thing covered. We're going to take care of you guys. If you're one of the first 2 callers, you're going to get it for free. So go ahead, Shannon, tell them what the phenomenal. We developed this exam to get to the cause of people's problems. Tell them more about that.
12: So whether you're a 2-day-year-old or you're in your 90s, we will sit down with you or the parent and figure out what kind of stressors have you been through, what kind of things are giving you the issues and the symptoms that you have. And then from there, we do very specific range of motion study. We want to see, how does your spine move? Do you have aches and pains and sharp numbness, tingling, anything going on in your body when you're just moving your spine around? From there, we need to do specific orthopedic and neurological testing to get to the exact reason.
13: Even on babies, I do a very advanced array of orthopedic and neurological tests that most pediatricians and doctors just aren't doing. I go further and beyond to see early problems. So, yeah, the totally different neuro test on a new baby than it is an adult. But, yeah, go ahead.
12: Yes. And from there, we do a posture analysis. We use a very, very modern way of analyzing your posture through physics and through mathematics to know what kind of forces are going on with your spine due to your posture. And that will calculate, how much does your head actually weigh? Does your head weigh way more than it should, or a little more closer than it should? But most of the time, it doesn't weigh what it should.
13: In an infant, the way you check posture, if they can't hold their head up, don't freak out, parents. You hold them upside down. They've been upside down in utero forever. They've only been upright into gravity for a couple of days, but you can hold them literally by their feet. And when their head twists one way or the other, you can tell where the subluxation is, or especially that there's damage from the birth trauma. So we see a lot of kids broken collarbones from the birth trauma. So but anyway, if you check kids' posture, check babies' posture too.
12: We can also put them on bilateral scales.
13: Yep.
12: So what we do there is see if things are level. If one side weighs more than another, if your left side is 10 plus pounds, if your kid favors their left side more than the right side, there's something off there in the spine that needs to be evaluated.
13: And then digital x-ray. 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
13: Also known as 850-386-7700. You're going to call. 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If you guys are listening via podcast, click the link. 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
12: Nothing you can do about it.
13: Nothing.

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1: Hey, Jeff, what's up, buddy?
2: I was just thinking. They never tell you that when you grow up, one of the things that you'll miss are the games that you created with your friends in the neighborhood.
1: Oh, good days.
2: So I would have my buddy come over, and then we'd make up these games that were kind of like a hodgepodge of every game that you've ever played.
1: Kind of like the bikes we built.
2: Correct. Yes. And it's a grand experiment. In the beginning, nobody knows how to play the game, and you argue about what the rules are going to be. And in the end, everybody knows how to play the game. By the end of that summer, you know the rules, the neighborhood know the rules, and you play that game like it's the greatest game ever played.
1: But they still try to break the rules, right?
2: Oh, if you ain't cheating, you ain't trying. But at the end, Eddie, you're never going to play it again, and you'll think about it the rest of your life.
1: And the best game you ever played was that game.
2: Never been a better one.
1: Hey, you want to have a Gordo Smash, Jeff?
2: I do. I'd like that.
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7: Okay, here we go. This is Dr. James Ryan Finn.
8: And Dr. Shannon Moore.
7: And Dr. Goober, her amazing golden retriever.
8: Who happens to have something in his mouth
7: that he shouldn't have right there. No, he's not eating that. Gone. Anyway, we are here taping this show so we can teach you guys about love and life and health and healing that comes from within your body. Everything that ever has healed in your body came from within. There's not a lotion, potion, pill, or injectable that heals you. All healing comes from within. And you can improve that with chiropractic. We work on the nervous system because your brain runs your body through that nerve. As we can take pressure off your nerves, your body's going to function and heal better. So today we're talking about biological age versus chronological age. Something you really do have control over is not your chronological age, because that's just how long you've been on the planet. But your biological age, you really have control over.
8: Yeah, and believe it or not, you can change your genes, you can change your DNA. Yep. And number one is you got to start with your mindset. You've got to reanalyze what you're doing in your life that is causing you to have good or poor health, or even ideal peak health, or the bare bones where you're starting to get really sick and you're getting all diagnosed with all these sicknesses and diseases.
7: Yeah, my friend Ben Lerner, his dad died at 50. His uncles died in their 50s. His grandfather died in his 50s on both sides of his family. And like, he's like, no way, not me. I'm not going to do that. I'm going to make sure I change my lifestyle so that doesn't happen to me. And Ben's 60 now. And he's got a six pack. I mean, not beer. The dude's ripped. He just really took control of his health because he knew, hey, if I don't do something different than everybody else in my family's done, that I'm going to do that. So he had the same genes as everybody. Why is he healthy and living healthy? Because
8: he changed his habits and his lifestyle.
7: But yeah, it's kind of cool. Like, your chronological age is how long you've lived. Your biological age is a prediction of how long you have left and how likely you are to become chronically ill. And determining your biological age really requires a medical test. You do tests for telomere length and biomarkers of DNA methylation, which is a process by which DNA is changing throughout your lifetime. But unlike your chronological age, you can change things like diet, exercise, stress levels, sleep quality, getting adjusted or not, smoking. You know, those all your biological age, you know, your vocation. Where do you spend the majority of your time, at work or at home?
8: Probably at work.
7: So, you know, how do you love what you do? Do they love you? You know, if you're not loved, you know, figure it out. You know, as we our family's life and how's that going and working on your marriage and say court your wife, you'll end up in court. Right. So you got to work on that stuff and continue to work on those healthy relationships and giving yourself time to de-stress. Stress is probably one of the biggest factors that we have control over, but we just don't take control.
8: Yeah. So if you think about how much stress do you have? 0 to 10, 10 being the highest, the worst amount of stress you could have. 0 being, I don't stress at all, which most people...
7: Nobody's a 0.
8: No.
7: If you are, you're really dead.
8: Yeah. So think about, what do you like to do for fun? What do you like to do that gets you relaxed? It can be, it doesn't have to be exercise.
7: Yeah, is it smoking and alcohol, or is it walking outside with your grandkids or your kids or your dog?
8: Yeah, or if it's like chilling out, doing yoga, reading a book, if it's praying, like...
7: Is it working in the yard or watching Netflix until the Netflix says, are you still there watching?
8: Yeah. If you want to do that for shorter segments, sure. But overall, it shouldn't be what you're doing all day, every day. But yeah, whatever you got to do to de-stress, it can be fun. You can make it part of your lifestyle, because if you don't take care of your stress, it's going to creep up on you.
7: Because here's the deal. They found a rapid increase in biological age measured by DNA methylation during the stressful times of your life. However, it went back to baseline within a few days of the stressor being removed. And, you know, a trauma, you get injured. Okay, go see your chiropractor. If you have a trauma, you go get drugs and surgery, go for it if you got to. But wouldn't it be better to do that naturally without toxins and chemicals?
8: Yeah.
7: Surgeries are a major stressor. 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You know, only like people with a back injury, like 47% of people with this back injury that went to the doctor, medical doctor first, got surgery. When 3% of people with the same injury, only 3% needed surgery when the chiropractor first. So choose your chiropractor for these injuries and traumas.
8: Yeah, start with the most non-invasive process and procedure to your health, and then go to the more invasive side. Surgeries and drugs are very severe to your body, whether you realize it or not, especially...
7: Glad we got them. We're not medical bashing here. Thank God. I mean, there might be bolts in my arms from TOC. Thank you, Dr. Burke. Wouldn't be adjusting people. But, you know, that was a trauma, and there's not many orthopedists.
8: But yeah, like once you have that procedure done, there's no going back. Yeah. And the thing with adjustments is they're pretty efficient, and they're really good for your health, and it'll immediately give you a lot of boosts in your immune system. It helps with your cardiovascular system. It helps with your mobility, with your joints.
7: And if you guys are just tuning in, this is Dr. James Ryan Finn, Dr. Shannon Lord. This is the Phenomenal Health Show. If you guys are listening via podcast, and we're chiropractors. We developed the Phenomenal Health Exam to get to the cause of your problem. And whatever it is, I mean, whether it's neck pain, back pain, headaches, a recent trauma, you know, we've got problems with you know, trying to get pregnant, or problems with your cycle, or you've got asthma, or kids with asthma, or ear infections, or you've got a digestive issue, or you've been diagnosed with GERD, or an autoimmune disease. Like, these things we address as chiropractors, and it isn't all for us. I'm not telling we help everybody with all those things. But the only way to know if we can help you is to get you in for an exam. And when it comes to that, you know, we're going to have an offer here at the end for you guys to get in. If you're listening via podcast, click the link. But if you guys listen live, we're going to have that offer for you in a minute. But back to the healthy aging. You know, benefit to one's biological age is measured with white blood cell telomere length. We talked about the telomeres. At the end of your DNA, you have telomeres. And that's what protects the DNA. And they get shorter with age, but not as short in the people that get adjusted. We have that measurable benefit to people that get adjusted, the ones and only. You literally don't age as fast. And we have sure seen that clinically.
8: Yes, we have. And if you've ever been to the beach, have you ever seen those houses that have all the rust on the side of the house? That is exactly what happens when you don't take good care of your health and your body. Those cells at a cellular level is how impactful every little thing that you can do is.
7: And that's the oxidation.
8: Yes, the oxidative stress. So the idea of the rust on the houses has a lot to do with how if you rinse it off with water, that's not always going to do everything. But if you do certain things with your diet, your exercise, getting adjusted, it'll help.
9: Yeah, when you exercise, it's going to do that. When exercise, you're going to reduce oxidative stress. And when you eat healthy, clean food, you're going to reduce your oxidative stress. And when you get adjusted, there is upregulation of endogenous antioxidant array. So that means your inborn ability to control this oxidation goes away. So there's things called superoxide dismutase, catalase, glutathione, peroxidase. These things you can take as supplements, but your body makes them in exponentially better quantities. And when you get adjusted, that happens. So it's amazing to see what happens when you get adjusted and how it helps with your healthy aging. We have one patient, Bill. He's been a patient for 23 years since we started day one. I've known him my whole life. He came in with severe heart disease. Like, I'm not going to make it. I can't take any higher medicine. Like, they told me if I don't change my ways, I'm done within 6 to 12 months. Well, it's 23 years. He changed his ways. He got adjusted. Now, he's also in like his seventh life now. He just did two different rounds of the heart catheterization. Now they just had to have open heart surgery. But if he didn't start building his health and getting adjusted, A, he would have been dead 20 years ago. And B, he wouldn't have been healthy enough to even undergo those surgeries that saved his life. But if you or a loved one, if you're taking any type of medication, especially if it's blood pressure medication, things that chiropractic can help with, if you've got heart disease, if you've got any type of degenerative disease, heart disease, cancer, diabetes, we can address that as a chiropractor. The only way to know if we can help you or your loved one is to get in for the phenomenal exam.
8: Yes. We will do specific case history. 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
9: 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Click the link below if you're listening to this. 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

I'm your host, Rick Hughes, and for the next few minutes, please stick around. It won't be long. Only about 30 minutes of motivation, some inspiration, some education, and no manipulation. We don't con you. We're not trying to play games. We're not trying to sell you anything or raise money. We're just trying to give you information. Information that will help you verify and identify the plan of God for your life, if you're interested. And if you are, then you can orient and adjust to the plan. That's really up to you. But the Flatline Radio Show, going now on 20 years or so, we've been putting this show on the air, is all about teaching you the mechanics to the Christian life. And what I'm looking for, I'll tell you right up front, I'm looking for people that are seriously wanting to learn and grow and understand what God's plan for their life is. I'm looking for Christians that are hungry to reach maturity, hungry to learn God's word and how it works in their life. You know, there's a lot of Christians out there that are not hungry. They're just happy to sing a few songs about Jesus and maybe go home and enjoy a good lunch and watch TV. And that's fine. I'm just kind of making light of that. But you know what I'm talking about? I'm talking about serious people who want to seriously grow in the grace and knowledge of their Lord and Savior, Jesus Christ. Recently, our President Donald J. Trump read a statement out of the Bible from 2 Chronicles 7:14. This follows up what I was talking about last Sunday on our show about the nation and what destroys a nation like ours. And I took that out of Hosea chapter 4, where it said, "My people are destroyed for lack of knowledge. Since you've rejected knowledge, I'll reject you." And that's the point. Who wants to learn anything? Who wants to understand? Who wants to come to grips with it? But listen to this passage here in 2 Chronicles 7:14. I'll repeat this again. This is the passage the president read. "If my people who are called by my name will humble themselves and pray and seek my face, turn from their wicked ways, then I will hear from heaven. I will forgive their sin and heal their land." That verse is God's response to Solomon after the dedication of his temple. When he built the Solomon's temple and 7 days after the party, God came that night to speak to him. In chapter 6 of Solomon, 2 Chronicles, you can read the prayer of dedication and the act of God who accepted and sealed the dedication of Solomon's temple. In 2 Chronicles chapter 7, verse 1, when Solomon had finished praying, fire came down from heaven and consumed the burnt offering and the sacrifices, and the glory of the Lord filled the temple. After all the days and the people had returned home, the Lord appeared to Solomon that night and gave him the information I just read to you. That's our passage. "If my people" refers to the nation Israel. The condition for forgiveness and recovery of God's blessing required one simple word: "If my people will humble themselves." That means if they will orient to the authority of God's word. In the book of Philippians, we are told by the Apostle Paul the Lord Jesus Christ in the human flesh had to humble himself in order to fulfill God's plan. In Philippians 2, 6 through 8, "who being in the form of God did not consider it robbery to be equal with God, but made himself of no reputation, taking upon himself the form of a bondservant." That's a doulos in the Greek word, doulos, D-O-U-L-O-S. "And becoming the likeness of a man, and being found in appearance as a man, he humbled himself." That means he stepped out of his divine nature, took on a human nature, and became obedient to the point of death, even the death of the cross. So the Lord Jesus Christ was God himself in the flesh and man in the flesh, undiminished deity, true humanity in one body. And that's what he had to step out of, that deity. He never did any miracles to take care of himself. He performed a lot of miracles, but nothing to aid his own personal life. There's a song that said he could have called 10,000 angels to destroy the world and set him free, but he died alone for you and me, and that's exactly true. What this is describing is the hypostatic union of our Lord, who was actually God and man in one body forever. And I'm telling you, he never used his deity to sustain his humanity. Rather, he submitted to the Father's plan for him to go to the cross, and that required humility, to die for the sins of all.

0: mankind. 1 John 2:2 says, "And he himself is the propitiation for our sins, and not for ours only, but also for the whole world." Humility does not mean weakness, by the way, but rather acceptance of authority. Obedience to higher authority is the attribute of humility. So when you refuse the wisdom of God for your life, and you say, "Well, I'm not interested, God. I got a better plan, God. I got it figured out," then you are demonstrating just how arrogant you are by justifying your own actions. No Christian, no born-again believer can ever glorify God without possessing humility, which is obedience and obedience to God's plan. James says it in James 4:10, "Humble yourselves in the sight of the Lord, and he will lift you up." If we use that 2 Chronicles 7:14 passage as a national template, then we can see the only way to reverse the course in a failing nation such as ours is by a national movement of humility, whether it's self-induced or brought about by suffering and defeat. So let's be honest. Can you see Americans getting on their knees and admitting our arrogance? Can you see that? I mean, after all, we kicked God out of our schools by allowing a known atheist to win a lawsuit that shut down all school prayer. The opposition to God in the public arena continues today with the Freedom From Religion Foundation that has thousands and thousands of members. So that verse in 2 Chronicles 7:14 goes on to give the conditions for a national revival and renewal. If they will humble themselves and pray. And this may come as a shock to you, but many Christians really don't even know how to pray. That may surprise you. They don't even know how to pray. Do you know how to pray? Do you even know that your prayers are being heard or answered? Did you know the scriptures tell us in Psalm 66:18, "If I regard iniquity in my heart, the Lord will not hear my prayer"? What does that mean? Well, for one thing, it means that an arrogant person's prayers will never be heard by God. You never approach God's throne in prayer while hiding sin in your heart. If you wish to be heard by God and to get answers from God, then you must follow the proper prayer protocol laid out in the Bible. That means, number one, we pray to the Father. We don't pray to Jesus, our Lord and Savior. We pray to the Heavenly Father. Number two, then we pray in the name of Jesus, our Lord and Savior. And number three, we pray in the power of the Holy Spirit, which means that we cannot quench and grieve the Holy Spirit with personal sin and expect our prayers to be answered. So unless our ministers, our pastors, unless they can get in those pulpits and teach the proper prayer protocol, people will continue to be doing the right thing, like prayer, but they'll continue to do it in the wrong way. In Romans 8:26 and 27, the scriptures tell us that part of the ministry of the Holy Spirit is to assist you in your prayer life. Likewise, the Spirit also helps us in our weaknesses. I'm quoting now this passage in Romans 8:26. "The Spirit also helps us in our weaknesses, for we don't know how we should pray for as we ought to, but the Spirit himself makes intercession for us with groanings which cannot be uttered. Now he who searches the heart knows what the mind of the Spirit is, because he makes intercession for the saints according to the will of God." So when you're praying, you want your prayers to go to heaven, you need to be filled with the Holy Spirit. You cannot be praying in the energy of the flesh under control of your sin nature. And we've gone over that before many times. I'll give you the illustration one more time. You may be a head deacon in the church. You may be a head knocker in the institution. But if you try to pray in front of everybody with this beautiful prayer you wrote up, and yet you have unconfessed sin in your life, it's not going to go any higher than the ceiling. It's the same thing true for your bedroom, too, at night. If you try to bow your head at night and pray and ask God to help you, to guide you, to bless you, and yet you have sin in your life that you haven't named or confessed, you have quenched the Spirit and grieved the Spirit, and your prayer will not be answered. By that I mean you think you can just offer up some spiritual-sounding words and God's going to hop right to it? Is that what you think? You're dead wrong. You don't pray to a genie in the eight ball. He is God, the Father, faithful, loving, forgiving, protecting. Deuteronomy 7.9 says, therefore know that the Lord your God, he is God, the faithful God who keeps the covenant and mercy for 1,000 generations with those who love him and obey him, keep his mandates. That's where the answer is, what we need right there in our nation today. We don't have a nation full of people that love him and keep his mandates. That's what I'm looking for. My team and I spend thousands of dollars every year to provide these radio shows and provide you information free of charge, hoping to find somebody who's hungry, somebody who's tired of playing the games and wants to really turn their life around and grow in the grace and the knowledge of the Lord and Savior Jesus Christ. I got a great letter in the mail this week from just that sort of person telling me how their life had changed since they started listening to the radio show. And it's not me. I'm not a great speaker. You can obviously hear that. But it's the Word of God that I give you that's powerful. It says in the Bible, the Word of God is alive and powerful, sharper than a two-edged sword, piercing even to the dividing asunder the soul and the spirit and the joints and the marrow. Joints and the marrow is a critic of thought and intents of the heart. The Word of God is powerful. And when you hear it, if you respond to it, it has the ability to change your life. If this nation is to be spared future judgment from God, these two final conditions of 2 Chronicles 7:14 must be met. If he'll humble themselves, pray, seek my face, he says. In the Bible, such as Psalm 27, verse 8, seeking God's face is a metaphor for earnestly desiring to have a personal relationship, to earnestly be in his presence, to have intimacy with God rather than just asking him for favors. This implies a meeting face-to-face with God in order to confess sin and seek forgiveness. Do you seek God's face? Do you seek a personal audience with God? Do you seek to look him in the eyes and see him look through your soul? The next condition for a national revival and national renewal is this. Listen to the verse now. And if they will turn from their wicked ways, this is a volitional decision you make as a result of enforced humility through divine discipline. Are you willing to abandon your sinful habits in order to seek a national survival? Mental attitude sin number one, arrogance. Arrogance. Americans are arrogant individuals. Proverbs 16, verse 5 says, the Lord abhors every arrogant person. Rest assured, they will not go unpunished. Arrogance is when the person arrogant is thinks he knows more than God. He's not willing to listen to God, not willing to obey the mandates of God. So again, I'm going to ask you a question. Do you think America stands a chance of avoiding national discipline? Because in order for that to happen, we must humble ourselves, we must pray, we must seek his face, and we must turn from our wicked ways. So let's start with you. Let's start with me. Are we willing to do these things? Because I warn you, this cannot be accomplished by some one-time rededicating your life to the Lord, going down to the front of the altar and getting on your knees and dedicating your life to the Lord. Unless you begin to take your spiritual life seriously, you will be part of the problem and not the solution to the problem. Let's go to the Old Testament. Let's see how a nation can be delivered from doom. In 2 Chronicles 34:31, I'm going to read you something very interesting. Then the king stood in his place and made a covenant before the Lord to follow the Lord and to keep his commandments and his testimonies and his statutes with all of his heart and all of his soul, and to perform the words of the covenant that were written in the book. The king stood before the people and said that. Who was the king? This may surprise you when I tell you. His name was Josiah. He was 8 years old. He became king following the death of his father. But unlike his father, he sought the Lord's will for his land. At 8 years old, this is what we just read an eight-year-old did. In 2 Chronicles 34:31, the king, the eight-year-old king, stood in his place and made a covenant before the Lord to follow the Lord and to keep his mandates and his testimonies and his statutes with all his heart and all his soul, and to perform the words of the covenant that were written in the book. If an eight-year-old king can do it, why can you not do it? While doing the... Well, let's look at it this way. Unlike his father, he sought the Lord's will for his land. And he instituted reforms that included cleaning up the sacred temple that had gotten in despair. It had been abandoned, that's Solomon's temple. And while doing so, the book of the law was discovered. And when he heard the law read, this eight-year-old kid heard the law read aloud in his heart. It was broken. And he became convicted because he now knew why the nation Judah had been under so much suffering. The result was that he used his influence, even at 8 years old, to bring about a national revival and a renewal in the land. And listen to the impact that he had. 2 Chronicles 34:33. Thus Josiah removed all the abominations from all the country that belonged to the children of Israel, and he made all who were present in Israel diligently serve the Lord their God all their days, all his days. They did not depart from following the Lord God of their fathers. So all of his days, his people did not depart from following the Lord God of their fathers. This king had a tremendous impact beginning at 8 years old. Josiah died in the battle with Necho, king of Egypt. He was brought back to Jerusalem and buried. In 2 Chronicles 35:25, Jeremiah also lamented for Josiah, Jeremiah the prophet. And to this day, all the singing men and all the singing women speak of Josiah in their lamentations. After his death, bad times happened. Unfortunately, his son Jehoaz was made king, and he was only 23 years old. But not like his father, he did not honor God like his father Josiah had done. Unfortunately, 2 Kings 23:32, and he did evil in the sight of the Lord, according to all that his father had done. So here's a dad raising a kid, actually three children, you're fixing to see three boys, and then everything they learned from their father about serving God, honoring God, they turned away from it. It's sad. Pharaoh Necho, king of Egypt, put Jehoaz in prison and installed his brother Jehoiakim to correct things in the land. But actually, he was worse than his brother. Jehoiakim did what was evil in the sight of his ancestors, just as they had done, 2 Kings 23:37. He did the same thing his ancestors did, turned away from the Lord, turned away from the word, turned away from the law. And finally, Josiah's third son, Zedekiah, became king, and he was the worst of all. Worse than both his brothers. Zedekiah did what was evil in the Lord's sight, just as Jehoiakim had done. 2 Kings 24:19. Zedekiah was 21 years old when he began to rule Judah and Jerusalem. His dynasty was only 11 years. And here is his final testimony. Here's what the Bible says about his leadership. In 2 Chronicles 36:12, he did evil in the sight of the Lord, his God. He did not humble himself. There's the word. He did not humble himself before Jeremiah the prophet, who spoke from the mouth of the Lord. In other words, he treated Jeremiah terribly. In 2 Chronicles 36:14, moreover, all the leaders of the priests and the people transgressed more and more according to all the abominations of the nations, and they defiled the house of the Lord, that's the temple, which he had consecrated in Jerusalem. That's his father, Josiah. And the Lord God of their father sent warning to them by his messengers, rising up early and sending to them, because he had compassion on his people and on his dwelling place. But they mocked him. They mocked the messengers of God. They despised his words, and they scoffed at his prophets, until the wrath of the Lord arose against his people, and there was no remedy. That sounds like us. That sounds exactly like what's going on in America today. One great father, three sons that turned out to all be losers. Such a sad thing. Whenever a great servant of God has sons that turn against him, that's a sad thing. It's a tragedy, especially those that have leadership roles. This history lesson shows us how it doesn't take long for a great nation to turn into a sick nation. Doesn't take long at all. America is a sick nation today. And unless we find a cure, we will not survive our current course. What is our sickness? It's negative volition to God's word. Negative volition to God's word. And rejection of his son, our Lord Jesus Christ. My prayer is that you can be the antidote. What do I mean by that? I mean your spiritual life can bring God great glory. If, and I say the word if you learn what is expected of you, if you learn how to glorify God to the highest. And I'll give you a little hint. It's definitely not singing. Our power is not political. It's not visible, but it's spiritual and it's invisible. It's the power of the invisible spiritual life. The influence of the invisible spiritual hero is the only way this nation is ever going to survive. And that has to be you. You have to be the invisible spiritual hero. You have to be a member of what we call the pivot. P-I-V-O-T. The pivot. That's the core group of mature believers that God needs to deliver a nation such as ours. If you remember the story of Gideon, you might remember Gideon had thousands of men that he could have taken to battle, but God said, send them all home and keep 300. And it was only 300 that defeated thousands of Midians. The pivot, core group of mature believers, can step up and be counted. You can be the pivot of God in your city. In your small town where this radio show is being played, I need you to be in that pivot. I need you to step up and be counted. By that, I want you to learn the 10 problem-solving devices. I want you to establish a flat line in your soul. I want you to stay filled with the Holy Spirit. I want you to grow daily in the Word of God, studying and applying the Word to your soul. That's the only way you're going to be in the pivot. You can't go up and down, round and round, in and out. You got to be solid on one course. You got to commit yourself to spiritual growth and spiritual maturation so that you become that invisible hero we're talking about. So can God count on you? Can my staff and I, can we count on you to step up and be the one that'll join us in the pivot? You might wonder, what's he talking about, the pivot? What's he asking me to do? I'm asking you to join a group of accumulation of mature believers who live in Client Nation USA. They are the core group of sound, solid believers who put priority on their spiritual life and on glorifying God before anything else. They are the invisible heroes who provide blessing by association to their nation. When those people die, when their influence declines, the nation will suffer loss. When those numbers of those sort of people are gone, we're gone. But when they're great, we're great. If you look at the trends of history in our nation, we can tell the pivot is whether it's increasing or shrinking. As goes a believer, so goes the nation. So what do you think? Is the pivot in our nation? Is it increasing? Are we getting more and more and more mature believers? That's what I'm looking for. That's why you're listening to this radio show. I want you to be that person. I want you to be the one that says, "Here am I, Lord, send me," as they said in the Old Testament. Are you willing to do that? Are you willing to humble yourselves and pray and seek God's face and turn from your wicked ways? I know you've made a lot of mistakes. We all have. That's why we have Rebound. The Bible says if we confess our sin, He's faithful and just to forgive us and to purify us from all of our wrongdoing. I'm asking you today, get in fellowship. Use the Rebound technique. Learn those 10 problem-solving devices. Order my book, Christian Problem Solving. It lays them all out for you, plain language. You can read it and understand it, and it's free of charge. We don't charge for any books anywhere, anytime. We also have a new book coming out. We got it in our hands now. It's here. It's called The Family, An Enduring Legacy, and we'll be more than happy to send that book to you as well. We're very grateful for the time we have with you each week. I'm so grateful the Lord provides me this opportunity. I don't know how long He can do it for us, how long He'll keep us going, how long I'll be able to keep going, but I'm asking you to pray for us as we try to reach out across this country, as we try to find members of that pivot, as we try to find men and women like yourself that are willing to pay the price to grow to spiritual maturity and glorify God to the maximum. I hope it's you. I hope you're not like one of Josiah's three sons that were pitifully losers. They had everything going for them, and they blew it and lost their whole nation. That's what we're looking at today. No one man can deliver us. We're going to have that pivot, and I want you to be in that pivot. We'll talk more about it in the coming weeks ahead. If you want to get in touch with us, you can always go to our website, rickhughesministries.org. rickhughesministries.org. 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Okay? Well, thank you for listening to me this morning. If you want to come back next week, same time, same place, we'll be here with another message. So until then, this is your host, Rick Hughes, saying thank you for listening to The Flatline.
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2: With SRN News, I'm Michael Harrington in Washington. U.S. and Iranian negotiators in Switzerland at this hour. They're there for talks to work on key details of their interim agreement to end the Iran war. A team led by Vice President J.D. Vance will meet Iranian negotiators, including the Iranian Parliament Speaker and Foreign Minister. Officials from Pakistan and Qatar are serving as mediators. Iran has said it's closed the Strait of Hormuz again this weekend over Israel's ongoing military campaign against Iranian terrorist proxies in Lebanon. A large fire has almost completely destroyed a luxury resort in the Dominican Republic, forcing the evacuation of almost 1,700 tourists. Local media report one Italian tourist died in the blaze, and several others have been treated at the hospital. The Viva Dominicus Beach by Wyndham Resort is located in Bayahibe, a popular destination. This is SRN News.
3: This is meteorologist Paul Frobley with your Real Talk 93.3 weather update. Thunderstorms likely today. Otherwise, cloudy skies with a few peaks of sun. Daytime highs approaching 87. Winds out of the west around 5 miles per hour. Partly cloudy tonight. Chance for storms. Lows level off around 74. Chance for storms tomorrow. Daytime highs approaching 92. 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
9: Good morning and welcome to The Flatline. I'm your host, Rick Hughes, and for the next few minutes, please stick with me. It won't be long. Just about 30 minutes of inspiration, motivation, a kind of education, and absolutely no manipulation, because we don't try to con people. We're not going to ask you for money. We're not going to solicit funds. We're not going to try to sell you anything. We just want to give you something, and that's called the Word of God. We want to give you the Word of God to help you verify and hopefully identify God's plan for your life. If this is your first time to hear the Flatline Show, you'll be hearing something a little different. You might not have heard it before. But FLOT stands for Forward Line of Troops. And what we like to teach on this particular radio show is there's a main line of resistance you can put in your soul based on the Word of God. If you learn it and use it, it acts like a main line of resistance to stop the outside sources of adversity before they ever become the inside source of stress. That's why we say adversity is always inevitable. But, of course, stress is optional. It's up to you. So having a flatline in your soul is critical, and we'll talk more about that. But today is Dad's Day, Father's Day. I'd like to say congratulations to all you daddies that are doing your job in regards to your family. I promise you great dads are a wonderful thing, but it's not easy to be the dad God wants you to be. Let's take a look at old Joshua in the Bible. You remember Joshua? The son of Nun, the tribe of Ephraim. He was born in Egypt as a Hebrew slave. Same as Moses, same time. And he apparently linked up with Moses when Moses and Aaron returned after they got out of there and came back to seek the release of Israel from Egyptian slavery. Joshua was the man selected by God to be the successor to Moses. And he ruled Israel for 52 years. Moses only 40. But Joshua ruled Israel for 52 years prior to taking leadership. As I said, he was the aide to Moses for 40 years. You might be interested in knowing that when he was 110 years old when he died, Joshua 24:29. And it came to pass after these things that Joshua the son of Nun, the servant of the Lord, died, being 110 years old. That's right out of the scripture. I just read it. So to begin with, let me remind you of what Joshua said before he died. You know, it is appointed that a man wants to die, and after that the judgment. You and I are going to die. There's no way around it. And now I pray that you're prepared for it. I pray that you've trusted the Lord Jesus Christ to be your Savior so that you will have that no more pain, no more tears, no more sorrow, where the old things are passed away and all things become new. That's your eternal life. But without the Lord Jesus Christ, there's no hope for you, because the Bible says, he that believeth not is condemned already, because he hath not believed in the only begotten name of the Son of God. So have you made that decision? I hope you have. Have you trusted Christ? I hope you will. Please do. Please do. And do it today. Now to begin with, let me remind you of what Joshua said before his death. I'm going to read his words to you. Joshua 23:1, and it came to pass a long time after that the Lord had given rest unto Israel from all the enemies around about, that Joshua was waxed old and stricken with age. That means he grew old. He was 110, remember that. After gathering all the elders and the heads of states of Israel, he issued a challenge. That challenge is found in Joshua 23:6. Be ye therefore very courageous to keep and do all that is written in the book of the law of Moses. Do not turn aside, therefore, to the right or to the left. Joshua 23:6. Be very courageous. Take good heed, therefore, to yourselves that you love the Lord your God, and fear the Lord, and serve him in sincerity and in truth, and put away the gods, what gods are we talking about? He's talking about putting away the gods that your father served while they're on the other side of the flood and in Egypt, and you serve the Lord. And if it seems evil to you to serve the Lord, then you choose this day who you're going to serve, whether the gods which your father served that were on the other side of the flood or the gods of the Amorites in whose land you dwell. But as for me and my house, we're going to serve the Lord. Those are the words of Daddy Joshua. Be courageous. Love the Lord. Fear the Lord. Serve him in sincerity and truth. In this passage, we're presented with the attitude of Joshua and his household. But there's no doubt, absolutely no doubt in my mind, that Joshua looked upon these Israelites as his children. He had loved and guided them for 52 years after Moses departed. So let's consider what Joshua told the children of Israel as he approached his day of departure. What words was he leaving behind? What did he want them to remember? Be courageous, he said. Be courageous. That's the first thing he said. Did you hear that? Be therefore very courageous, Joshua 23:6, to keep and do all that is written in the books of the law. Every father must teach his children to have courage. In the case of children who are believing children, having courage means to trust or have confidence in God. And that's known as what we call in the flatline of your soul, the faith rest drill. So if you are a father, you absolutely 100% must teach your children to not fear people and not fear circumstances. How can you do that? Isaiah 41:10, fear not, for I am with you. Be not afraid, for I am your God. I will strengthen you, yea, I will help you. Yea, I will uphold you with my right hand of my righteousness. And in Psalm 23:4, the old verse you should be familiar with, yea, though I walk through the valley of the shadow of death, I will fear no evil, for thou art with me, and thy rod and thy staff, they comfort me. There's no way that you should ever be controlled by fear, and no way your children should be controlled by fear. And every father must teach his children to conquer fear. One of the first things a young child must overcome is the fear of darkness. That's one reason why your children come get into bed with you at night. They're afraid of the darkness. And fear has to be overcome with confidence. Confidence and comfort. Fear of death is also one of Satan's tools that he uses to intimidate people with. In Hebrews 2:14-15, in so much then as the children have partaken of flesh and blood, he himself, that's Christ, likewise shared in the same, that through death he might destroy the one that had the power of death, that is, the devil, and release those who through the fear of death, there it is, were all their lifetime subject to bondage. So you have to teach your children not to be afraid of death, not to be afraid of dying. And that's what Satan likes to manipulate and control people with, the fear of death. The Jewish people lived in a land given to them by God. Did you know that? So they had a lot to fear. In Genesis 15:18, on the same day the Lord made a covenant with Abraham, saying, "To your descendants I have given this land from the river Egypt to the great river, the river Euphrates." You might remember that according to biblical history, when the Israelites entered the Promised Land, they were instructed to drive out several established nations, collectively known as the Canaanites. Specifically, the book of Deuteronomy named seven distinct groups that had to be driven out: the Hittites, the Gershonites, the Amorites, the Canaanites, the Perizzites, the Hivites, and the Jebusites. This task of driving all these different people out meant that there would be conflict, and the Israelites must have the courage to stand and fight. So Joshua is reminding him, be courageous, be strong. Don't be weak, don't be a coward. And again, fathers, you must teach your children to not be afraid. Not be afraid. You might remember there was a time when they had no courage, that's the Israeli people. I'll tell you when it was. That was when Moses sent the 12 spies to scout out the land. Remember that? All but two came back and said, "Oh no, can't do it. Oh no, we can't win. There's too many giants in there, big people." And so the only two that were not afraid to fight the giants were Joshua and Caleb. This is described in detail in Numbers 13:14. You can read it for yourself. But the devastating thing about this was this act of cowardice cost them 40 more years of wandering in the wilderness. 40 years because they were afraid. In Numbers 14:33, "And your sons shall be shepherds in the wilderness 40 years and bear the blunt of your infidelity until your carcasses are consumed in the wilderness." So the group of people that came up and would not go into the Promised Land had to die off before the next generation could go in. That's the way it was. 40 years later, they went in and they conquered the land, starting with Jericho. Now, there are going to be times in the future that Americans will be called upon to defend and protect their home. And fathers must teach their sons and their daughters to be people of courage. You cannot expect to be free and live in peace if you're not willing to defend your own home and your family. So Joshua told them, be ye courageous. Be courageous. Be very courageous. And then he told them to love the Lord with all of their hearts. Love the Lord your God. That's the next principle that Joshua taught. And he demanded that they should love their Lord. New Testament Christians know this as personal love for God. And that's our motivational virtue. Our Lord Jesus said it was the number one priority for every child of God. In Matthew 22:36, "Teacher, what is the great commandment in the law?" one of the Pharisees asked. And Jesus said to him, "You shall love the Lord your God with all your heart, with all your soul, with all your mind. This is the first and great commandment." So loving God is critical to have motivation, to have function. Motivational virtue. In 1 John 4:9-10, I'll read that to you. "This love of God was manifested towards us, and that God sent his only begotten Son into the world so that we might live through him. And this is love, that we love God." Not that we love God, but that God loved us first and sent his Son to be the propitiation for our sins. So fathers must introduce their children to God. You have to do that, Dad. You have to introduce your child to God. It can be done in many different ways, but it's critical that they hear God loves them. When they are able to understand more about God's Son, then it's time to explain how Jesus paid for their sins on the cross and 3 days later walked out of the grave alive, demonstrating victory over death. But fathers must, should, have got to explain to their children when they go to their very first funeral that that individual you see up there is not dead. That's just simply an empty body. He left his body to go to be with the Lord if he's a Christian. If he's not a Christian, that's not a very good thing to tell. Oh, well, he's in hell. But that's the truth. So if you want to be a good dad, teach your children to love God. Teach your children to be courageous, as Joshua was instructing the people there. Loving God means obeying God and worshiping God. Psalm 95, verse 6. Oh, come, let us worship and bow down. Let us kneel before the Lord our Maker. So you must absolutely teach your children to pray and to pray properly. A lot of times people don't learn the proper protocol procedure in prayer. You have to pray in the name of the Lord Jesus Christ. You pray to the Father and you pray in the power of the Holy Spirit. You don't pray to Jesus. You don't pray to the Holy Spirit. You pray to God the Father in the name of the Son and the power of the Holy Spirit. You have to teach your children how to pray. Thus, they need to see you praying. They need to see mom and dad praying and understand that prayer is a very wonderful tool for your family. Next, Joshua told what? After he said, be very courageous and you must learn to love your God. Joshua next told his children to fear the Lord. You must fear the Lord. The word yare means be in awe or respect of the Lord. Be in respect of the Lord. 24:14-15, Joshua. Now therefore fear the Lord and serve him in sincerity and in truth. What does it mean to fear the Lord? It doesn't mean to be afraid. It doesn't mean to be scared of him. It's often translated as reverence him or worship him. The phrase fear of the Lord occurs 25 times in the New American Standard Bible, what we call the NASB. That phrase occurs 23 times in the Old Testament and 2 times in the New Testament. Fear the Lord means to respect him, to reverence him. One of the Bible books you should read your children is Proverbs. You should read Proverbs to your children even when they're old enough to start understanding it. Because listen to what right off the bat, Proverbs 1:7, the fear of the Lord is the beginning of knowledge. But fools despise knowledge and wisdom and instruction. So a fool doesn't want any wisdom and a fool doesn't want any instruction. He doesn't want any knowledge. That's called arrogance. He said, I can do it my way. I don't need God. I go down to my way, highway. And most people like to do that till they run out of room. Then they turn around and start begging God for forgiveness. When the dead end shows up in front of their face, they know they're facing death, then they're ready to ask God to save them. But the respect of the Lord, Proverbs 1:7, the reverence of the Lord, the fear of the Lord, is the beginning of knowledge. In Proverbs 8:13, the fear of the Lord, the respect of the Lord, is to hate evil, pride, and arrogance, and the evil way. And the perverse mouth I hate, God says. One thing your fathers must do is you must teach your children how to spot evil. Now, unfortunately, I never knew my father. I didn't have a father. I mean, I had a father. Obviously, my mom bore me, but I never met him. He took off when I was born. So no one taught me what evil was. I mean, you have to, if you're a Christian father, you must teach your children how to spot evil and avoid it. So I'm not just talking about sin. I'm talking about evil. Sin and evil are two different things. Sometimes we'll say that all sin is evil. But all evil is not necessarily a sin. What that means is that evil is a genius of Satan. It's his plan. It can be his quoting scriptures, when he quotes scriptures to Jesus in Matthew 4, but he twists the meaning of the scripture. What Satan pushes always is a counterfeit gospel. We know that to be human viewpoint, and as a father, you must teach your children, your children, to avoid human viewpoint because it's evil. What is human viewpoint? It's promising something that it cannot deliver. Satan is the greatest counterfeiter known to man, and he uses organized religion. So salvation by works is evil, deception to its core. A father absolutely must make the gospel clear to his children. Here's what Paul says in Ephesians 6:4. Bring up your children in the nurture and the admonition of the Lord. Nurture is the word paideia, P-A-I-D-E-I-A. And it's translated chastening and admonition. And bring them up in the nurture and the admonition of the Lord. The word admonition is nousia, N-O-U-T-H-E-S-I-A. And that means instruction. Instruction used to impart wisdom. Instruction to guide the way away from danger. Paideia, you can see the word paddle there. And nousia, you can see the word noose. So there's sometimes you teach them by paddling them, and sometimes you teach them by putting something in their brain. As a father, you must learn to know the difference when it's time to paddle and when it's not. So how do we deal with that? Well, the first thing you do is you teach your child what to do and what not to do. And then if they're disobedient, if they disobey you, if they go against your authority, then it's time to do the paideia. But the nousia is the easy way. You can learn the easy way or you can learn the hard way. And God does that with us too. He's told you don't fornicate. He's told you don't steal. He's told you don't murder. He's told you don't do this, don't do that. And you did it anyhow. And now you're learning the hard way. Maybe you're in jail. Maybe you're carrying guilt for the rest of your life. Maybe you got some paideia coming. God won't tolerate your disobedience, just like a father should not tolerate disobedience from the children. Serve him. The Bible goes on to say, Joshua's words, I'm just quoting Joshua, serve him in sincerity and in truth. Serve him in sincerity and in truth. That word sincerity is a Hebrew word pronounced tamim, tamim. And it means wholeness or complete, undivided attention, integrity, making his will priority number one in your life. That's what God wants. He wants you to put his will priority number one in your life. Serve him in sincerity and in truth. The Hebrew word ethmeth, ethmeth, E-H-M-E-T-H pronounced ethmeth. It means reliability or faithfulness. And so these two words indicate undivided loyalty and faithfulness. A father must teach his children not to play games with God. You know, sin is very dangerous, thus no child needs to test the waters of sin. But every teenager is tested and tempted by those whom he associates with. And this is one of the keys to avoiding sin. Don't associate with bad people. 1 Corinthians 15:53, do not be deceived. Evil company corrupts good habits. So the job of the Christian is to be an influencer, not to be influenced. One person once said these words, show me your friends and I'll show you your future. One of the toughest jobs a father has is to screen your children's associates. It's very hard to do because they go to school, they get around people that you can't see, people you don't know. They come under influence of bad teachers, bad coaches, bad kids sometimes. Never, ever doubt that Satan has his recruiters trying to influence and recruit your children. And remember all of this. Remember that all we can do is point them in the right direction. Pray all the time and love them even when they fail. Because most children will fail unless you have unrealistic expectations. I mean, you're not perfect and they're not going to be perfect either. And that's why Rebound is so wonderful. Rebound is so critical. It's the only way we can be cleansed from sin, restored to fellowship. What I mean by Rebound is problem-solving device number one on the flatline of your soul. If you're a Christian, you're going to sin. You may sin in a mental attitude sin. It may be a sin of the tongue. It may be some kind of overt sin, such as stealing or whatever. When you sin, you break fellowship with God. It doesn't mean you're not saved anymore. It means you're out of fellowship. The only way to recover fellowship with God is to confess your sin. That's why 1 John 1:9 says, if we confess our sin, He's faithful and just to forgive us of our sin and to purify us from all of our wrongdoing. What that means is this. When you sin, you quench and grieve the Holy Spirit. By quenching and grieving the Holy Spirit, you're stepping out of line. You're still a child of God. You're still His child. The Holy Spirit hasn't left you, but you've quenched His power to help you and guide you. So you have to go to God and confess your sin. Every father must teach his children that principle. You must teach your son how to confess his sin when he lies to his mom and daddy. You must teach your daughter how to confess her sin when they do things they're not supposed to do. And why? Why not ask for your forgiveness? Well, sure, they should come to you and ask for your forgiveness. But you need to teach them to go to God as a Christian and admit their sin to God. And he said he would be faithful, he would be just, to forgive them and cleanse them from all unrighteousness. This is a verse you have to learn young, and you have to use it a million times in your life. Because you're going to commit a million sins. God's not going to kick you out of his family when you sin. He's not going to cast you aside when you sin. You may go under discipline. You may come under warning discipline, intense discipline. But you'll sin, you'll fail. Your children will sin and fail. You need to rebound, and they need to rebound. It's the only way to be cleansed from sin, the only way to be restored to fellowship with God. Unless you confess your sin to God, you try to make it up to God, try to promise God you're going to do better next time, that won't work. Go to God, admit what you did. I lied, I lusted, I whatever, and he will be faithful and just to forgive you and restore you to fellowship. You may have to do this 10 or 12 times a day. Did you know that? 10 or 12 times a day. Don't wait until you go to bed at night to do it either. If you know you sin, and confess it immediately, and he will be faithful and just to forgive you. That doesn't mean you need to be saved again. That's not what I'm saying. It means that you have broke fellowship with God. You've quenched His Holy Spirit. And you're out of fellowship. Thus, you've got to confess your sin. Keep up with it. The Holy Spirit will remind you. Even the ones you don't remember. The Bible said if we confess our sin, He's faithful and just to forgive us of our sins. And to purify us from all of our wrongdoing. All of it. Even the ones you don't remember. And then Joshua said, finally, choose you this day who you're going to serve. You are a victim of your decisions. Dads must teach their children how bad decisions limit future options. And a child must learn that they cannot play both sides. Either get with it or step aside. But God does not play games. Divine discipline is not fun, never fun, I promise you. But children must be taught that there are consequences of uncontrolled, flashy desires and loyalty. They must be taught the consequences of uncontrolled fleshly desires and the loyalties of the flesh. So teach them about divine discipline, how it happens, why God uses it in your life sometimes. I'm sure you've been under divine discipline just like I have. Hebrews 12, 6, 7, 8 talks about it. Those whom he loves, he chastens, scourges with a whip. There's sometimes the Lord has to take us out behind the woodshed to get our attention. So let's keep that in mind, okay? All right. Hopefully you've learned something today, Father's Day. Hopefully you've learned what you need to teach your children. Teach them what? To be very courageous. Teach them to love the Lord your God with all their heart. Teach them to fear the Lord and serve him in sincerity and in truth. And to choose this day who you're going to follow. That's a lot for a child to take in. And it's a lot for you to get information for you to give to your child. But it's critical. I congratulate you fathers that are doing that. I hope this again gives you some information on what you need to do in the future. If you're a father and you have children, it's a frightening situation, I promise you. I have four, my wife and I have born four children, three daughters and a son, and it's tough raising them. So praying for you, praying that you get it right, praying that God will use you in their life to give them the right direction as they go along the pathway of life. Hope you enjoyed this. I hope you'll be back next week, same time. We added about 14 new channels and 14 new radio stations. So, you may be hearing us for the first time. I hope you'll come back the following Sunday. We'll be here, same time, same place. Until then, this is your host, Rick Hughes, saying thank you for listening to The Flatline.
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1: Breaking news this hour from townhall.com. I'm Michael Herring. U.S. and Iranian negotiators in Switzerland for talks to work on key details of their interim agreement to end the Iran war. The interim deal between the U.S. and Iran has meant to stop fighting on all fronts, including...

tonight. And the anointing don't only break you, but it destroys you. Because anything that is just broken can be fixed. But if it destroys, you won't be confronted with that again.

We want to say good morning to Mother Joetta Young, Deaconess Mary McElroy, Deacon and Deaconess Hannah. Good morning to you. Mr. and Mrs. Reddick down in the Lord area. To all our radio listeners that's tuned in from here, near, and far. We trust that you are enjoying our program this morning. So we want you to sit back, relax, call a friend, call a neighbor, and let them know that the legendary is on the radio.

0: Good morning. My name is Jordan Manley. I was reading for you John chapter 16, verses 32 to 33. But the time is coming. Indeed, it's here now, when you will be scattered, each one going his own way, leaving me alone. Yet I am not alone because the Father is with me. I have told you all this so that you may have peace in me. Here on earth, you will have many trials and sorrows. But take heart, because I have overcome the world. Thank you. Have a blessed day.
1: 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My name is Josiah Bowie, and I will be reading Isaiah 41:10. Fear thou not,

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1: Good morning. We are so happy to have Dr. Erin Saylor with us this morning. 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
2: 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And I'm again Dr. Erin Collins Saylor, Executive Director. Look forward to hearing from you.
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1: 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Thunderstorms likely today. Otherwise, cloudy skies with a few peaks of sun. Daytime highs approaching 87. Winds out of the west around 5 miles per hour. Partly cloudy tonight. Chance for storms. Lows level off around 74. Chance for storms tomorrow. Daytime highs approaching 92. 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For all your landscaping and lawn care needs, visit thelawnjohns.com. Currently, it's 74 degrees.
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0: Good morning, Mayor. How are you doing today?
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2: 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Cess T. Wilson III is the president. 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He's one of our faithful listeners, and he's been with me down through the years. We thank you, Terrence, for being a part of the Mary Bridge Smith Gospel Program. Another one of our sponsors is TLC Chiropractic. That's with Dr. Gregory Eisman. 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For more information, please pick up the phone and give Dr. Gregory Eisman a call, 850-222-5700. And don't forget our dear friend over at Piggly Wiggly. That's the pig with the smile on Blue Star Highway, right here in Quincy. And in Tallahassee, it's located at 2526 South Monroe Street, where you'll find my friend and my brother, Mr. Rory Moore. He is the store manager. In Quincy, you can call him at 850-627-2222, or in Tallahassee at 850-536-6133. That's the pig with the smile right here in Quincy, Florida.
3: 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Another opportunity, another chance to share with you from the word of the Lord. I bring you a greeting from Shiloh Church of Christ written in heaven, located at 265 Cops Road, out in the Rollinsville community, Quincy, Florida, where our leader, our pastors, are none other than Dr. Anthony Matthews and Dr. Mary Ann Matthews. Our services is first, second, and fourth Sunday. Sunday school starts at 9:30. Morning worship is at 11. We do have a Wednesday night prayer meeting at 7 p.m. And today I just want to show you from the word of the Lord where Jesus is teaching from the mountainside, where he is giving biblical principles regarding our attitude. Hallelujah. And he says in St. Matthew 5, 5th chapter, 1 through 12, he says, "And seeing the multitude, he went up into a mountain, and when he was set, his disciples came unto him, and he opened his mouth and taught them, saying, Blessed are the poor in spirit, for there is the kingdom of heaven. Or, blessed are they that mourn, for they shall be comforted. Five, blessed are the meek, for they shall inherit the earth. Six, blessed are they which do hunger and thirst after righteousness, for they shall be filled. Seven, blessed are the merciful, for they shall obtain mercy. Verse 8, blessed are the pure in heart, for they shall see God. 9, blessed are the peacemakers, for they shall be called the children of God. 10, blessed are they which are persecuted for righteousness' sake, for there is the kingdom of heaven. 11, blessed are ye when men shall revile you and persecute you and shall say all manner of evil against you falsely for my sake. 12 says, rejoice and be exceedingly glad, for great is your reward in heaven. For so persecuted they the prophets which were before you." Amen. Jesus is teaching about principles, about our attitude for the kingdom of God. And these principles will help us as we face situations and circumstances to have an attitude of gratitude when we face these situations. May the grace of God and the sweet communion be with you, for you, and guide you. And

0: As I look at the clock on the wall, it's almost time for me to leave you, and I have truly have enjoyed myself, and I trust God that you've enjoyed yourself with me. Listen, you pray for me, and I'll pray for you that God will continue to bless us and keep us until next week. May the good Lord keep and bless each and every one of you.
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2: 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I'm Michael Harrington. Negotiators representing this country and Iran are in Switzerland at this hour for talks to work on key details of their interim agreement to end the war in Iran. Iranians claim they've closed the Strait of Hormuz today, again over Israel's ongoing military campaign against Iranian proxies in Lebanon. The interim deal between the U.S. and Iran is meant to stop fighting on all fronts, including in Lebanon, if it can be done. Florida Republican Senator Rick Scott says he is aligned with President Trump in getting FISA tweaked and passed in the Senate as long as the Save America Act goes through as well.
3: Well, I want what he wants. I think we need to extend the FISA. Now, we have to make some changes to make sure they stop surveilling Americans. I've been surveilled under the Biden administration after January 6th. They stole my tax return. And then during

mighty clouds. So many folk don't believe God cares. For you that don't believe he cares, we stop to tell you tonight. Listen.

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1: Good morning, radio listeners. I am Dot Brown. We're here this morning to bring you more good gospel. And we're going to send the program out to all the sick, shut in, and to the ones that, it, you know, they're tuning in this morning. This program is going out to all of you. Okay, and don't we want to know what is going on next Sunday with, okay, Neil's Temple. Well, Pastor Alan Jones, the pastor, they're having their choir anniversary on next Sunday. We'll begin at 3 p.m. They're going to be serving plenty good dinners there. It will be heavy. A lot of good dinners there. So tune in now and to the next song we've been ready to bring to you this morning.

And I want to wish each and every father a happy Father's Day on today. And we want to remind you, don't forget, at Bethlehem Missionary Baptist Church, and they have service every first through fourth Sunday. They want you to know they are having a Father's Day program there to this morning at 11 o'clock. So you're invited to come out to Bethlehem Missionary Baptist Church. Well, Pastor Tony Williams Sr. is the pastor. They are having a Father's Day program this morning at 11 o'clock. And we're going to send the program out again to all the sick, we should in, and also to all the passing of loved ones this morning. We're going to send the program out to the families this morning. Enjoy the next selection we are getting ready to bring to you this morning.

at Tabernacle Church of Christ, Writ in Heaven, okay, on July the 10th through the 12th of 2026. Legend, they want you to know that legends never die. Bishop Nathaniel Pollock and Mother, okay, Josephine Pollock, they're getting ready to do a grand program for them in behalf of the little ones over there. And that's July 10th through the 12th, 2026. And they're going to begin Friday night, and they're going to end up that Sunday morning. Friday will be, okay, at 7 p.m. Then on Saturday, 10 a.m. and Sunday, 11 a.m. And all this is going to take place. And they have many guests coming out to this great program. It's in behalf of Tabernacle Church of Christ, Written in Heaven. It's a Legend Never Die program. Bishop Nathaniel Pollock and Mother, okay, Josephine Pollock. And they're going to have this great program Friday through Sunday at this wonderful church, July the 10th through the 12th. I'm going to let you know more and more about the great program they have. Singers are going to be there as well. I'm going to let you know more and more about it. Okay. Now we're getting ready to let you know something else that's going on. Don't forget all my great sponsors who they're there to help you, and they're at Carol's Country Cooking. 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Food like Mother used to cook, they're there to serve you. 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

0: This is meteorologist Paul Frobley with your Real Talk 93.3 weather update. Thunderstorms likely today. Otherwise, cloudy skies with a few peaks of sun. Daytime highs approaching 87. Winds out of the west around 5 miles per hour. Partly cloudy tonight. Chance for storms. Lows level off around 74. Chance for storms tomorrow. Daytime highs approaching 92. 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Currently, it's 75 degrees.
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Okay, we're back. Now, don't forget what's going on with the Don't Stun Me. They will be having their anniversary on next Sunday. Begins at 3 p.m., and they're going to have plenty of good food as well after service. That's going to take place at, okay, Neil's Temple, where Reverend Alan Jones is the pastor. That's going to take place next weekend, which is the fourth weekend, okay? Also, don't forget all the great programs that are getting ready to start. And we're going to let you know about some more are getting ready to start. And enjoy the next selection that we're going to bring to you. And then we're going to let you know about other programs that are getting ready to start.

All right. We hope that you enjoy this Thanksgiving this morning. And don't forget another sponsor this morning. That is Soul Food. Downtown. It's a care. Country cooking. It's a care. Country cooking. You want a good old home cooked meal today? Stop in the Care's place. They has all sorts of different menus there. They cook food like mother used to cook. That right there, Carol Country Cooking. Number there is 850-662-1378. They're open today. So stop in and get your good old home cooked meal. And they are there Wednesday, Thursday, and Friday, and again on Sunday. Carol Country Cooking, downtown Union Christian Florida. All right. Enjoy the next election we're getting ready to bring to you this morning.

0: our Father, our God, our Maker, our Creator. Father God, we come to you this morning just to give you thanks, to give you praise. Oh, God, we thank you today, oh, God, for your promise. We thank you today, oh, God, for your protection. And God, we ask you to make us whole again. Make us whole again in the name of Jesus. God, we thank you for what you did yesterday. But God, we want to praise you for what you're going to do today. And God, as we look to the hills, knowing where our help comes from, we ask you to touch now that mind that is confused, that heart that is heavy. Oh, God, that body that is lying down in the hospital, touch now, oh, God. That mind that is locked up in prison, release now, oh, in the name of Jesus. That boy, that girl that don't know the way, oh, God, let them know you're the way, the truth, and the life. And no one can get to you unless they grab hold to the Son, Jesus. And today we just cry, Jesus, Jesus, Jesus, have mercy on us today. Have mercy. And God, we thank you today for this day. In Jesus' name we pray. Amen. Good morning, radio listeners. Happy Father's Day to all the fathers. Happy Father's Day to you today. Amen. The third Sunday in June. What a day. What a day this is going to be. Amen. Happy Father's Day to you today. And we just love the Lord. And we just thank God today for Sister Dot Brown. Amen. We just love the Lord for what she's doing. Amen. And we just excited today on what God is going to do into our life. Love the Lord today because God loved us when we didn't even love him back. So today we are thankful just to know that God is still God. He's still working miracles. Amen. In the middle of our mess, God is yet working miracles. So we thank God for that today. We thank God for that today. And I want to go into our word this morning. The book of Philippians, the first chapter. I want to read a few verses here this morning. Amen. 22 to 25. Philippians, the first chapter. Amen. The Bible say, if by continuously to live, I can do more of worthwhile work, then I am not sure which I should choose. I am pulled in two directions. I want very much to leave this life and be with Christ, which is for better thing. But for your sake, it is much more important that I remain alive. I am sure of this, and so I know that I will stay. I will stay on with you all to add to your progress and joy in faith. Amen. Just want to talk a little bit this morning. Focus on your purpose, not on your problem. Amen. Amen. Focus on your purpose and not on your problem. Brothers and sisters, I really want you to hear this morning. Amen. Focus on your purpose and not on your problem. See, when you stay focused on your purpose instead of your problem, you can have joy even when life seems to be falling apart. Amen. Amen. Focus on your purpose and not your problem. See, Paul was an old man when he was in Rome prison. He was a long way from home. He was waiting for execution. Everything had been taken from old man Paul. His friends, his freedom, his ministry, and even his private word of God changed to him throughout all day long. It wasn't exactly a happy time for Paul. But there was one thing they could not take away from Paul. And my brothers and sisters, that was his purpose. See, Paul made a choice to stay focused on high his purpose. Even when he had lost everything else, what was his purpose? Paul's purpose was to serve God by serving others. I want you to hear that this morning. Amen. When you serve God, amen, you first got to serve others to serve God. Amen. See, Paul's saying in this scripture today, if I continuously to live, I can do more worthwhile work, then I am not sure which I should choose. He said, I am pulling in two directions. I want very much to leave this life and be with Christ, which is for a better thing. Amen. But for your sake, listen to Paul. He said, for our sake this morning, amen, it's much more important that he live. Say amen. God say, listen, God said today, if I grab hold to Christ Jesus, I'm going to live, and I got a purpose today to serve my brothers and sisters. Amen. Then Paul said, listen, I will stay on with you all to add to your progress and joy in faith. My brothers and sisters, I want you to know today, in your progress, you got to know that you're going to come through the process. Amen. You got to know that today. Amen. You got to know that today. So whatever's trying to take you out, God is going to use that to work it out. Amen. God is going to use that to work it out. Amen. See, you cannot totally control what other people's do to you. Amen. You cannot control what other people's do around you, but you can control how you respond today. Amen. So you got to choose to serve others even when you are hurting. Amen. Choose to forgive. Choose to focus on God's promise and not your circumstance. See, those kinds of choice that lead greatness and more faith today. Amen. More faith. And then your faith will produce great joy. So today, if you want joy today, amen, if you want joy today, you just got to know today that God will give you the desires of your heart, but you got to focus on your purpose and not your problem. Don't let the devil, amen, just remind you of your failure. Don't let the devil remind you of your shortcoming. Don't let the devil remind you of what the doctor said or what the lawyer said. Today, I want you to just be reminded of your purpose today. Your purpose is to lean on Jesus today. Lean on him. Amen. When everything else fails, you can still call on God today. And I promise you, if you call him with a sincere heart, he will come and see about you today. But you can't, amen, you can't just focus on your problem. You got to focus on the purpose today. Your purpose to serve God. Serve God with your whole heart, with your mind today. Serve God, amen. Know it today. If you lift him up, amen, he will show up. If you lift him up today, he will show up today. Serve God today with your whole heart. Don't let the devil steal your joy. Don't let the devil steal your faith today. Don't let the devil steal the favor of God on you today. Don't let your mind, amen, don't let your mind push you back. Let your heart pull you forward. The same Paul was telling us, amen, we got to forget about those things that are behind us. We got to forget about the hurts, the letdowns, the push downs. Amen. We got to let that go and grab hold to what God is doing right now. God said, I'm doing a new thing into your life. I'm doing a new thing into your mind. So today, we are going to focus on the purpose, not on the problem. Today, we are going to see greatness. Amen. We are going to see health today. We are going to see miracles today. We are going to see healing today. Why? Because we are not focusing on the problem. We are focusing on the promise. So the promise today is leading me to a better place, leading me to a higher height. Amen. Leading me to deeper depth today. So today, my brothers and sisters, amen, focus on your focus on your purpose and not your problem today. Focus today knowing that God got you in the need today. God got you. Whatever you need today, God said, I will supply all of your needs today according to his riches. So today, my brothers and sisters, don't put your mind on what you don't have. Think thank God for what you already have. Thank God for what he's already done. Give him praise now. God, I thank you for another day's journey. I thank you for eyes to see, ears to hear, legs to walk, and a tongue to talk. God, I thank you because I could have been dead and gone, sleeping in my grave. But God, you spared my life that I can live a little while on. So you ought to thank God today. Thank him for life, health, and strength. Thank him for a mind. Thank him for the goodness of him today. Give him praise. Give him praise over your problem. Give him praise over your problem. And my brothers and sisters, I'm here to tell you, if you can praise God through what you're going through, I promise you today, doors will open today. Minds will come clear. Hearts will be lighter today. But you got to learn how to praise God through your problems today. Praise God through your problems today. Let God be God into your life. Let God be God into your life. Listen, we love you today. We're praying with you and for you. If God said the same, we're going to be back here next Sunday doing the same thing. You be blessed. Good morning again, radio listeners. Amen. Happy Father's Day. Happy Father's Day. We just excited about this day. We're excited about what God is going to do, how God is going to move here at Neil's Temple. I want to invite you over today. Amen. Neil's Temple. That's 240 Neil's Temple Road here in Havana, Florida. Amen. We'd love to see your face in the place. But listen, we got a conference number that you can call and still be a part of it. Amen. You can still call. Amen. And still be a part. And just want to let you know this conference line number that I'm going to give you, giving you time to pick up your paper and pencil. Listen, we are on this line every Monday and every Friday at 6:30 a.m. That's Mondays and Fridays, 6:30 a.m. Amen. Amen. Would a prayer start the week off and end it. Amen. That's Mondays and Fridays. Amen. And Tuesday at 2 p.m. we have a noonday prayer. Noonday prayer. I'm going to give you this number while you're getting your pencil and paper. Amen. This Tuesdays at 2 p.m. Amen. 1 hour noonday prayer. Friday night, we're back on the line at 7. Amen. And every Sunday, the line, I'm going to give you this number. We'd love for you to call in just to be a part of it. Amen. It's 551-258-6846. Amen. Let me give it to you again. 551-258-6846. Call in and be a part of the service today. Amen. During the week, call in. Amen. Amen. Just to be refreshed on what God is doing, what God is saying. We'd love to hear your voice on the line. We'd love to see your face today in this place. Amen. In the word today, focus on your purpose and not your problems. Listen, I want you to just know that today. Amen. See, the devil want us to put our mind on our problem, what we're going through. The devil want to show us that we are not going to make it. The devil want to rehearse to us, God is not going to hear your cry. Amen. The devil want to report to us, you'll never be healed. You'll never have what you've asked God for. This is what the devil want to give us. But I let the devil know today he's a liar. Amen. My focus is not on what the devil is saying. My focus is on what God is doing. And God is doing some great things in our life. Amen. But we got to clear our mindset. We got to clear our mindset. Amen. We see what the devil is doing, but we are not seeking what God is doing. God wants us to seek him. Seek him. Seek him. Seek him through your trials. Amen. What you see is temporary. Amen. What you can't see is eternity. So today, put your mind and your heart on what you want God to do for you. Forget what the devil is doing. Forget what the devil is saying today. Amen. Amen. Lock in on doing something awesome, amazing for God today. And one of those things can be serving power today to lift them up. So my brothers and sisters, I encourage you today. Amen. Hold on to God and change his hand. Don't let the devil stop what God have started. Amen. Don't you hold back on God, because God will not hold back on you. And it's not, amen, the devil can't do nothing to you today. I want you to know that today. The devil can't hold you back. The devil can't stop what God have already started. So if you can look up today, you can get up. If you can look up today, you can get up. Amen. Amen. God made this day for me and you to rejoice, not to look down, not to be depressed, not to let death take us, amen, places that we shouldn't go. God said this is a day that he made for me and you to rejoice. So let's rejoice. Let's rejoice. That faith will get us to joy. Y'all heard it? Y'all heard it this morning. Amen. It was said this morning in our word this morning. Amen. Amen. Progress that faith today. Progress it today into your heart and you'll see the process of your joy today. The joy of the Lord is our strength. So let that strength, amen, override any sickness. Let it do it today and let your faith bring you that favor that you've been crying out to God for. God said, I want to do it, but you got to let go of your problems and grab hold to your purpose. Listen, we love you today. We're praying with you and for you. And don't forget, listen up, don't forget. Next Sunday, which is the fourth Sunday, the Jones family, amen, will celebrate the anniversary here at Neil's Temple. Neil's Temple holding this church. That's 240 Neil's Temple Road in Havana. The Jones family will be celebrating the anniversary. So come on over and be a part with us. Amen. We're going to have food. Amen. That's next Sunday at 3 p.m. Come on over and let us enjoy Christ together. Listen, we love you today. We're praying with you and for you. If God said the same, we're going to be back here next Sunday doing the same thing. You be blessed.
1: We have been listening to Pastor Alan Jones with the word this morning. And again, we're sending the program out to all the sick here in. And we send a prayer out to all the sick and sitting. All right, enjoy this portion of this song. Get ready to bring to you. We come in the last portion after this selection.

0: This is meteorologist Paul Frombly with your Real Talk 93.3 weather update. Thunderstorms likely today. Otherwise, cloudy skies with a few peaks of sun. Daytime highs approaching 87. Winds out of the west around 5 miles per hour. Partly cloudy tonight. Chance for storms. Lows level off around 74. Chance for storms tomorrow. Daytime highs approaching 92. 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Currently, it's 79 degrees.
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We're sending out the program this morning to all the fathers. Happy Father's Day. Today is Father's Day. Okay? Enjoy the next election. Amen.

Sending out to program again to all of you. We hope that you have enjoyed today's gospel, and we're going to send the program out to everyone and let them know they're tuning in this morning. And Social Circles, Georgia, good morning. Thank you. Let me know. Call me last week. Let me know you tuned in. Thank you. And Pastor Simpson, good morning. Program going out to you, to all of you. And again, we send the program out to all the Marie families and the passing of loved ones this following week. Just keep praying and keep holding on. God is able to carry you through. Yes. But they are all right now, so just keep praying. Okay. Now we're getting ready to bring our final songs this morning, sending it out to all the sick, the shut in, and the Marie family, to all of you. May God bless you.

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2: British Prime Minister Keir Starmer is facing a crucial decision. Step down or fight a leadership challenge from Labour Party rival Andy Burnham. Starmer has vowed to stay, but pressure is mounting. Expectations are growing now that he will announce a timetable for his resignation as soon as Monday. Burnham, recently elected as a lawmaker, is now in a position to challenge Starmer. Discontent has been building due to the PM's struggles with economic growth and public services. Business Secretary Peter Kyle says Starmer is reflecting on his political situation this weekend. Columbia faces a tight runoff election today between a progressive and a conservative outsider. Businessman Abelardo de la Espriella and lawmaker Ivan Cepeda are vying for the presidency. Both candidates aim to change the country's tenuous security as well as social and financial challenges. De la Espriella proposes a tough approach to violence similar to El Salvador's president. News and analysis at townhall.com. Kansas City, Missouri plans to boost security by installing a facial recognition camera on every bus.
3: However, the rollout has been delayed by technical and financial issues. Officials hope the cameras will be ready for the World Cup matches the city began hosting this week. Privacy concerns have also played a role in the delay. The state backed out of providing funds, but the program is moving forward with federal and local money. Safe Space Global, the company behind the project, believes the technology will enhance safety. Critics worry about privacy and potential misuse. Keith Peters, Washington.
2: 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He was 85 years old. Burrows directed over 1,000 TV episodes. He began his career at 35, working on shows like The Mary Tyler Moore Show and Laverne and Shirley. He co-created Cheers. 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
8: Everybody touching somebody. Thank you, Lord. Glory. Yeah, yeah. Well, the word says it's two or three.
9: Yeah.
8: That will touch and agree.
9: Thank you, Lord.
8: That he would be a God in the midst.
9: Yes. Yes, Jesus.
8: And I want you to believe God not only for yourself, but for that person you're touching.
9: Yes, yes.
8: And we're going to release the anointing of God
9: in
8: this room tonight. And the anointing don't only break you, but it destroys you. Because anything that is just broken can be fixed. But if it destroys, you won't be confronted with that again.

We want to say good morning to Mother Joetta Young, Deaconess Mary McElroy, Deacon and Deaconess Hannah. Good morning to you. Mr. and Mrs. Reddick down in the Lord area. To all our radio listeners that's tuned in from here, near, and far. We trust that you are enjoying our program this morning. So we want you to sit back, relax, call a friend, call a neighbor, and let them know that the legendary is on the radio.

0: Good morning. My name is Jordan Manley. I was reading for you John chapter 16, verses 32 to 33. But the time is coming. Indeed, it's here now, when you will be scattered, each one going his own way, leaving me alone. Yet I am not alone because the Father is with me. I have told you all this so that you may have peace in me. Here on earth, you will have many trials and sorrows. But take heart, because I have overcome the world. Thank you. Have a blessed day.
1: 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My name is Josiah Bowie, and I will be reading Isaiah 41:10. Fear thou not,

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1: Good morning. We are so happy to have Dr. Erin Saylor with us this morning. 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
2: 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And I'm again Dr. Erin Collins Saylor, Executive Director. Look forward to hearing from you.
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1: 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Thunderstorms likely today. Otherwise, cloudy skies with a few peaks of sun. Daytime highs approaching 87. Winds out of the west around 5 miles per hour. Partly cloudy tonight. Chance for storms. Lows level off around 74. Chance for storms tomorrow. Daytime highs approaching 92. 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
1: 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Also, don't forget my personal sponsor, that's Brother Terrence Taylor. 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We thank you, Terrence, for being a part of the Mary Bridge Smith Gospel Program. 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And don't forget our dear friend over at Piggly Wiggly. That's the pig with the smile on Blue Star Highway, right here in Quincy. And in Tallahassee, it's located at 2526 South Monroe Street, where you'll find my friend and my brother, Mr. Rory Moore. He is the store manager. In Quincy, you can call him at 850-627-2222, or in Tallahassee at 850-536-6133. That's the pig with the smile right here in Quincy, Florida.
2: 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I'm bringing you a greeting from the Shiloh Church of Christ Reading in Heaven. Well, Pastor is no other than Dr. Anthony Matthews and Dr. Mary Ann Matthews. 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And we're so grateful and thankful for on Saturday, we have 9 o'clock prayer at every Saturday at 9 p.m. Praise God. Today, just want to share with you from the word of the Lord to encourage you from the book of Romans 8:35, where the Apostle Paul is asking us a question. And the question is, he says, what shall we then say to these things? If God be for us, who can be against us? Hallelujah. What a question. And the response is to the individual. I remember the response that David said on one occasion. He said, if it had not been for the Lord on our side, amen, many things and circumstances will overwhelm us. We wouldn't be able to stand. When opposition comes, hallelujah, sometimes opposition comes through our loved ones, people, uncles, aunties, amen. And sometimes we face them unexpectedly. But here, amen, Paul said, if God be for us, who can be against us? 1 John 4:4 said, greater is he that is in us than he that is in the world. Hallelujah. Jesus said on one occasion, when Peter gave him a correct answer on who do men say that he was, his response was, hallelujah, upon this rock I will build my church, and the very gates of hell shall not prevail against it. Whatever we're facing, whatever we are going through, remember, amen, if God be for us, who can be against us? It's a reminder to the believers that when God is on their side, no opposition, whether from people, challenges, our spiritual forces, principalities and powers, rulers of the darkness of this world, difficult circumstances cannot truly defeat the believers of God. Hallelujah. Be encouraged and know for yourself. Believe in the one that have the ability and the power and the capability to sustain you from all evil forces. And remember, what shall we then say to these things? Whatever things you are facing, whatever situation, if God be for us, hallelujah, no man, no woman, no girl, boy, girl, no evil force can be against us. May the grace of God and sweet communion be with you, for you, and guide you in all ways of the truth. In Jesus' name, amen and amen.

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0: It's house talk with a happy ending.

0: Happy Father's Day, Scott. I usually forget all about this. So I thought...
1: You forget about Father's Day or forget about the fact that I'm a father?
0: All of it.
1: Or, okay.
0: I mean, I forget Mother's Day. Like, I forget the days of the weekend when we're supposed to highlight and welcome everyone and say, hey... I forget that.
1: I do forget
0: even though it's
1: Mother's
0: been 10 years.
1: Day at this point because my mother is gone and I'm not married to a mother any longer. I'm married to a father. So,
0: but
1: Father's
0: your kid's
1: Day,
0: a mom.
1: Correct. And
0: so you might remember it for that.
1: May. We'll see next year.
0: I don't even know when Grandmother's Day is. And I'm several times over. Do you know that? What? Grandparents, it's like a random Facebook holiday.
1: I had no idea that this was even a thing.
0: Yeah, Hallmark and Facebook, they like to celebrate the days. Yep.
1: I'm just trying to get my schedule on for my trash with Emancipation Day and Juneteenth. And I feel like there's a lot of them.
0: It's like we're Europe. Where everything's a holiday. Ascot's. I didn't know Ascot was 4 days long or 5 days long. It's a whole week. I'm just in it for Princess Kate. That's why I'm
1: I didn't know that either. I mean, there's just a lot. There's a lot to celebrate, apparently. A lot to celebrate.
0: So happy Father's Day, Jason Taylor.
2: Hey, thank you. Thank you so much.
1: What will you be doing for yourself, Jason?
2: Oh, for myself?
0: Yeah, because that's how it goes.
2: Man, probably just taking the...
1: Because that's the best Father's Day gift ever.
2: It is.
1: Getting some time to yourself.
2: Well, I'll probably take the boy to the pool and just watch him play, you know? I enjoy doing that. Yeah. Ride the golf cart around.
1: By yourself or...
2: Nah, we'd probably three of us, you know?
1: Okay.
2: That's pretty much all we do is just hang around Southwood and ride around the golf cart.
1: What do you... When you ride around in the golf cart, like, what are you doing?
2: Listening to tunes.
1: Okay.
0: That's what we did at Halloween.
2: Yeah, it's the best.
0: It's really nice.
2: It's really

0: all
1: do
0: we
1: you go
0: do.
1: To a new section of Southwood every time?
0: Yeah. But I do try to, like when it's rainy or getting kind of dark and there's not a lot of people on nature trails, I try to sneak on them nature trails. You're not supposed to.
1: Your golf cart.
0: Right, right.
2: Okay. But you are a rule breaker.
0: Not really. I just try to slip on there a little bit. Just
1: a little risque there.
0: A little bit.
2: No, but that's fun to just drive around and look at people.
0: Yeah.
1: So I'm
2: while they're walking. So my friend Heidi and I took a walk last week. Through nice. Southwood.
0: Oh, cool.
2: So we're going to start walking, right?
0: That's great.
2: Why are you laughing?
1: Because it's like we're memorializing where you took a walk last
2: I'm telling a story.
1: Okay.
2: We were almost run over by teenagers driving the car.
0: That's a problem.
1: Yeah.
0: That's a problem.
2: I was getting into it. I mean, it was memorialized because I wanted to kill somebody.
0: Yeah, fair.
2: Or I'm unalive the, or whatever I'm allowed to say. And that and the bugs were the gnats, the G gnats are incredible. Is it because it's so dry?
1: The gnats are crazy.
2: I've never seen that here.
1: They like wet, first of all.
2: That's what you
1: So mean. If you're ever sweating a lot in a yard, which I do because I like to work in the yard, and when I do,
2: you
1: get the gnats all around you. And so Jeff got this hat that's got the net around.
2: That's what my neighbor has.
1: But how do you wipe the sweat off of you then?
2: Oh, yeah, because it's got to be a tent.
1: So then you got to pull the net off. You got to, it's just.
2: Well, I have an answer for you.
1: It's too much.
2: What I bought was a neck cooling fan. So it sprays like it's a fan, so it keeps you cool. Looks like speakers. You know, it's hard around your neck.
1: Mm-hmm.
2: And
1: today's a day.
2: Today is a day. It's a neck cooling fan.
1: I mean, it sounds,
2: but it blows enough, that's what good. She said, that it keeps what you don't want your face out of your face.
1: I mean, I'm gonna have to try something, but by the time you do that, you'll have so many things on you.
2: It runs for like 2 hours.
1: Well, I'm usually in the yard longer than that, so I have to get two.
2: Yeah. But mine's like 6,000 RPMs. Like, it's like a helicopter.
1: Anyways, the gnats are like, very bad.
2: They are.
1: And they're, worse.
2: Why is it so bad this year, though?
1: They're worse in Albany and always have been, but it usually stops, like, somewhere around Thomasville. Like, it's not that bad here.
2: They were really getting bad in my hair, so yeah, I was like,
1: there
2: I
1: is a spray that you can get at the Ace Hardware, and it's gnat
2: is it
1: spray.
2: Oh,
1: and
2: is it?
1: And I use it and it's good. There's also a hair spray that somebody alerted me to that you can buy on Amazon that has some type of chemical in it where, and it's not sticky, where you can spray it on you and it's supposed to work.
2: Nice.
1: There used to be an Avon product.
2: Well, Skin's so soft, but that's more mosquitoes, not the gnats.
1: Well, the gnats.
2: And we say that because there was a tenant in a house we were selling, and it had a new septic, so there were a lot of septic. Yeah, and she's like, all these G gnats, and I was like, what are you talking about? I was to myself. And then I was like, oh,
1: yeah.
2: There are G nuts everywhere. Is what she said.
1: Well, when you hear something like that, which is, you know,
2: unusual.
1: Well, it's benign to a certain degree, but then it becomes comically funny between
2: that's what we
1: people.
2: Say now.
1: So my dad will say, my mom used to make fun of it saying salmon. So my dad says salmon. So now we're around him. So Jeff
2: we'll
1: and I will say
2: salmon.
1: Salmon. And we'll go to a restaurant. I'm like, are you having the salmon? And then like somebody's at another table going, no, it's just, you
2: know. Or
1: look at these guys and they can't pronounce
2: so
1: salmon.
2: So I'm on X all the time. Like people think I'm on Facebook all the time. No, I'm on X. So there's this guy named Freddie who's German, who's going to the World Cup, and they've rented a car. So he's driving in all these amazing places.
1: Where in the World Cup?
2: Here, in Texas. Okay. Well, it's Oklahoma Dallas. City, Texas, and then he's going to Toronto. And he's just driving and driving and driving. And it's just so funny when they talk about the word herb or herb. Because we say herb, but Europeans say herb.
1: Yeah.
2: They pronounce H.
1: Martha Stewart still says herb, too.
2: What is
1: she has a herb garden. Just saying.
2: Well, she does think she's European.
1: Yes.
2: But Freddie's been a heck of a watcher. So he just is so enamored, like, with Bass Pro or the In-N-Out, or because they don't have any of that in Germany? They have nothing like that.
1: Like, what could you possibly find at Bass Pro where somebody in Germany would get excited?
2: Everything. He was just excited about America.
1: A fly fishing shirt?
2: He's going to be so disappointed when he ends up in Toronto.
1: A canoe? He can't find a canoe anywhere else?
2: No, I don't think so.
1: That's just
2: crazy.
1: But
2: it was like the big aquarium in the Bass Pro. Like, it's just, it's over the top. Mm. And they just don't have anything like that. So, I mean, the In-N-Out Burger, he's eating a lot of fast food. The first time Freddie went to Buc-ee's, it was...
1: Now, Buc-ee's is something to celebrate.
2: Then there's a reel where these two Brits are at, I think, at Dallas as well, and they're at a barbecue place, and they're starting to cut the ribs with the knife and the fork. And this guy comes over and he goes, stop.
1: That's not how you do it.
2: Stop. Hate to interrupt. I'm not trying to insult you. And the Brit goes, we don't have meat that's so soft. You don't have to cut it. You don't have to cut it with a knife.
1: Well,
2: but anyway, it's fun.
1: Imagine how they
2: it's
1: eat
2: Freddy
1: the wings.
2: 47, I think, is what it is. Freddy 47.
1: I don't know how to work the X. I'll need a tutorial.
2: I'm happy to do it because it's just fantastic. I got my X is like old. My Twitter is really old.
1: I mean, it's hard.
2: When I got my social media certificate in real estate,
1: it's hard to stay attuned of all of these,
2: which has been amazing.
1: Platforms.
2: You know, that little certificate I paid a couple hundred bucks for that taught me how to X and Instagram, and I mean, it's been amazing to supplement our careers.
1: Did it teach you how to use it?
2: Yeah.
1: Or did it teach you?
2: No,
1: how
2: it taught me how to use
1: things.
2: No,
1: do it.
2: Taught me how to do both.
1: Like, if I've never been on X before, you go on and this is how you see things.
2: I don't even think the certification's offered anymore, but yeah.
1: Well.
2: But that's, I got it.
1: Maybe it should be.
2: I was at KW, so it was maybe like 14,
1: oh my
2: 18
1: gosh, that's
2: years
1: a
2: ago. It was a long time
1: can't be
2: ago.
1: That long.
2: X is old.
1: I know, but, oh, well, I'm... Well,
2: at Twitter, yeah.
1: I thought you were saying that you left 14, 18
2: no,
1: years ago.
2: No. Didn't. When I was there. Mm. No, I took that class when I was there.
1: Yeah, I forget you had much more tenure.
2: '04.
1: Than I did.
2: '04, 22 years.
1: God bless.
2: Of real estate. We do sell houses,
1: we
2: by the
1: do.
2: Way. We do. We don't just use silent consonants.
1: No, we do. And we've got a couple
2: but it is
1: cool
2: important.
1: Listings coming up.
2: We do, and if you're
1: can't
2: talking
1: talk
2: about your
1: them.
2: Garden, no, don't do that.
1: But, all right, I'm getting in trouble.
2: That's some good ones.
1: I mean, I can say we have one on the northeast side of town that's going to be quite
2: and southeast.
1: Nice and a gated community.
2: Ooh.
1: So
2: another one in the north. We
1: that.
2: Got a couple in the northeast.
1: Yes, one that's.
2: But the people who bought Banks Road in Foxcroft could not be more thrilled by Scott Cowart and the vendors that we use. And I just wanted you to know.
1: Oh, well, that's good.
2: Yep. They could not be more thrilled.
1: Well, that's, I mean.
2: So if you want to sell your house and you want to get our list of vendors, 850-656-0009. Three zeros and a nine.
1: Correct.
2: Super simple.
1: Correct. Call us.
2: Please.
1: Or call please. Patty.
2: Call me.
1: She'll answer.
2: I do answer, for the most part.
1: Well, you used to answer when you had two phones. Now you have one, it's gotten
2: now,
1: so
2: it
1: much
2: is,
1: worse.
2: It is a little bit different.
1: I mean, I don't know what kind of... Do
2: but
1: not,
2: the text,
1: what
2: you
1: type
2: can text
1: of messaging
2: me anytime.
1: You've got
2: 24/7 you can text. True. I'll wake up to it. Stick with us, Patty and Scott.
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3: 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My baby's always dancing,
1: and when back, well, back when Michael was normal.
2: Blame it on the boogie.
1: Michael.
2: It's a great song.
1: Did you watch the documentary?
2: I did not.
1: I mean.
2: No. It was a reel that I saw, and I was like, oh, that's Blame It on the Boogie.
1: It is. I mean,
2: and it's a great song, though.
1: I mean, it was before us. You want that again?
0: You mean you want hee?
1: Okay, that's much better.
0: You got to do hee hee, not hoo hoo.
1: Well,
0: it's hee hee, Scott.
2: I just want you to know.
1: Of course, it's hee hee, but he wasn't gay.
2: New real estate law in effect.
1: Go on.
2: Rentals.
1: Yeah.
2: Falsifying, how has this not been in effect for the last 100 years?
1: Falsifying
2: a rental lease application is now a third degree felony.
1: So
2: that's if you can get law enforcement to enforce it.
1: What is that? When you're lying on a lease application?
2: Yeah, like if you're lying on a contract.
0: Yeah. Oh, wow.
1: Like I don't have a dog, but I do.
2: Right.
0: Yeah.
2: I mean, a job, but I don't.
1: I mean, yeah.
2: My mother was my property manager.
1: Mm. Yeah.
2: Ta-da, which in my case, I was.
1: Well,
2: I mean, my son, when he lived with us, he paid.
1: What are they going to do with these people?
2: I don't know. That's what I told Harry Heist.
1: There's
2: a website. His last name is really Heist.
1: There's no penitentiary that's big enough for the amount of lies that are on a rental application. I mean, honestly, what are you going to do?
2: So fraudulent rental applications are now third, punishable up to 5 years in prison. And my response
1: as
2: was...
1: If.
2: Terry Heist, he is an attorney in South Florida.
1: Great.
2: Love him. He has evict.com,
1: okay.
2: Which if you are your own property manager, he is not paying me to say this. He has a ton of forms that I use, and they're free. And you can use them, like, say you're giving the deposit to, which I don't hold deposits. You're giving the deposit to the homeowner, transferring the deposit.
1: Right.
2: All of those small little forms that Florida Realtors doesn't offer,
1: yeah.
2: He has. Evict.com. It's amazing. He will do your eviction too. Like if you use his lease, he'll do your eviction for like $400. He is. So my response was, it's getting law enforcement to enforce this new law.
1: Amen.
2: Here in Tallahassee, they will not enforce it, guaranteed. He goes, well, it's better than nothing. I'm like, it's a good threat.
1: It is. It's good to.
2: I'm putting it on the front
1: good,
2: cover good of every
1: to
2: lease.
1: Let people know, but.
2: Yep.
1: You got to do something.
2: Nobody's going to do anything.
1: Yeah,
2: dude, I had the lady flood a house, and they
1: should not have. We just should not have rules without enforcement.
2: No, but in some communities, they will enforce it. Just not here.
1: Mm.
2: I cannot see any of these judges here going, oh, because that's what they do. They go, oh. When I go to an eviction hearing, it is literally makes me sick.
1: The assumption in that is multiple levels. First of all, the fact that
2: the assumption is the landlord's bad guy.
1: The fact that it would get to a judge, praise be. It doesn't happen that way. I mean, you can't get somebody who literally they hit your car, you could film it, chase them down, and arrest them yourself, and nothing
2: will
1: happen.
2: No.
1: So, what are you going to do?
2: In fact, were you around yesterday for the high-speed chase or the day before?
1: No. I mean, yes.
2: Yeah, it was Meridian near your house in Timberlane.
1: No.
2: And so this guy had a stolen tag, apparently. He was in a Camry going the wrong way down I-10 and the whole thing. FHP is following him in a high-speed chase going all over Leon County. And 9 crashes occurred, and they lost him. They still haven't found him. 9
1: crashes. I thought they were supposed to lay off if
2: For a stolen tag, this is what they did. So how embarrassing.
1: That is not normal in terms of
2: how embarrassing.
1: The high-speed chase. There's supposed to be other elements,
2: they put
1: not
2: the,
1: just a
2: they
1: stolen
2: put the
1: tag.
2: Pegs out, like the spikes out, the
1: where
2: whole
1: they
2: thing.
1: Throw them out.
2: Got him. Yeah, he just went wherever he could. Yeah. I mean, that's the thing. FHP has rules to follow, whether they followed them going around and causing 9 crashes, that now those people will suffer an increase in their insurance to not their own fault.
1: No harm to them as individuals?
2: We don't know. No, apparently not. Just said 9 crashes in the Democrats.
1: Awful.
2: I don't pay for, I pay for the Democrat like every other month.
1: Awful.
2: Like I'll pay $1 and then I'll use a different email and pay.
1: So shout out to the Democrat. Casey,
2: I do like me some Alicia Devine, though. She's the photographer. They're pulled for, I mean, she's amazing. But they had a drone. They had drone or a helicopter video going up. It's just a mess. But he still got away. Criminals don't have to follow the rules that we all follow. And so they just, good luck.
1: But hey, let's watch out for those leases.
2: Rental applications.
1: I mean, it just, come on.
2: But it is there, and Patty's going to put a big sign over top of
1: it. It's there, all right. That is, I don't know.
2: They can't even get people.
1: I feel bad for people.
2: The humans who aren't realtors to stop calling themselves real estate agents. They can't even get that. Remember, there was a lady here in town. Didn't have a real estate license, advertising leases and all sorts of stuff, rentals, signs up, everything. Turn it over to DBPR. I didn't do it. A friend of mine did it. Nothing happened. She went and got a real estate license. Nothing happened.
1: She'll teach them.
2: I mean, it is. I mean, yeah, right. She'll teach them. I mean, she did such a good job. She passed her test the first time.
1: Well, the same person we're telling you to look for, you just gave a license to. Same place.
2: Exactly.
1: I mean,
2: they did nothing.
1: Little cross reference goes a long way. Wow.
2: I mean, it just doesn't happen.
1: You can't make this stuff up.
2: When I went to my appraisal CEUs with Clay Ketchum over at the Tallahassee Board of Realtors, and it was just the law and USPAP, which is our guidelines, and he said there were no complaints before the board right now.
1: For any appraiser?
2: Yeah. There's just no complaint.
1: I mean,
2: I think a lot of them are using, like me, I use ChatGPT to write a lot of my comments. So I make sure everything's so thorough and blah, blah, blah. And so I don't even get a correction anymore.
1: Well, I think it also says a little bit about pricing, because people are pricing better. Therefore, they're not complaining about what they're not getting because they've asked too much for their home.
2: Mm-hmm. Maybe. But it was fascinating. I mean, just to hear that there's none. But a lot of people are retiring. A lot of the older, I mean, a lot. There is no one coming into the appraisal industry. I get calls. Would you be my mentor, supervisor? Sure, but you have to bring your license over to me. Okay, no. They don't want to bring the real estate license. I said, okay. They want to stay where they're at, then you're not going to be an appraiser. It's both or nothing.
1: They'll figure
2: it
1: out.
2: I'm not helping you be an appraisal while you make money for someone else. It's not happening.
1: Yeah, well, that only makes sense.
2: To me, it didn't make it to them. They thought, oh, sure, I'll go. No. Not having it.
1: So,
2: but even in real estate, there's a lot of the older. I mean, it's attrition. I mean, when your average age is 55 for a real estate agent, it's just there's a lot of attrition that comes and goes out of real estate.
1: Yeah, I mean, I think that
2: selling Sunset brings a lot of people in. Reality makes them go. They're on a reality.
1: It's because most people think that that is reality.
2: It is not.
1: And it is absolutely not.
2: It is not.
1: It is not the job by any stretch.
2: Nope. You really have to take care of your people.
1: Well, I mean.
2: And be available. So now, living in Tallahassee, the Gmail I have for the Facebook group, and I always have a vacation response. Don't wait for it's much nicer than this, but for a faster response, please text. Because that's going to be a faster response. But most people do text now.
1: Yeah, I would imagine that. I mean, I would hope so. I mean, I don't like being on the phone.
2: You don't. I can't even imagine what my watch time is. I would never look and see what Apple says it is, because it's a good 16 hours.
1: 16 hours of
2: watching things
1: on your phone?
2: Oh, between
1: what does that mean?
2: Playing games and I don't know because I don't want to look. I really don't want to look. It could be very disturbing to me how much time I spend on my phone a day.
1: Well, I mean,
2: between listening to music,
1: some of it's necessary.
2: Listening to music,
1: yeah.
2: Listening to YouTube, listening to, you know, podcasts.
1: I think it's all well and good as long as your steps are in check.
2: Steps?
1: Yeah. As long as your steps, meaning what, but you'd have to have your phone in your hand in order to get those steps or your watch. It tracks your steps.
2: Yes.
1: Like how many steps.
2: I know. I have my activity
1: right,
2: on my thing.
1: But if you're not.
2: Remember, I memorialized my walk.
1: Right. But I. Correct. That day was off the charts. The spike. You should have seen it. You should have seen
2: it. Well, today I've already walked a mile.
1: Good. How many steps is that?
2: I don't know. I didn't ask.
1: I mean, it just says
2: a half mile.
1: Be good to know. When does it start?
2: Mine?
1: Yeah.
2: I don't know. When I got up.
1: How do you. I mean. That's when
2: I put my watch on right away.
1: But that's when you would think it starts.
2: I mean,
1: is it 12 a.m., 12 p.m.?
2: Like, I'm sure it starts
1: at the starting
2: 24 hour clock.
1: I mean, just be good to know if you're tracking.
2: Are you tracking?
1: No, because I'm not wearing my watch.
2: Oh.
1: And I don't like carrying my. When I get into a house or somewhere, I put my phone down.
2: I know.
1: That's how I stay so available.
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0: This is meteorologist Paul Frombly with your Real Talk 93.3 weather update. Mainly cloudy this afternoon with thunderstorms likely. High of 87. Southwest winds 5 to 10 miles per hour. Partly cloudy tonight. Chance for storms. Lows dip down to about 74. Sunshine mixed with clouds at times tomorrow. Chance of thunderstorms. High temperatures reach up to 92. 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Right now, it's 85 degrees.
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7: Shop

0: We were talking about the Adelsons. I'm going to put a post up on Living Tallahassee. There's a lot of talk about why Wendy Adelson hasn't been charged. I'm going to put a poll up and see what if people want her to be charged, if they care if she's charged, if they think it's been enough. Some question came out this week that it's budgetary, that Leon County hasn't charged her. Well, they have the Phoenix Eichner case, which will be a huge case because it's a death penalty case.
1: I get that, but
0: that's in October. And then Jack Campbell's doing that case because there's another motion hearing coming up in July. Judge Lance Neff is the judge who just got moved to the appellate court, but he is allowed to do this because it was his case originally. So he's allowed to keep the case, which is Phoenix Eichner's worst nightmare because that judge is absolutely no time for anything. The public defender, when going in, he was like, well, we need more time. And Jack Campbell's like, we have 80 more people to depose. And Judge Lance Neff was like,
1: Is he saying he's not guilty?
0: Oh, no. Oh, he's saying he's not guilty. Yeah, he's pled not guilty
1: of going in and shooting people.
0: That's why you got to see this hearing. Because Judge Lance Neff was like, I've seen the video. He's like,
1: that's what I don't understand.
0: And Jack Campbell's we have to go to Norway. We have to go to Norway and depose these people. They want to be deposed in their home. Remember, the mother's from Norway. So that's where she fled when he was younger. She violated the custody agreement and basically kidnapped the whole thing. And so Lance Neff is like, do any of these 80 people have any material value to this? Like, why are we wasting time?
1: I like him already.
0: I was like, that is because he was the general counsel for Department of Corrections. Mm-hmm. He's a JAG. So he's still a JAG in the Army National Guard. So he still prosecutes and whatever. And he was a civil litigator for a big class action firm. Mm. So I'm like, oh, this is his worst nightmare. And now he's an appellate judge. So he's not going to violate, he's not going to make an error. Right? He's not going to make an error and embarrass himself.
1: So what is Charlie Adelson thinking he's going to get a retrial about? Like, why does he think he deserves
0: that? Well, this is
1: that?
0: Just the spot.
1: I mean, besides the obvious that he had bad counsel.
0: Right. Well, the counsel is not yet. So he is just appealing on social media. That was his appeal, was that there was so much social media absorption into the case that he couldn't get a fair trial.
1: Welcome to the new world.
0: Right.
1: I mean, that it is what it is.
0: And Judge Lamb, that's said. You are allowed a fair trial, not a perfect trial.
1: Right. I mean, that's
0: so.
1: Just,
0: I mean, it came down to between Judge Everett and Neff.
1: And you paid all that money for that lawyer. I have no time for that either.
0: No.
1: That was your choice. If you didn't get.
0: And Rash bombing. You knew he represented your mother. All of that is intentional.
1: Yeah, agreed.
0: He represented your mother before he represented you.
1: Right.
0: But that has not come out yet. So they said that's a 3 to 6 month turnaround, even though it looked like it was a 3-panel judge and it looked like it was. The male judge kind of could have been like a little bit more lenient, but it's still 2-1 or 3-1. Mm. I mean, 3-0. Because the women were having no time for it.
1: Well.
0: But then once that appeal, because that's like your spontaneous appeal, once that goes, then it can go for ineffective counsel.
1: Mm. I mean.
0: But one of the appellate attorneys, Laurel Niles is her name, she left Ufferman, who's the nationally known appellate attorney that he hired. Laurel went out on her own, so she's no longer Charlie's one on the team. It's just Ufferman. And he got thrown for a loop. No offense to Mr. Ufferman. I'm sure he's fantastic. But he got thrown for a loop with those appellate judges. He was definitely, the questions were like, and he was like, he goes, well, I think it's ineffective counsel. Like, he just blurted it out. They were like, it's not going to work. That's another appeal.
1: I mean, you didn't get.
0: It's really hard go on Charlie.
1: I mean, come on.
0: But they will keep trying. And then Donna's trying to get her appeal going as well. Hers is all redacted. So I've got to call an attorney.
1: Her appeal is redacted?
0: Everything is redacted.
1: Why?
0: I don't know. With sunshine laws, I have no idea how they were able to get everything redacted. Hmm. I can't see anything in her appeal.
1: That's odd.
0: It's extremely odd. I mean, they're blaming social media. Again, it's a social media thing. All of us. So mean. We're so mean to her. Blah, blah, blah. You have no idea how mean I am.
1: I mean, they're going to...
0: No idea how mean I am.
1: They're going to find something.
0: To just try and flip it.
1: Sure. I mean, that's.
0: But that's just because she's filing an appeal doesn't mean she'll get a hearing. Charlie actually got a hearing.
1: Well, now.
0: Because Katie didn't get a hearing, they just denied.
1: Now that they've seen this Murdaugh, they're like, why not us?
0: I mean, true.
1: Everybody gets one.
0: The clerk.
1: Everybody gets one. Well, she was an idiot, quite frankly.
0: She was.
1: I mean, and still
0: TW,
1: is.
0: I can't even use the word on the radio.
1: Come on.
0: Absolutely,
1: so,
0: TW.
1: I don't think it affected.
0: What a moron.
1: I don't think it affected anything, but oh, she no. was in it for
0: but
1: all the
0: South
1: wrong
0: Carolina,
1: reasons.
0: But in South Carolina, they're like, now we can go after the death penalty. All bets are open.
1: Yeah, I mean,
0: so now we could go after the death penalty. He's already got life in prison on the financials.
1: They ought to put the two of them in the same cell together.
0: The clerk and Murdaugh.
1: Yeah, because they're just a bunch of idiots.
0: He'd snap her.
1: I mean,
0: and
1: come
0: the,
1: on.
0: The Long Island guy got sentenced this week.
1: Did he?
0: Of course. He pled guilty, though.
1: Well, he should have.
0: But he was going to get life anyway. In New York, they're not putting you down. Florida, they're going to put you down. They're putting you down quick.
1: I mean,
0: it's 50 years.
1: I mean, first of all, I wouldn't say quick. Nobody gets put
0: Dude,
1: down
0: Dude, there
1: quick.
0: Was literally a guy
1: Nobody
0: put down.
1: Nobody gets put down quick.
0: 2 weeks ago, that was 50 years.
1: Yeah, I mean, that's quick.
0: The 70s.
1: So I'm telling you, nothing like that's quick.
0: I mean, but I think DeSantis knows his time is, he's doing like two a month.
1: I mean, being on death row just means you're going to sit here a while.
0: It's concierge. Really they bring you your food.
1: I mean,
0: you don't have to do anything.
1: It's all bad. It's all bad.
0: I was hoping Murdaugh would meet a broomstick, kind of like Dahmer.
1: I mean, that whole thing is ridiculous, too. The Murdaugh thing.
0: Mm-hmm.
1: I mean, it's fascinating and yet ridiculous.
0: It is. You okay?
1: Oh, I am.
0: You're limp. But it is a fascinating case because there's so much to it.
1: I know, but I'm fascinated by the stupidity of that clerk of court. I really am. I was before all this happened. Like, I was like, you wrote a book.
0: But even the jurors have come out and said she didn't influence us.
1: Except for one.
0: Yeah.
1: One juror said that it did, but that person was also on the fence anyways. So I'm not sure that one thing threw them over. They also were on the same jury that said, yes, let's convict him. So I don't trust any of that.
0: Did you watch any of the Murdaugh stuff?
1: I've watched all of it. I mean,
0: it's a fascinating case.
1: It's fascinating when you go kill your wife and your son. Like, that just to
0: and
1: me
0: it,
1: is,
0: by the dog pen.
1: Like, come on.
0: And then call.
1: And then I wasn't there.
0: And then call 911.
1: And you're literally on the tape.
0: And they said that when they really knew he did it was when they went to the house. And the dog pen, and now that house and the dog pen are gone. Someone mowed it.
1: Did somebody buy it?
0: Yeah, it's gone. I love that people do that, but they should
1: buy it.
0: Buy it and mow it over.
1: Oh, so they got rid of the house and everything, or
0: that's what I heard.
1: I mean, it kind of makes sense.
0: Rebuild.
1: It's just weird. The whole thing would be weird.
0: I'd have to have that whole place blessed and saged.
1: Well,
0: and
1: I'm not trying to be part of any of that mass murder stuff.
0: No, because now I want to concentrate, but I need Jason Taylor's
1: help. Jason Taylor would love that
0: the
1: property,
0: Sims
1: though.
0: The Sims murder. I'm going to do a thing on that.
1: He could drive his golf cart all over the place.
2: Yeah, the Sims murder.
0: The Sims murder that you narrated.
2: I got into that about 10 years ago. Fascinating story.
0: Would you come on my YouTube and talk about it?
2: Shoot, yeah. I know a lot about that case, yeah.
0: So, yeah, it was in the 60s?
2: Halloween night, 1966.
1: Was it that one with the lady that you brought up once upon a time? That was like an old case.
0: No. That was the oldest cold case that was just...
1: That's not the Sims.
0: No, so it is not the Sims. The oldest cold case at the time, I don't have her name in front of me, but it's now a flower shop on Tennessee Street.
1: Yes, that's what
0: and
1: I
0: And she was working right. as a dry cleaner.
1: Right.
0: And her husband dropped her off. And I went down a rabbit hole on that husband.
1: So who are the Sims? What about the Sims?
0: The Sims lived off, what's the street?
2: Muriel Court.
0: Yeah.
2: Off of, basically...
0: It's a rental and has been.
2: John Knox turns into Monticello.
1: Mm-hmm.
2: Once you cross over Monroe,
1: mm-hmm.
2: then you turn left onto whatever that road is.
0: Yeah, I know what you mean.
2: Yeah.
0: But it's back there, Muriel Court.
2: It's behind the Longhorn, basically.
1: It's over by Maplewood.
0: So this was husband, wife.
1: Mm-hmm.
0: Think of it as the, what's the word?
1: This is a 60s case?
0: What was the North Dakota case? The Truman Capone? It's kind of like that.
2: I'm not sure.
0: Remember something in Cold Blood? Yeah. The movie. And then there was a movie about it.
2: Okay.
0: And it was in North Dakota. And these people, or Nebraska, one of those Midwestern
2: states.
0: And the people were slaughtered. slaughtered. Yeah.
1: Well, what about these Sims? I'm still...
0: Same thing. The family was slaughtered. Go ahead.
2: What made it so fascinating with Sims is about 10 years ago, a local historian named Henry Cabbage said, everybody meet me at the, I don't know what venue it was, on such and such night, such and such time. I'm going to reveal to you the names of the murderers who are still alive.
0: Yeah, that's, I don't think it's them.
2: What? That was so
0: wild. So anyway,
2: the
1: Sims, well, if it was them, they would have killed
0: them. The mother wife was the second, we'll talk about it in the next segment. Yeah. Our last segment, we'll talk about it. 850-656-0009.

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2: 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He's Scott Cowart. It's Patty's Playhouse on Real Talk
3: 93.3. Welcome back. It's Patty and Scott. 850-656-0009. If you don't know, I have a YouTube channel. I call Patty's Playhouse.
4: No idea. Super simple.
3: Yeah, you know. And it's called Patty's Playhouse, where we do talk about real estate and true crime and the houses about the crime. Well, and, you know, what's around it, Google Street View, like we do a whole thing. And it's obviously, in the last 2.5 years I've been on, talked about the Adelsons has been the primary. We have done Murdaugh. We've done Crystal Rogers, which is a case that's still ongoing because they just, Kentucky State Police just arrested Nick House, who's the brother of Brooks House, who was convicted of the murder of Crystal Rogers. And they're getting him on perjury. Which is fascinating because here you would never...
4: Is perjury? Is that the one that went to Thomasville? The girl that was missing? What happened with her dad that they arrested for her being gone?
3: Her dad... Well, Crystal Rogers' case, her father was shot, too. It's Bardstown, Kentucky.
4: No, this is not Crystal Rogers. No. This is the girl locally that...
3: No, I don't
4: went,
3: know.
4: Yes, you do. You and...
3: We talked about it. Yeah. Oh no!
4: Whatever happened with that?
3: No, I mean the dad had a heart attack.
4: Did he die?
3: He had actually had a pulmonary embolism. Yeah, he died in jail.
4: Oh, I had no idea.
3: Yep. So he suffered. I was happy. So let's.
4: What about the Sims though?
3: The I'm Sims.
4: Back to the Sims.
3: Mama Sims was the secretary.
4: What year are we talking about?
3: 66.
2: Pick up sticks.
3: Mama Sims was the church secretary for First Baptist.
4: Okay.
3: Daddy Sims, I forget who he worked for. It's State.
2: Department of Education.
3: State.
2: The foremost computer expert in the state of Florida.
3: Yep. And then he had...
4: In 66.
3: Then one child was babysitting. It's very much like the In Cold Blood situation with Truman Capote.
4: Okay.
3: And then there was another girl...
4: Truman Capote
3: who wrote In Cold Blood.
4: Okay, I'm just making sure we're...
3: And another girl who was slaughtered, right?
2: No, it was the parents and the one girl, Joy.
3: Yeah, that's what I just said.
2: Oh,
3: parents
2: sorry.
3: And one girl.
2: Sorry, yeah, yeah.
3: I did say that.
2: I thought you said two daughters.
3: No, sorry.
2: And then,
3: what happened was they're slaughtered. Like, slaughtered. It was the night of an FSU game.
4: Everybody was three.
3: The one kid was alive.
2: The other daughter was off babysitting. She discovered the body.
4: She's the only one.
3: Which is very similar to the In Cold Blood, which is in the 50s. The other daughter was fine, babysitting. She comes home, finds the family. There was no 911 at the time. This is what's fascinating to me. She calls Beavis' funeral home.
4: Well,
3: Rocky Beavis, who's quite young at the time, and his dad, they just start walking through and then call law enforcement.
4: I mean, good for her. She's on it.
3: The scene was destroyed immediately.
4: She was organized and ready to go.
3: Yeah. I mean, what do you do? There was no 911. There was no ambulance. She didn't.
4: Got to clean
3: up
4: the place.
3: She's probably traumatized.
4: How old was she?
3: In her teens.
4: Okay.
3: So Rocky Beavis and his dad just start walking through the crime scene. There's no booties on. Everybody's walking through. Then this whole crime scene thing's going on. Then neighbors come in and start taking everything out of the house.
4: Well, you got to get it.
3: It was just a complete crap show. And at the Sims home, and it's talked about the documentary that I later found out Jason Taylor narrates.
2: Yeah. Well, the thing that rings true to me about this case and many others around this time is that police departments, especially in towns the size of Tallahassee, were not equipped to handle large homicides.
4: Boy, things have changed.
2: They weren't trained how to treat that crime scene, and they weren't equipped with what they needed to process that case.
3: Nope. Huh. They had no idea.
2: And that was not unique to Tallahassee. I've looked up many...
3: The crime with the lady that was the dry cleaner, they didn't know that either. Mm-hmm. The only thing they had on that was a bloody footprint.
2: And it could be said, the same could be said about the Kennedy assassination.
3: Yeah, they had no idea.
2: No one knew how to work a case that big.
4: See, the most amazing thing about all this is that back in the day, you really could kill people and get away with it.
2: You really could.
4: And yet, today you really can't. I mean, I say that loosely.
3: Can, but can't.
4: Right. Mm-hmm. But the truth is, we have more homicides now when you can get caught than we did back then.
3: One bloody footprint, now, riddle and it me, took riddle, 50 riddle years that to, one. Clear, to clear
2: well, that's
3: that
2: easy,
3: case.
2: Scott.
4: What?
2: Where the whole world is lying in the power of the wicked one.
4: Well,
2: 1 John chapter 2. That's why there's more murder.
4: Verse.
2: It's only going to get worse.
4: Yeah,
2: worse and worse.
4: Well, I think it's half these people like notoriety. I really do. I think they are, first of all, they're killers, clearly. But also, they all want to be...
2: No, they don't. Know. They think they won't get caught.
4: Well,
3: Phoenix,
4: I do think there's a degree of
3: he was
4: going to
3: get caught.
2: No, hey, he did. I'm not talking about
3: that. He's about 5'2" and a little brat.
2: I'm not talking about
3: you. Who didn't get his way. And I'm so freaking sick of it. I'm so sick of these children. And I don't care if you're an adult, you're a child. Who you don't get your way. So you have to go hurt the entire community.
4: Mm-hmm. He didn't do it. He said he didn't.
3: Oh, so what happens when you plead innocent or plead not guilty?
4: I don't know how you
3: plead guilty, they sentence you right there.
4: I don't know how you do
3: that. He's trying to not get the death penalty. And
4: How weak of an individual that you are trying not to get the death penalty, but
3: it's
4: are killing, but are killing
3: factors.
4: People.
3: It's the mitigating. My mommy was mean to me. My daddy was mean to me. I didn't get what I wanted.
4: Whatever happened with all those guns she had out? Wasn't she a cop?
3: She didn't. They were in a safe.
4: Well, apparently he knew how to get in.
3: Yeah, he was an adult, so he knew the safe. He was able to figure out the safe code, whatever it was.
4: I mean, is she still in town?
3: No, I don't know if they live here, but she resigned from the sheriff's.
4: Yeah, I would too.
3: But, I mean, a lot of people have guns in their house, and they have a safe, and their kids don't do anything.
4: Well, I mean, theoretically, that is the deterrent. It's kind of like those, you know, those leases. Don't put any wrong information because we will come after you.
3: And then there was they had the UFC fight on the White House grounds for the 250th birthday, and there was a kid who was going to do like a drone attack.
4: They really had a UFC fight on the grounds?
3: Yeah, it was amazing. It was amazing. They had the Blue Angels. It was amazing. The whole scene was beautiful. But anyway, there was a kid who was going to do a drone attack. The mother figured it out and turned him in.
4: Good for her.
3: Figured it out and turned him in. But these kids are like, I didn't get my way. I can't talk to my parents.
4: What didn't he get?
3: I don't know. But that's... What mitigating factor are you going to throw that that you're this, that you're that?
4: Oh, my God. Is it the Menendez brothers all over again?
3: It sounded like it when I was in that hearing.
4: Can't.
3: It sounded like it. I was like, oh. And the mother's behind me going, mitigating factors. People were mean. We had to change his name. That's another case where they changed the kid's name. I'm telling you, you change your kid's name, you're asking for it. Kid doesn't even know. His birth name was Christian. Then after the mother and everybody returned, it was Phoenix, like rising out of the ashes.
4: Oh, my Lord.
3: Yes. And then the Adelson, she's changing their name again.
4: Really?
3: She lets them socially use Estrada, which is her boyfriend's name.
4: Eric?
3: No. George. And he, when he's with her, his birth name is George Estrada. When he is with her, I could see it because there's photos that we find, you know, because we scrape the internet. And he uses Jorge.
4: What?
3: At her immigration party, he uses Jorge.
4: But what uniform is he wearing where he's
3: a
4: got...
3: suit. But he's got, like, you know, people wear name badges, the sticker things, which I refuse to put on.
4: Yeah, I just don't.
3: It says Jorge. I'm like, dude.
4: I know you're supposed to, but I just...
3: But even the boys, I've seen basketball photos where the one plays basketball, Estrada on the back of the name. You're just setting your kid up for so much psychological damage.
4: Agreed.
3: When you are changing the kids' names.
4: Like, what's my name today?
3: And Phoenix is one. He didn't know who he is.
4: Well, Phoenix is just so stupid.
3: And it's spelled not even like Phoenix.
4: Of course it's not. No one should be shocked.
3: But I'm like, I'm here for it October 19th because I'm going, but it's going to be all of this. It's been so bad.
4: It's Phoenix.
3: Yes.
4: I can't.
3: So mean. Everybody's so mean to me.
4: Well,
3: but the mother and the grandmother sitting behind me going, see? When that poor public defender named Blake Johnson is trying to defend this kid.
4: Yeah.
3: So, what do you defend?
4: That's the thing.
3: I need any more depositions.
4: I would have been a great attorney because I would be. But to have to do that to defend someone that I don't believe, I couldn't do it. I'd be like, are you serious?
3: I don't see how they do it either. Does a check like, do that for
4: hold
3: you?
4: Hold on. Let me show you. Can we just watch that video again?
3: Does a check do
4: like,
3: that?
4: I don't know. I it couldn't for me. Like, it just couldn't. I would be like, yeah, no. Mm-mm. And you know you did it. Let's just start there.
3: William Shatner.
4: I mean, they don't want to.
3: You know what I mean? Remember that movie, that show?
4: But those people exist in the world, the ones that don't want to know the truth. They just don't want to know. So they.
3: What was that show with William Shatner as an attorney?
4: Star Trek?
3: No. He was an attorney. He was the guy was on Blacklist too. He was so good, but it was like you're representing the dregs of society. Yeah. It was civil litigation. Yeah.
4: And do you really believe that?
3: You can't possibly.
4: That's what I'm saying.
3: I don't know how I check. And then you see these public defending, like high dollar attorneys, Tim Jansen and all. You don't ask if he's guilty. How do you do this?
4: I don't know.
3: Everybody deserves an attorney.
4: I don't know.
3: But Neff was like, you deserve a trial. You don't deserve a perfect trial.
4: That's the truth.
3: October 19th. Be there or be square. Mm. Thank you so much. Happy Father's Day, everyone. It's House Talk with a happy ending.
4: Every time.

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1: Social media posts show tourists embracing everyday experiences, from Waffle House breakfasts to expansive road trips, while praising American hospitality. A Heartland Institute analysis says the reaction highlights the country's economic freedom and entrepreneurial culture compared to Europe. Communities across the U.S. are welcoming visitors, fueling a sense of national pride as America approaches its 250th birthday. John Scott reporting.
0: Today is Sunday, June the 21st. It's the 172nd day of 2026. Summer begins today. On this date in history, 1788, the United States Constitution went into effect as New Hampshire became the required ninth state to finally ratify the document. More on these stories at townhall.com.
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8: Hello, Tallahassee. Welcome. Happy Saturday. I am your host, Bill McKinney. I'm here with a big old crew. We are recording it this Wednesday, and we're going to be listening to it in the showroom this Saturday while we have our Father's Day weekend event going on.
9: Yes? Big event going on this weekend.
8: It is.
9: Big Saturday.
8: So I'll go around the room and introduce everybody real quick. We got our friend Andrew DeWarf.
9: Hey, Bill.
8: We got Richard McMillan, service extraordinaire. Some of you folks probably know him.
10: Good to be here.
8: We got Daniel Hughes, the most famous punter in the world.
11: What's up, Bill?
8: What's going on? And then we got Mackenzie Kinsey.
12: I'm happy to be here.
8: From Live Tallahassee. Yeah. Welcome. We also got our friend Trey Harrison here. Trey, we went to dinner recently and we had some conversations. And, you know, while the food was good and the conversation was good, it hit me right up the middle. It made me start doing a lot of thinking. I think next thing I knew, you were in the office on what, Monday? Tuesday?
11: Right.
8: Monday? So we got a lot to talk about. One of them is breaking down the word. If there's anybody else out there, they can get it. And you do got to string a little bit of it together, but sometimes we can all catch it. I think it's actually more contagious than COVID was, and that's idiopathic ocular rectitis.
10: It's definitely a pain.
8: It can happen. We'll talk more about it. I may have even had a time or two myself. So we got a lot of things that we're going to get into. We got some action going on in the dealership. We got plenty of deals happening. We have employee pricing all the way through America's 250 through July 4th, which we're dressing up a red, a white, and a blue F-250 for the 250. Congratulations, service. Lift kits and big tires.
10: We love it.
8: Right on.
10: We'll take some more of it.
8: We're also going to talk about some of the things that are going on in the warranty world. We're going to talk a little bit about sports, obviously, with our friend Daniel here. We're going to talk about some things that are going on in the warranty world. What's happening with Ford? What's happening with some of the recalls? What does it mean to you? And what's happening when you think your car's going in and out real quick, but it actually didn't? What does that mean? It's more important than all of it, because none of it matters. Your car don't matter if you don't have your health, right?
9: That's a fact.
8: Right?
10: That's a fact.
8: We have Trey Harrison with us here, and Trey, it was a pretty sobering statement. We were sitting in my office, and including him, there was four of us guys that were in there. And he talked a bit about men's health and how we are, that those of us that are workaholics, and we don't go to the doctor. If I go to the doctor, yes, I am more than sick. It took a lot for me to finally say, yes, I'll go. My feeling is, you treat me for one thing, but I catch somebody else's ninja. That typically is what feels like happened. And then you stay away. And then when you stay away, you don't have a baseline, and things go wonky. And we think that we're invincible, and all of a sudden your 50s come rolling around, and just random yard work all of a sudden can send you

0: to the ER. Mm-hmm. So we're sitting there, and there's four of us. And through all the conversation, the sobering statement was made, and you made it. And it's not left my head. You said, there's four of us in here. Statistically, two of us are going to go out of this world because of heart failure.
1: You're right.
0: And that's scary. Daniel's healthy. Richard's healthy. You're healthy. Like I said, me and Andrew. Andrew, we're in trouble. How's your will?
2: It's pretty good right now. It's in place.
0: Yeah, mine is not. I'm working. I'm busy. I like my health care. I put everything else first, and we don't realize the things that mean the most to us are the things that are on the line because we put everyone else first on accident. And that was kind of the sobering thought, and I thought, man, I need to get Trey in here. I want you to talk to some folks, but I want them to, more importantly, I want them to realize it's not – like when we got together and you talked about putting me on the treatment plan, what does it cost me per month? Is it $80 a month or something?
3: $80 for standard kind of concierge medicine, and then it kind of steps up for peptide therapy. It's anywhere from $150 to $350, but very manageable. It all depends on what you do. IV hydration. We have lots of different plans, but yeah, it starts usually around $80 and goes all the way up. How aggressive you want to be?
0: I think some of these things too that I thought was really important that everyone should know. You talked about something. And it's going on in Georgia, but it's not just to folks in Georgia as far as the ability to take advantage of it. And, you know, one of the things with me is I don't have time to do anything. I mean, I miss lunch. I've had multiple doctors that have just said, miss another appointment and we're not treating you. I mean, I've got one rheumatologist in town that won't. They won't take me back. And I don't mean to miss the appointments, but inevitably, I mean, Richard, how many times do I say I'm leaving the dealership? You see me an hour and a half later.
4: Oh, yeah.
0: It just, I mean to go, and then I care about what's going on in the store, and next thing I know, I get myself swamped. And then there comes a point where you got to stop. And then there's folks like you that will actually make it easier. And before I knew you, my thought would, I mean, you got to be a millionaire to do that. You got to be somebody extremely wealthy. But the reality is, even if I didn't take the road to go with peptides, which is, this is something new, we just started talking about that. Mm-hmm. But even if it's just the treatment and you coming by, the conversation, you actually sitting there talking to me, what's going on in your life, how are you feeling? It's a lot longer and lengthier and in-depth conversation than I have with any of the other healthcare providers, and it leaves me with a much more feeling much more confident about what may happen next. So I don't want to steal the time. I want you to talk a little bit about it because, this celebration we got coming up with Father's Day, it doesn't mean anything if we're not there to enjoy it with our loved ones and our friends and our family.
3: Yeah, so, I agree. You know, I'm trying to build a platform and kind of a community to change some of the culture, specifically here in the South. And like with my background, being a Marine, you know, it's one of those things where that's a hard background and you don't say anything. You just keep pushing. Everybody else is, you know, the forefront of all your thoughts and everything. And you're kind of kicked with the back little piece. And, talking about just simple stuff to some of your everyday kind of, you know, problems that you face. A lot of people, specifically guys, just don't want to talk about it. And so, yeah, I'm trying to create a space that we can have those in-depth, deep conversations that men just don't want to have any, you know, just have with somebody else. I kind of make that a lot easier for them. And then just kind of go over the basics. You know, we're not reinventing the wheel. It's just small little changes in your life, IV hydration, peptides, hormones, just diet. I mean, simple little small things. People think they have to go to the gym 5 days a week and, you know, eat, you know, nothing but, you know, lettuce. And this is like, that's just not the case. Mm-hmm. Just simple small things that can make all the difference in the world.
0: What do you say to some of the folks that are out there that maybe, you know, in our age group, and they have a feeling like I do? And I will tell you, I personally haven't been to a gym in 25 years. I mean, it's been a half a lifetime ago. This physique is painstakingly chiseled through Miller Lite and Hot Wings.
3: Yep. So that's been carved. But the good thing is, you know, our body's really good about changing. You know, it's good about plateauing too. You ask people that go to the gym all the time, they're like, man, it's hard to break a PR, you know, because it's like you get to something and then your body just gets used to something. It's very hard. It has to shake it up. But at the same time, you do simple little things and you can break that plateau. It's the same thing with us. You can be super sedentary, and it's so great that our bodies actually can reverse all of that quite quickly. Actually, it's just you have to day in and day out, just small little changes, right? So it's, I mean, like my wife, it's just like, not half a gallon of the coffee creamer in the coffee, right? A little coffee with the coffee creamer. You know, it's like just a little bit. How many grams of sugar did you just put in there? I mean, small little things every single day that make a big, big change. Mm-hmm. So things like that.
2: Trey, I met you for the first time yesterday, and it was like I've known you for a long time, and we got to talking and hanging out, and I was like, wow, this is really, really cool to feel this comfortable around someone that I've never met before. And just be able to open up, and you made it feel very comfortable and very warm and opened. And what you do and how you explained everything was definitely positive and very uplifting. So as someone that's in their 50s and someone that doesn't like to go to the doctor and someone who doesn't like to talk about their health, now I'm very open about my health and how I talk about it. And I found it to be very much more revealing and almost energetic, because now people are listening to what I have to say about my health and I feel better about what I'm doing. And then I'm encouraged to keep pushing myself to do better.
3: Absolutely.
2: And just sitting there talking to you for 15 minutes yesterday made me go home and say, hey, honey, look here, this is awesome, blah, blah, blah, blah, blah, blah, blah. And I feel great talking about it because what you did is made me feel comfortable. That's and when you feel comfortable around someone, you'll say anything.
3: Absolutely.
2: And then you can get your feelings out and really go from there. And then you can figure out what's best for me and my schedule and what I need to work on.
3: Absolutely. Yeah, that's where it starts, right?
2: Conversation.
3: You have to have a... I'm just a regular dude, right?
2: That's right.
3: Born and raised here. So in the Marine Corps, done over a decade of emergency medicine here in town. So served the community, served the country. It's all those types of things where I'm just a regular dude. Just have all the same problems that every other person. I say this kind of nonchalantly to all my patients, but I'm like, you're not special. I said it to my patients. They're like, "What?" I'm like, you have the same symptoms that every other man has. Like, we're all the same. We all start to increase our belly fat around, we all wake up dog tired. We're all like kind of searching for that cup of coffee at 12 o'clock, 1 o'clock, 2 o'clock, at the end of the day, it's as we get older, it's hard to get home and have a little bit more gas in that tank. And you're sitting there looking at your beautiful children and not wanting to go and jump on that trampoline. Because a trampoline is no joke. It is no joke, right? You go jump on that trampoline and you do 100 jumps real quick. You're like, you're smoked, right?
2: Do two of them.
3: Yeah. And so it's little small things like that where it's like, we just need to have a simple conversation, right? We just need to highlight some of the things that, that are blatantly obvious we need to change. But small micro changes, nothing, we're not reinventing the world. We definitely don't need to do that.
0: All right, folks, we're going to take it out for a quick break. Come right back. Talk to the rest of the group. Thanks so much for your time, and we'll see y'all in just a few.
3: That's right.
0: So
4: all gas and no brakes. Revved Up with Bill McKinney. We'll be right back after this short break.
5: This is meteorologist Paul Trombley with your Real Talk 93.3 weather update. Mainly cloudy this afternoon with thunderstorms likely. High of 87. Southwest winds 5 to 10 miles per hour. Partly cloudy tonight. Chance for storms. Lows dip down to about 74. Sunshine mixed with clouds at times tomorrow. Chance of thunderstorms. High temperatures reach up to 92. 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
0: Welcome back, Tallahassee. Here we are. Thanks for loaning us your ear for a little bit. We've got more to go, but real quick, we want to hear from Trey and have him tell you guys real quick, how do we find you? Where do we reach you? How do we contact you online?
3: I've got a website. It's stronghold-health.com. That's a really good way. It has all my information there. I also have a Facebook and Instagram page, Stronghold Health, here in Tallahassee. Google it as well. And that's probably the best way. Okay. I kind of go back and forth between emergency medicine and the clinic, and so I'm a busy dude. That's the best way. Online, you can book an appointment, or you can just, there's a tab there where you can just ask a question, and it's very simple. You don't have to fill in all this information. It's very, very simple.
2: Yeah, from here to Pensacola, it looks like.
3: Absolutely.
2: Quick information, and good to get a hold of you, and great to talk to you. Start the conversation, just a starter conversation.
3: Absolutely.
0: We'll make sure to get the link posted. You'll be able to find it on Facebook, on Revved Up with Bill McKinney. You'll find it on our YouTube, and obviously we'll get you over there to him. But take advantage of it. I was surprised, $80 a month, and all of a sudden, even if you weren't coming to me, I got a much better conversation and understanding of what's going on. And I'm just going to explain it one time real quick, because it made all the sense in the world, right? Doctors tell us, eat healthy, do this, do that, do this, do that. And, you know, we think we're good, and all of a sudden you were talking about baseline and inflammation, and I've heard my entire life what kind of an enemy inflammation is to the body. And the way you explained it about you're living healthy and everything is fine, and then all of a sudden it's not, and it turns on a table so quickly. And the way you explained it, it really registered to me. So your body expands and contracts with inflammation, and all your vessels do the same. But each time they have like micro abrasions in there.
3: Pretty much.
0: And that's where the plaque kind of fills that.
3: Stuck too, absolutely.
0: Just like wood filler would fill a little gouge.
3: Absolutely.
0: But now it's more sticky. So the next round just sticks and sticks and sticks. Is that why it happens so quickly when it happens?
3: Arterial sclerosis does take quite a while. It depends on your cholesterol level and things like that. Your physical health, genetics have a little bit to do with it as well. But yes, that chronic state of inflammation, that definitely accelerates everything. And so, yeah, I mean, that's still the biggest burden that men have to kind of face is cardiovascular risk, right? Heart attacks is a huge thing. And inflammation causes most all of that. It from our hormones to our cognition, everything is affected by that. And so trying to be as less inflamed as you can is definitely beneficial all throughout. Yeah, we have lots of plans that kind of go, but lots of medicine. But the biggest thing is just simple conversations, how it starts. You can come to my clinic. You don't have to go to LabCorp. You don't have to go to Quest and wait for 2 hours and everybody's sick around there. You can come straight to my office. I poke you myself. It takes 5 minutes. I send it all off. I get a massive panel back. It's very reasonably priced. And then we just have a baseline of where you're at. And then once you kind of know this is the baseline, it's just small, simple changes that we do in your life to help you invest in yourself. We're all about, like you were saying before, you know, you're all about spending money on this and that. I mean, me and you going to dinner the other night, you know, it's expensive. Mm-hmm. But so many men will not take $150 and put it into a testosterone replacement, mm-hmm. you know, membership and or a peptide membership. And the things that does just to get your hormones back right, you know, and how your kids or your grandkids, how much you will just, they will appreciate you being around, mm-hmm. you know, and having that energy at the end of the day and the connection with your partner and all that kind of stuff. It's massive.
0: It is. It's, you get to a point, you reach that certain age where some of those things, and I know there's folks out there listening to it, you know, we're not invincible, and I've spent my entire life thinking that I was, and all of a sudden you get to a point where I just want to hang a TV. And little chores, could I do it? Yes. But could I hurt myself? Very likely, yes. With what's been going on?
2: Yes.
0: You know what I mean? And, you know, the reality is you don't have to live that way. And that's something personally I've been going through for the last couple of years. And it's bothered me. I do everything on my own. I don't wait. I just do it. And I haven't been feeling like I could just go do it. I've been feeling like, you know, maybe you better wait before you hurt yourself, because these last couple rounds have landed me in the ER where you've got the phone calls. Hey, but I'm in the ER again. Yeah. So it's important for all of us to know that you can reverse that. And when you talk about spending time with your kids, I've got a 33-year-old, I've got a 27-year-old, you know, and I've got two little ones. You know, I've got Ella and Paxton running around at 9 and 7, and I want to make sure that they get the best life and make the best memories with Dad. So all you dads out there, as we roll into the Father's Day celebration weekend, take some time, invest in yourself. If it's a haircut and if it's a few minutes with Trey where you get a good understanding of a baseline, hey, baselines. Daniel, do you guys have baselines when you're taking care of yourself and measuring your shorts?
10: A little bit different at Gen Pop, but yeah, we have baselines.
0: It's critical. You got to know where you are, where you're going, where you've been, all those things, right?
10: Yeah, like the first I was at FSU, my first 24, 48 hours just getting blood tests. I was in medical offices the first, like, literally the first 2 days. I wasn't even on the facility yet. Okay. Just to say where we're at.
0: It goes to show whether you're an all-star, just a superstar athlete as you are, or whether it's us walking around. Take the time, invest in yourself, get that panel, feel confident and comfortable where you are and what your plan is to continue being healthy and successful, because health and wealth do to go together. So this next segment, talk to him. You got something in your mind?
2: No, I'm ready to rock and roll into the next thing.
0: We got Richard McMillan. What's going on, McMillan?
2: McMill.
11: How much? Having a little break out of service.
0: Yeah, how's that feel?
11: Thought this was stressful, but nope.
0: So, McMill, we talk all the time because you're my service manager. You're back there, buddy. We got in our service department with having two major universities, the state capitol, all the different fleet companies that are here. What do you think? Our service department is 10 times larger than sales at this point? Is that fair to say?
11: It seems about right.
0: Maybe even more so. I think when I got here, we were doing 400 or 500 cars a month through service.
11: Yeah.
0: And now sometimes we can touch 3,000.
11: Yep. About 100 a day, most good days.
0: Yep. So, and we've made improvements while opening the floodgates.
11: Mm-hmm.
0: Still stub our toe once in a while.
11: Absolutely.
0: But the most important thing is we care, right, McMill?
11: Definitely.
0: We love our customers, right, McMill?
11: Absolutely.
0: All right, full disclosure, McMill is wearing the hat from the electric company because I told him it was a radio show, and on the way out the door I let him know, yes, it was also live streamed and goes on YouTube everywhere, and he said he wasn't having a good hair day like I am.
11: My helmet would come off, so...
0: So, McMill, we have things pop up in service that I think that require good discussion to talk about it. One of them that was more recent was a gentleman that had, and I believe it was an F-150 from the pictures. He had a radio, and you can't say their name, by the way.
11: All right.
0: Good or bad, I just don't know where legalities are, so we leave the names out of it to protect the innocent and the guilty, I guess. Yeah. Either way, this gentleman's radio, I got the pictures and I got the email, and it didn't look good. And it's something that I had seen before. And to describe it, basically the customer got their vehicle back, the radio wasn't fixed, and it wasn't fastened down properly, and part of the dash trim panel was not even assembled, right?
11: Mm-hmm.
0: And, man, when you see that picture, I do not like it. But I also didn't understand what was happening that led us to that. And this is not the first time that we had that happen, correct?
11: No.
0: So it's the second time that I know of in 5 years. And what happens is I grew up, and I've talked about it with the audience, I grew up more on the front end of the business than sales. The car's done when we have it. We're selling a car. You know what I mean? In service, you're kind of navigating through some of the things that are tangible and intangible. There's the wants, and then there's the needs of what's getting done when the car goes back there. So you get to this, and I'm like, McMill, what's going on with this? And you see the same email I see? You see those pictures? They look bad, right?
11: Oh, yeah.
0: Dude, they look like the ones we saw a couple months ago, and I didn't like those either. What's going on in my service department, buddy? And so I went back and I actually talked to the tech, because when I looked the next time, I saw the notes. And what I realized is the tech that was working on it is actually one of the most skilled techs that we have. Attention to detail is there. He does excellent work. So I went back to talk to him, and my understanding was we had to order a replacement part for that vehicle. And so this is where the differences in psych service and sales live, but there are also the differences in service and customers, because it's the same thing. They don't know. I want to know, why is the guy's dash not put that together? And the explanation was so simple, it was silly. The explanation was, I thought that he was going to get the radio that he needed to repair to put in there, and the technician didn't want to reassemble it because that's time taken, then to take it apart again, then to put the radio back in. So it's like four times the work. Mm-hmm. I get that on a production scale. The problem is when the communication doesn't happen, the customer doesn't understand. And so what happens, you'll get an email and you get all these and it looks bad. But the reality is there was a decent reason behind it. But much like the conversation I'm having with you, when the conversations aren't there, then the expectation is different. And so I wanted to explain that because that happens more often. In the beginning, I really didn't wrap my head around it. Just button it back up, dude. But as a technician, if he's working on 6 or 7 hours, 4 or 5 cars, 6, 7 hours a day, he's trying to rip through them. So I wanted to explain when I see some of those things, what is the behind the scenes. The next one was yesterday. I'm pretty sure it was yesterday. It was yesterday. I came checking on a lady's car. It was back there a while.
11: Mm-hmm.
0: So I noticed, I cruised through the service lounge, and I'm always looking. When I go back there and ask people if they want me to make them coffee, what I'm doing is I'm looking to see who's there, and I'm looking to see if they're still there when I come back for my next cup of coffee. And so, in fact, she was, and I invited the question. So I go back and I look, and these are the things that in today's car, because this is going somewhere with all of this. And Jason, don't let me get too far. You got to get them hands in there. Is it gang signs?
12: 1 minute.
0: Those are gang signs. All right, we're going to talk about this, and we're going to come back. So she came in for a check engine light, right? It's easy, right?
11: Depends.
0: Terrifying. All right, we're going to take a quick break. We're going to come back, and we're going to get into check engine lights, and what does that mean, and why does 1 hour turn into 3, 4, 5, or 7? I'm Bill McKinney. This is Revved Up with Bill McKinney.
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13: With SRN News, I'm Michael Harrington in Washington. Vice President J.D. Vance met with top Iranian officials at the White House, as the White House, looks to build out the interim deal that will hopefully end the war in Iran, reached by the two sides last week. Vance met today in Geneva, Switzerland, with Tehran's top negotiators. Qatar and Pakistan were also in the room, serving as mediators. British Prime Minister Keir Starmer may be on the way out. He's facing a crucial decision to step down or fight a leadership challenge from Labour Party rival Andy Burnham. Starmer has vowed to stay, but pressure is mounting. His colleagues believe his time is up. Expectations are growing that he will announce as early as tomorrow a timetable for his resignation. Burnham, recently elected as a lawmaker, is now in a position to challenge Starmer. Discontent has been building due to Starmer's struggles with economic growth and with public services. This is SRN.
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1: Welcome back. Welcome back, Tallahassee. We've had some good conversations so far. We're going to jump into a scorching hot topic right now. Warranty. It's always scorching hot. You agree?
2: Absolutely.
1: What about the right to repair?
2: What about it?
1: You tell me.
2: Everyone should have the right.
1: Do you want to work on your diesel?
2: Absolutely not.
1: Do you want to work on it if it's under warranty?
2: Definitely don't.
1: Even less?
2: Nope.
1: So I'm asking that because there's this world of controversy swirling around out there, and there is right to repair. I think there's been a lot on social media. They say evidently President Trump laughed at Ford and Chevy CE owners when they had given their reasons why consumers should not have the right to repair. And again, it's social media, what's true, what's scuttlebutt. You know, there's going to be some of it out there, but it was evidently a statement from Jim Farley, CEO of Ford. You know he's relation to Chris Farley, right? Did you know that?
2: What's the relation?
1: Isn't it cousins or something like that?
2: They have
1: a car family. I think Jim's grandfather, I believe, was a Ford dealer, if I'm not mistaken. You got to Google that, Andrew, and check me on it.
3: Chris Farley?
1: Yeah. Saturday Night Live, small jacket.
4: Big guy, little coat.
1: Yeah. So anyway, the statement was made, Ford owners shouldn't have the right to repair their vehicles. And then obviously people jumped in. Do you like forcing them to something on their losing dealerships? They should be in a class action suit for the 3-valve, 5.4 liter. You know, there's a lot. I'm aware of the 5.4 liter and the 3-valve, and I'm aware of the spark plug issues that they've had out of there, and it sucks. When you get one in the service department, it sucks a lot. Does Ford pay for that when they break?
2: Definitely don't.
1: No, you know who pays for that? Tallahassee Ford. That's what it sounds like. It comes back on one of your pink sheets. So yeah, it's unpleasant. But more importantly, when I look at this and I read it, very often I realize consumers don't realize that Ford is not Ford.
2: No, there's a definite difference between the dealership and corporate Ford.
1: We get that all the time. We had a fella day before yesterday roll in the dealership, bought his car over on the coast in Panama City at a Ford store there.
2: Mm-hmm.
1: And I didn't give the whole name, but there's one in Panama City.
2: Yeah.
1: And they gave him what?
2: Gave them a whole lot of grief and sent them our way.
1: And some free stuff, right?
2: Yeah.
1: Well, we don't know nothing about it. I don't know in that store. They don't know our store. That was an unpleasant morning to get started to.
2: Yeah.
1: So that happens. People a lot very often don't realize that my Ford store is not the same as theirs. It's the same as theirs. There's Ford Motor Company. They sell franchises. And then that franchises to who bought it. And then that's who honors what happens from there next. So those things are important. But when I see those statements, it reminds me, people don't realize that we're not all the same. We do, as a dealer, buy our car from them. We get our inventory to supply the market. And then we operate as our own franchise Ford dealership from that point.
2: Yeah, there's was a really interesting situation that came through the door the other day. Had a gentleman that had his F-150 towed in. It was broken down. Mm-hmm. Basically had a really terrible downshift, fifth gear to first gear. Terrifying. You're basically going 50 miles an hour. Suddenly the tires are locked up and you're not going anywhere. So he did the natural thing, pulled over, shut it off. Couldn't get it started again because it was still reading that it was in gear. It thought it was in a higher gear. So he got it towed in and did the Google foo, was able to pull up like people are having this issue. You
1: What's
2: know?
1: A Google foo?
2: You pull out your phone. If you got the right phone, you can just Google it.
5: I don't know what that means.
1: What's the foo on the end?
2: Google foo? It's like Kung
1: Fu,
2: but with Google.
6: I've never heard of it either.
5: This is some kind of like Street Fighter thing from the movie or something? What's going on here?
1: It's that vocabulary that gives us in trouble once in a while. When
3: Google foo?
2: It's dawn of the internet. I'm dating myself. Sorry. So they Googled it, and they saw that there was a possible recall related. Well, their vehicle is caught up in the recall, but it's not available from Ford. So that spawned a whole bunch of questions. Well, what do I do in the meantime? You know,
1: those are good questions. I mean, they're the ones that are stuck without their transportation.
2: Yeah, 100%. It broke down and left them on the side of the road. They got it towed in, and lo and behold, there is a recall available. It's out there and announced, but the fix isn't available. So we don't know what to do on the dealership side. We know there's a recall. We just don't know what to do with it. Are we going to put parts in it? Are we going to program it? Does the customer get a rental vehicle while it's down for repairs? Do we pay for the tow? These are all the questions the customer had. As far as guidance, we got nothing from Ford's side. It was just basically wait until June 30th when the full bulletin's available. Then you'll get your guidance on what to do.
1: That's a pretty tough spot to get put in, and that's one of those things that happens. And we're not blaming Ford. I mean, I don't want to get into the blame. I just want to have the understanding. That's horrible, man. The guy was traveling.
2: Yeah.
1: So the vehicle didn't come from us, so it was not an automatic loaner.
2: No.
1: Where did he live?
2: Just outside of town. He was like in Havana, I believe, or Quincy. So,
1: all right.
2: No.
1: Traveling.
2: Traveling.
1: He's sitting there, some guy that traveled here from Australia. It's going to the market. So what was the outcome? What did we do?
2: So we kind of looked back and drew on a little bit of knowledge of what happened previously, which is when they announce a repair like this, typically they'll give a reimbursement on the recall if it is performed out of pocket, an emergency situation. They give you kind of a pathway to get a reimbursement for the repair. There's, of course, always a paper trail for it, so you kind of have to submit for reimbursement, ask Ford for the money, and also basically complete the recall once it's available. Mm-hmm. So what we did to work it out, gave them a little bit of help on getting the repair done, got them back on the road within a day or two, and had their transportation helped out while we were repairing it.
1: So did we cover the loaner?
2: We did.
1: Okay, good. That's what I wanted to make sure. So if they're coming from Havana, they're still our customer. So my question about that happens quite often, and it's scary from a consumer's point of view. I've got something massively wrong with my car. It's either covered by warranty or recall, but there's no fix. That's one of the challenges we went through during COVID, and I talk about it quite honestly, and this one's going to hit the hornet's nest, but it is what it is. All roads lead to a franchise dealership. We can have story time. We can do this. We can do that. But all roads lead to a franchise dealership when it comes to repairs. So in the past, we've all heard you don't go to Jiffy Lube. I don't know if I should say it. You don't go to Huda Lube, whatever it is, because they do what?
2: Leave your oil out or leave the drain plug loose.
1: Didn't coach them. That was the number one thing. But all during COVID, they didn't have to look at a customer in the face and tell them, well, your lovely car that's under warranty, and you're right, we should fix it. I can't help you because I don't know where the part is or when it's going to be available or what the fix may be. So that kind of changed the way that pendulum swung, right? And all of a sudden, we're seeing independents. Their feet don't touch. They're cruising around like the fair-haired feather boys, right? We're buying $100,000 alignment machines for these adaptive cruises and things like that to keep it going. Mm-hmm. But my point is, when I read these articles about right to repair, should you have the right to repair your vehicle? Yes.
2: Definitely.
1: But then do you want to repair your vehicle? Let me explain that and qualify that. How much do we write off every month in uncollectible warranties? And I'm talking about the stuff that we write off that's not on a page that's buried here and there. If you're going to be honest about it, here's your one time. $100,000 a month?
2: $45,000.
1: Yeah. That's a lot of money. A lot of businesses would say $45,000 a month is a nice chunk of money just to have come in. So when we talk about that and I say, okay, should you have the right to repair? It is your car. Should you have the right to repair? Yes. The difference that you have is I have the right to repair as a dealer, but I had to invest millions of dollars in a service department to be able to do that repair. Tools. What about those computers? You got to order those things. Every time we order a new computer, you got to order a new connecting device so that they speak the same language.
2: It's packs of three. We order a computer, an IDS, and then all the software subscriptions.
1: So every time we hire a technician, we're, what, $5,000, $6,000 just in equipment, just so he can take that code and decipher what that code means. Is that fair?
2: Mm-hmm.
1: We talked about that with, we had a friend of mine's vehicle in, and this happened here recently. When you talk about right to repair, man, it's great to repair it if you can, if the part's available, if you have the proper tools to do it, and when it's all done, if you have the machine to calibrate everything to work to make it talk to one another again. If you had to go buy those three machines, I don't know, take a wild guess, McMill, for a check engine light, and now you got to get everything to talk to each other again.
2: $10,000, $12,000?
1: On that one.
2: Yeah.
1: And now, that brings me to yesterday's customer. She was in for a check engine light. When we opened up the check engine light, it was multiple lights. So if you got to do $10,000, $12,000 per, you're going to tell me that, yes, you might have the right to repair it, but does it make sense for you to spend $100,000 worth of computers to turn something off when you can come give it to me for free? Those are the things. Now, the other part of it is, like you said, there are circumstances where they'll reimburse you to do it. How often do we have a warranty ticket that they don't pay?
2: Pretty often.
1: Didn't you just have one for about $27,000 you were worried about for about 3 months? I knew about that one.
2: Sweating for a little while.
1: Yeah, it was floating around out there. I was like, man, why is this RO still open? It's $27,000. If that bad boy's open this long, there's a reason.
2: That was the worst gotcha ever.
1: gotcha. So, double gotcha.
2: Yeah.
1: Can you imagine if you were a customer and you said, I have the right to repair my truck, I put my new engine on it, and I want my $27,000 back, and they said, no. Now what are you doing? Because you kind of got to eat it. We do it all the time. Mm-hmm. And so those are the things. Should you have the right to repair it? Yeah, it's yours. Do you want the right to repair it? Yeah, it's yours. Do you want to get into it? No. Yeah. I have an electric company. You know what I don't do at the house?
2: Electrical work.
1: Electric work. You know what I mean? So those are things that I wanted to talk about. Because it's a scorching hot subject, and both sides are right. Should you be able to? Probably yes. It's your money. Do you really want to? Hell no. All right, guys, that's the music. We're going to take a quick break. We're going to talk about the sponsors. Let them talk about sponsors, and we'll be right back. I'm Bill McKinney. We got Andrew. We got Richard. We got our friend Daniel trying to hold the music. We got Trey and Kenzie. We'll see you guys in just a minute.
0: We'll be right back, shifting into second gear after this short break from our sponsor, Tallahassee.

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1: Welcome back, Tallahassee. We are going into round three. Round four. Whoa, it's going to be quick. We're going to roll through here. We are off the subject of right to repair. I think we all agree, should you have the right to repair? Yes. Do you want to repair it? No. But, you know, if you try, we'll see you when you're done. It's kind of like Home Depot. I've had many projects I've started to pay somebody to finish later on. What a great win it was for him. All right, next thing. What'd you find about Farley?
2: Oh, Chris Farley is his cousin. That's his first cousin, actually.
1: Cool. Bing, got that one done. Next thing.
2: Done.
1: I have the answer. Why are vegans healthy?
3: I'd love to know.
1: It takes too long to make a decision on what you can eat. Got too many rules. I was in one of those.
2: But he does have chocolate coffee beans.
1: Don't eat them at night. He didn't tell me.
3: Dark chocolate.
1: You stay up all night.
2: Only have a couple.
1: Yeah, I didn't do that.
2: Don't eat them like M&M's.
1: I'm extreme. If I'm going to do it, I go all the way in. Yep. So I sent him the picture. I'm like, look, it says that they were, what did it say, cage-free. But I don't even know where that came from, coffee beans and chocolate. But let's go with it. I sent it to him. It was a proud moment. I was in one of the health food stores. I said, look, check it out, McMillan. I'm eating healthier.
2: Cage-free coffee beans?
1: Something.
3: Cage-free, yeah.
1: And what was it? And he said, make sure it was cruelty-free or something. I'm like, see, that's why.
3: Free range. Yeah.
1: I was hungry. I needed a snack. If I got to make 10 decisions before I decide whether I'm going to eat it, I'm going to be healthy and trim, too.
3: Yeah.
1: Just a thought.
2: I got one word for you. Lance crackers. Just real quick, if you need a little snack.
1: I found out recently Vienna sausages are supposed to be heated up. I was always in a hurry. All right, McMill, thanks for your... that's kind of a true story, too. That was kind of gross. Doc, I'm going to need you for support. Thanks for bringing some parasites. All right, we're gonna cut off the car talk. We've had enough of the seriousness, folks. We care about you. We love you. We appreciate you. And when you come into the store, if you got questions, ask them. We may not have answers, but I'll tell you one thing. We've got a lot of resources, and we certainly want to do what we can to help you. Daniel. What's going on, brother? What's new?
4: We've got a break coming up next week, and I'm into fall camp.
1: And the who?
4: Fall camp.
1: Yeah? What's going on there? Talk to us. What's that mean?
4: Two-a-days. So pretty much I'm at the facility for 16 hours a day, every day. Yeah.
1: Okay.
4: Brutal.
1: All right.
4: Brutal.
1: Who are we opening the season with?
4: New Mexico State at home.
1: Our home.
4: Our home. Yeah.
1: How is that game going to go? Can you say? Can you talk about any of that stuff?
4: Oh, we're going to destroy them.
1: Yeah?
4: Come on now.
1: I'm going to tell you, I'm starting rumors.
4: Okay.
1: I've told him, I said, dude, I know the baddest ass punter in the world. This dude's going to drop that ball, chase it down.
4: We won't even need me. We'll be fine. I'm not playing that game.
2: You know what's funny, though? Last week we talked about a former kicker that was here.
1: Uh-huh.
2: We tried to guess his name.
1: Mm-hmm.
2: And guess who showed up here on campus this week?
5: No one told me he was here.
2: I know.
5: Do you know how pissed I was?
2: I know.
5: That's the one guy I want to meet.
1: That's
5: the
2: Janikowski
5: one.
2: Janikowski was here.
1: And they didn't put him together?
2: Yeah. We just talked about it.
5: Imagine him and I in the same room together.
2: Oh, my gosh.
5: Oh, my goodness.
2: That, boom, mind blown.
1: Where's he at? Where's he live? Is he coming back?
2: I don't know where he's staying at.
1: We've got to orchestrate that, get together. That's awesome.
2: But he was here.
5: I know.
2: There was pictures.
5: I know.
1: Well, you can tell we're starting to get heated up for the season because everybody's out cruising around. We've seen quite a few of the players cruise through the dealership. But I got to tell you, the excitement I have for the season is like every year. I cannot wait to get started. I know it's going to be hot. I don't know. We have a great time when the season starts. That's for damn sure.
2: I know you're excited, aren't you, Daniel?
4: Beyond excited.
2: I mean, seriously. I mean, you've been pumped up about it. You've come to the store. You've talked about it. You've been talking about, you know, doing all these other things and... It's just pretty badass.
4: I just want to play.
2: I know.
4: I've heard so much about Doak Campbell being just electric game day and seeing the chop live. And even when I started punting 3-4 years ago, you would see like the top five best, what's the word? Best, like, help me out here.
1: Pep rally, spirit.
4: No. It's like one of the traditions. Best traditions of all time.
2: Okay.
4: Like
2: the spear. Oh, the spear. Boom. Yeah. Right into the ground. That is a huge tradition.
4: Yeah. So it was one of the first things I ever saw coming through. And now that I'm going to be a part of that, oh, man.
1: Yeah.
4: Oh,
1: I can goodness. Tell you from a fan being in the stands, it is absolutely electric. I love being there. I didn't go to a lot of football games prior to. I mean,
4: you will be at every game this year.
1: Hanging out, having a
4: home blast. And away. Right there.
2: Yeah, we got two big home games coming up. We got New Mexico State. You got SMU right here in Tallahassee. And then we go to Alabama. We're going to be playing in Alabama.
1: When is Alabama? What date is that?
2: September 19th.
4: Give me every bit of that.
2: 3:30 game.
5: Plenty of time to come back to College Town.
2: How much hype are you going to be for that game, right?
4: Oh, the day, it's the week.
2: That's the whole week, right? So the team gets going for the whole week, right? There's a lot of people getting just pumped up and jacked.
1: Is there anything for us fans that's been kind of just out here waiting for the season to start? What would surprise us? What do we not know? If there is anything.
4: I don't think it's anything you don't know. I just think it's a good opportunity to shut a lot of people up. Mm-hmm. Like, obviously, I'm very active on social media, and people are commenting on my stuff saying, oh, they're going to go 0-12 or 5-7 season again. So I'm just looking forward to telling a lot of people to shove it where it doesn't shine.
1: I'll say something about that. So, I mean, listen, I'm from Miami. I'm a Miami fan.
2: Mm-hmm.
5: Dirty.
1: You know what I mean? We will watch your Dirty. Team when ours is on probation. And when we get off probation, we'll buy another winning team.
6: They got that money.
1: So
2: I got that private school money.
1: Mm-hmm. Yeah, something like
4: in
1: that.
4: In saying that, though, I love the rivalries. Like, I love how much the fans get involved. Like, it just builds to it. So having the three ways, so us, Miami, and Florida, like, man, that's why you do all this stuff.
1: It is. It's great. And I joke, I'm from Miami. Am I a Miami fan? When I was a young kid, yes. Like I said, I've been disconnected from sports for so long, but I'm not seeing the excitement anywhere as I see here. And I see it through the whole town. I'm having a story I talk about all the time, man. I need them to win. Okay? Coach Norvell, I need us to have a good season, man. Business, the town gets depressed when we don't win, but you know what I mean? They live and die by some football, but
4: that's a real thing. You go.
7: Oh, yeah, I got to say, I'm from Wisconsin, so big Badger fan. That's my first. But moving to Tallahassee, I love the Noles. It's a blast. But the stadium is so much fun, and I'm just so excited for the season. It just fills up, like, businesses thrive. You know, it's just a
1: Everybody's
7: fun place to
1: mood. Be. Everybody's
7: yeah.
1: in a good mood. Yeah. You know what I mean? It changes the mood of the town. There's like a fabric vibe that rolls through Tallahassee.
2: 100%. There's an aura. When they're pumped up, and how many times we go out to the tailgate, and everybody's getting just jacked up before the game, ready to go out there.
1: Some of them don't even make it into the game.
2: Ever.
5: That's a fact.
2: Ever.
1: There's a lot of them that don't.
5: You know the one bad thing about being a player?
1: Tell me.
5: I don't get to go to the tailgate.
1: And they're good, bro.
5: I know,
2: but you
5: I get
2: can,
5: to go on the walk. But.
2: The good news is that you can live vicariously through us.
1: Yes, ours was, what did they name it last year, Club 14?
2: Okay.
1: Yeah. They had somebody hung a disco ball from our tent over there.
7: But does it hype you up when people are pre-gaming and they're excited and you can feel it? I'm sure adrenaline for you.
4: Yeah, I love that. A lot of people don't like the big crowds and all the pressure. I love it.
1: Yeah.
4: I want every bit of it.
1: I can imagine it's got to be, it either fuels you or puts you in a shell and scares the hell out of you. And if that's the case, probably,
4: Think about it, you got a bam, 100,000 people, sorry, like 95,000 people who don't want you there and hate you by default.
1: Right.
4: You got to love that.
2: I want to know your opinion about something. And ESPN, game day, they're in town, they do all these big game days, they have a lot of fun with it, and then they do the field goal thing. How hard is it to kick a field goal like that? Is it that hard?
4: No.
2: Okay, because you're a punter. I know it's a little different, but I mean, right? Does punter kick a field goal?
5: It's easy.
2: Well,
4: kick a ball.
2: Apparently, it ain't real easy.
4: Just kick a ball. We had this chat yesterday. 95% of kicking and punting is up top. Obviously, you have to learn the technique. Once you learn the technique, it's easy.
1: Being able to mentally go through the motion and do the technique properly without getting distracted, right?
2: But, I mean, you think about that. You've got 100,000 people.
4: Oh, so
2: there's
4: good.
2: 2 seconds left in the game. And you got to kick a field goal.
1: It's do or die, baby.
2: And you're either going forward or you're going home.
1: Yeah. You're going to want him to know you, or you're going to want him to not know you. And it's going to get ready to know here in just a minute what that outcome's supposed to
2: be. I mean,
1: like.
2: It's Finkel or Einhorn. I mean, what? That's NFL. Sorry. Different thing.
6: It's a Pet Detective reference.
2: Oh, that's Pet Detective. That's right. But I'm just saying, that's a big deal.
1: Mill's
2: going
1: to chime in with some of that vocabulary and get you here in a minute. Look at him. He's grinning. He's about to get you.
2: But I'm just saying, though, it's a big deal to be able to do that. But
4: it's perceived, though. It's not real. There's no okay, let's just set the 20-yard field goal. There is no difference from you doing that at Alabama in front of 110,000 people on national TV versus doing that at, I don't know, our training facility. It's the exact same kick. Yes, the pressure is real and it's all there, but it's all perceived. You're just kicking the ball.
2: I hear you.
4: They're paid and trained to do that, kick the ball.
1: That's the difference. That's the professionals when you can perform in that arena without letting that dominate.
4: You have to thrive in that arena. You can't just perform. Yeah. You have to want to be there.
8: Is there a technique or anything to that? Like something that you guys study or practice to like get you over the jitters or over that performance anxiety?
4: No. You kind of still feel like I get a little bit of shoulders thinking about it. It scares the hell out of me. Gang signs. Like it terrifies you, but that's what you play for. And if you're not embracing that, yeah, nice. I can't say what that one was. It's actually going to get me shot. I just moved here. Come on, then.
8: I'll show you a good one after.
4: It's all mindset. You choose what you want to do. If you want to be pressuring and miss, go miss it. You want to make it, you make it.
1: All right. Seeing it through. It's following it through.
2: That's right. And that's with everything in life.
1: Absolutely.
2: Your health, everything.
1: Absolutely. All right, Tallahassee, you have loaned us your ears for an hour this Saturday morning. Hopefully you watch some of it online, and we appreciate you from our guest.
9: Thank you very much.
7: Thank you.
4: Thanks, Bill.
8: Great to be here. Thank you.
2: Always, Bill. Pleasure. Come see us.
1: Yes. This weekend, we got the Father's Day event at the dealership. We got music. We got live bands. We got food trucks. We got a cafe takeover. All kinds of goodies. Freshman's haircut, Ag Pro, motorcycles, you name it. We'll be doing it. Shoot, let's get on.
2: Lots of giveaways. Stuff.
1: Giveaways. We did. The businesses in town that got involved, all kinds of giveaways.
2: That's right.
1: Pardon me?
5: What time is it?
2: We're going to be doing it from 9 to 3. The actual event is 11 to 3, but we're going to have cars showing up in the morning for a little car meetup.
1: Gotcha.
2: Have a little bit of fun out there from 9 o'clock in the morning.
5: If I was to accidentally come, what time should I come?
2: If you were accidentally going to show up, probably.
5: Someone to come meet me, maybe. What time should I come?
2: Probably about 1 o'clock, 12:30, 1 o'clock.
5: I'll see if I'm free at 1 o'clock.
1: Cool.
5: For Tallahassee.
2: That'd be great.
1: All right, guys.
5: You got to feed me.
1: We will. We got Tommy bringing it from Red Shed of Tallahassee. Oh, the Cuban food is amazing. Your diet shot out.
2: Well, we'll bring you some coffee.
1: We're going to need some peptides and an IV.
2: I know you like coffee.
4: I'm a coffee fiend. Bit of a snob, though.
1: All right. Good old Cuban coffee.
2: We'll get him some good coffee.
1: We'll see what that does for the field.
2: I think what you should do is break out the Cuban coffee machine this weekend.
1: I get you so jittery, Bub, I might make you miss the ball.
2: It's all between the ears, right?
1: Right on.
4: That's it. There you
1: go. You got to love the dedication when you got it.
4: I might kick her out of you yet.
2: Come on.
1: All right, Tallahassee, thanks so much. We'll see you guys soon.
0: That's today's edition of Revved Up with Bill McKinney. 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
12: Breaking news this hour from townhall.com. I'm Michael Harrington. Vice President Vance met with top Iranian officials this morning as the White House looks to build out the interim deal to end the war in Iran reached by the two sides last week. Vance met in Switzerland today on a mountainside resort near Lake Lucerne with the parliamentary speaker of Iran and the foreign minister. Mediators from Pakistan and Qatar were also in the room for direct engagement. The on-again-off-again conflict in Lebanon between Israel and the terrorist Hezbollah group continues to threaten to derail the efforts. Counting down to the midterm elections, House Speaker Mike Johnson says Democrats are lurching to the left.
13: This is not a contract with America here. This is a contrast for America. And what it boils down to in its simplest terms is it's a contrast between common sense, Republicans, and crazy. And these people give us new illustrations and exhibits every day to show how crazy they've become.
12: All 435 House seats are on the line, as is one-third of the Senate. In the wake of a recent incident in Massachusetts, there are growing concerns that gun laws might affect an armed citizen's ability to respond in the critical minutes of a mass shooting.
9: The Cambridge, Massachusetts mass shooting has spotlighted how state-imposed magazine capacity limits may affect an armed citizen's ability to respond. Investigators say shooter Tyler Brown illegally obtained a banned rifle and fired about 60 rounds. An ex-Marine with a valid carry permit who intervened alongside a Massachusetts state trooper was limited to 8 rounds from his handgun under state law. The trooper, exempt from the limits, helped return fire, and together they stopped the attack. John Scott reporting.
12: In the wake, France, rather, is putting emergency services and the army on alert because of wildfire dangers drawn by a high heat wave, 104 degrees in some French cities today. More on these stories at townhall.com.
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12: Russian bombs have struck an apartment building in the Ukrainian city of Kharkiv. Authorities say the weekend bombardment killed at least one person and injured 9 others, including a child. A Russian drone hit a civilian car in Kharkiv on Friday in a strike that killed one man and wounded a woman. Moscow hasn't commented on the attacks. Ukraine's Air Force says it shot down 92 of 99 Russian drones that were launched overnight. Russian air defenses repelled a drone attack on an oil refinery in Siberia. Bolivian President Rodrigo Paz has declared a state of emergency to empower the army to remove road blockades set up by anti-government protesters. The move on Saturday aims to restore freedom and supply lines in cities like La Paz, which have faced fuel and food shortages. The blockages have led to violent clashes, arrests, and injuries over the past 5 weeks. Some protesters are demanding Paz's resignation. News and analysis at townhall.com.

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5: Well-known author, investment banker, consumer advocate, analyst, trader. 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
5: Exposing the lies and myths that the big brokerage firms, the mainstream press, and the government are pushing to keep Americans away from financial freedom.
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5: This is the Watchdog on Wall Street.
8: All right, before I forget. I guess there's so much we got to go over on the program today. I got a look at this, and I'm like, oh, man, you got to be kidding me. No, I'm not. We're seeing more and more. The SEC is actually noticing this, where you're seeing advisory firms, investment advisors out there that are, how shall I put it, obscuring basically compensation conflicts. Failing to disclose revenue sharing arrangements, overcharging clients. This is, again, they've been cracking down on this for some time, but again, they're finding more and more of it. The SEC's Division of Examination said its examiners continue to find advisors recommending higher cost share class. Again, this blows my mind. It really does in today's day and age. It blows my mind that people are still doing this. And again, I'm sorry, okay? It's not a mistake.
9: Like, oh, it's just an error.
8: No, it wasn't, okay? You knew exactly what you were doing. Steering client cash into revenue-generating sweep programs. Again, this is something as well where advisors oftentimes are offered kickbacks by their clearing agents because, hey, we'll, you know, sweep the cash into this interest-bearing account that is well below what they should be paying. The clearing agent knows that, and because they're getting a little bit extra of a vig based upon the value of money, they also kick back to the advisor. How is that putting your client's interest above their own? Knowingly doing anything like this, I mean, you're not a fiduciary. Examiners also uncovering operational failures that went well beyond disclosure deficiencies, including advisors charging fees that were inconsistent with advisory agreements, billing clients for assets that should have been excluded from fee calculations, failing to apply reduced fee breakpoints. I mean, I can go on and on and on. Yeah, funny thing is here, again, I mentioned here on the program, I would never have to, I never have to pay for a vacation my entire life. Fund companies would fly us here, there, and everywhere. I remember when hedge funds tried to do that all the time. We don't take a dime. I'd take a dime for this radio show. I won't take any advertising. I won't do it. There's a right way of doing things and a wrong way of doing things. And again, I'm sorry. Okay? Advisors nickeling and diming clients and pulling this type of crap. It's ridiculous. It really is. Anyway, I got to get into the good old third rail. And again, this is another one of

0: these Mary Poppins moments, okay? Anti-Mary Poppins moments. Spoonful of sugar. Yeah, no spoonful of sugar on this one. I've been discussing, as of late, not only here on the radio show, on the podcast, the, well, what's going to happen in 2032 when Social Security is going to be cut, I don't know, by a minimum of 22, maybe as high as 27%. I got a laugh this past week. It was actually a story. Oh, a group of Wharton professors have discovered that, well, you know, Social Security might not be cut in 2032. It might be cut in 2033. And I'm like, do you guys have anything else better to do with your time? You actually put that report out, which might be true, might not be true. Might you want to spend your time and maybe try to solve this problem? You got a ticking time bomb there in the corner of the room. Oh, you know, well, geez, it's going to blow up in, it's going to blow up in 15 seconds. It's going to blow up in 20 seconds. Are you kidding me? Yeah. This is an issue. And what I'm hearing from many, many people out and about is that I don't like it. They don't want to believe it. And somehow, I don't know if you're one of these people, but I'm going to be honest with you. Shame on you. Shame on you if you think that, you know, they should be raising taxes on kids. Shame on you. We put the youth of this country, they're already $40 trillion in debt, and you want to tax them more? No. No. We have been warning people about Social Security since the turn of the century. And I was targeting at that point in time my generation, Generation X, and explaining to them, I said, listen, don't plan on getting this. The numbers don't work. They just don't. It makes no sense whatsoever. When we basically are structuring people and talking to them about their finances, we say, hey, listen, let's pretend Social Security is not even there. To pretend it doesn't exist. You get the check, you get the check. And that's how we've handled things. I wrote a column, again, it's going back 26 years, titled Social Insecurity. And I started off, I said, you know, you're 20 years old. You're 20 years old and you're about to take your first post-collegiate job. You're minding your own business, watching a football game on a Sunday afternoon, then all of a sudden there's a knock on your door. You go to the door, open it, where on your step stands a tall, lanky gentleman with a long white beard, and he's, oh my God, he's wearing red, white, and blue. He's holding a briefcase. He said, hello, my name is Sam. I'm from the Big Gov investment firm, and I'm here to start your special Big Gov retirement plan. And you politely tell Sam that you're not interested in what he's selling, and you start to close the door when a swift kick props the door open and subsequently scares the hell out of you. Sam looks you straight in the eye and tells you, you, my friend, do not have a choice. Yeah. If I were to show up at someone's door and present to them, as you know, from Markowski Investments, the same investment plan that the government does, I'd go to jail. I go to jail because it's a Ponzi scheme. Buddy Roosevelt, okay, he understood the necessity to change Social Security. In 1935, in an address to Congress, he stated that for perhaps 30 years to come, funds will have to be provided by the states and the federal government to meet these pensions. But after that, it's going to be necessary to move what he called voluntary contributory annuities, by which individual initiative can increase the annual amounts received in old age. I want everybody to imagine. Could you guys imagine? Imagine even if they just took a portion of your Social Security money. Let's go back to when George W. Bush wanted to do it in 2005. 26 years ago. Hey, we deal with the financial crisis. Again, the financial crisis was the greatest thing happened to the Bush's plan if it got instituted in 2005, because people would be buying in at a low level when things came back down. Could you imagine what people would have in their accounts today? You know, it's a shame. It's a shame. It really is. And there's a funny story, and this is true. Bob Kerry, he was the former Democratic senator and governor of Nebraska. He asked he asked Daniel Patrick Moynihan, who was the late senator from the state of New York, said, why are liberals so reluctant to consider changing Social Security so that it guaranteed wealth as well as income? And Moynihan replied, it's because they worry that wealth will turn Democrats into Republicans. Again, that's, you know, elephants and donkeys and stuff like that. It's kind of different today than it was back then. But we have to do something. The numbers didn't add up. You can take a look at regards to various different actuarial tables. You can take a look at the original Social Security program. The Kaiser Wilhelm of Germany, was it mid-19th century he put it together? And that was a scam of the get-go, and people realized it, and they had to change it. I'm sorry, and I know I got to tick off a lot of people out there. I'm relying upon that. That's my account. I put money into it. You didn't put anything into anything. You understand you have no legal right to Social Security. There's been two Supreme Court cases. This is how the government gets away with having a liability that's not a liability. They don't put it on its books. This is why it doesn't show up. As far as our national debt is concerned, it can be canceled tomorrow and you have no recourse. People still happen to think and believe that they have some account somewhere. Some bank somewhere, like Gringotts Bank from Harry Potter, protected by dragons or Social Security money. You don't. It all goes to the same place. I'm sorry, we need to have an honest conversation. And it's going to be a difficult one. But nobody's doing it. We can't deal with health care in this country. We got this ticking time bomb going as well. And we got United States senators worried more about college football and NIL money, for crying out loud. Now, trust me, I'm not stupid. I get it. I understand. You know, asking people, oh, you can't ask people to work longer. Yeah, you can ask certain people to work longer. You can. Yeah, you can. I'm sorry, you can ask people that were not roofers and weren't doing, you know, back-breaking work and stuff like that. We can find a way to structures where certain people can have to work longer before they can actually receive it. Make some changes here and there. But ignoring it is not going to do a damn thing. And it's going to be a hit. Because I've seen it happen before. I've seen it happen. It happened in Europe. Then the European financial crisis. Remember that in 2010? Pensions were cut in many countries. And people suffered. They didn't know how to deal with it. This is coming down the pike. Again, be aware of it. Don't ignore it. Prepare for it. And again, we're not going to be able to tax our way out of this. It's just not going to fly. Well, you know, we're going to tax rich people more. Well, you got to tax them more, then guess what? Then you got to pay them out more. Well, then we're going to means test it, and they're not going to get it. Well, then, you know what, people? Then at some point in time, you got to be honest with the American people and just call it another entitlement program, another type of welfare, because that's what you're going to have to call it, because you're going to be taxing people over 50%. You add payroll tax. Don't call it payroll tax. Call it a tax. If that's what you want to do, you want to get to a point in time in this country where, you know what? You made under a certain amount of money in your life, and then your fellow taxpayers got to take care of you, and you want to live in a country where, guess what? Everyone's going to be getting taxed at a ridiculous level. People at the highest levels, well over 50%. Yeah, you're going to find a lot of people moving out. That is the reality. Yes, we have social insecurity. Let's stop ignoring the problem. Have to take a break. 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
1: I want to quickly explain something. I go off on a lot of financial reporting, and I laugh at it because you get these wizards smart out there that they claim to know why the market went up that one day and why the market went down one day. And whenever I'm asked, I'm like, oh, really? And I don't even know at 4 o'clock. I don't pay attention to that because it's nonsense. Well, if the market went up, there was just more buying pressure than selling pressure, and vice versa. Daniel Kahneman, he had a great way of explaining this and just kind of how, you know, business news works. And he explained, it was interesting. He said the day that Saddam Hussein was captured, the same news organization explained, okay, I'm using air quotes, explained both the bond market going up and going down. See, after Saddam Hussein was captured, it was interesting. Treasuries rose. And the headline on Bloomberg was, hey, the capture made the world safer. Right, sure. Yeah, all of a sudden the world's safer. Guy living in a rat hole. Anyway, half an hour later, after that story came out, treasuries fell. New headline. New headline said, oh, geez, this boosted the appetite for risk. So you have the same event, opposite stories. The market moved first, and what happened is that these fools on TV and the news media, they have to reverse engineer a reason. And that's how financial commentary actually works. Again, another one of the reasons why I quit. I'm not doing the Brady Bunch boxes anymore. I'm not going on those ridiculous shows because, again, it's a lot of noise more often than not. Anyway, got to talk a little bit about Kevin Warsh and the Fed. First and foremost, I am happy that Kevin Warsh has said, hey, you know what? We don't want all of our Fed governors going out on CNBC and Fox Business and giving all of these speeches all the time. He wants the Fed to just shut up. Stop trying to explain everything. And I think that is a step in the right direction. I'm also a big believer that I don't want to even have quarterly reporting anymore. I think, quite frankly, it's nonsensical. Again, I know the big trading firms out there love it. They love it. Gets people moving. Another reason to buy, sell, all that sort of good stuff. But for average investors, it's nothing, quite frankly. One of the things that I found interesting, I wasn't shocked at all. Wasn't shocked at all that, you know, they weren't going to obviously lower rates or raise rates. They're in a wait and see mode. But he did get a 12-0 vote on this. The ongoing joke kind of behind the scenes when it comes to Kevin Warsh is that, oh, boy, Trump's not going to be too happy with this because he wanted Kevin to lower rates. And it doesn't look like he's going to do so. And, geez, I wonder if Kevin's going to find himself in trouble with some sort of, misstep on a mortgage that he took out years ago. You know, remember that with Paige. Anyway, he wants, and he's made it perfectly clear, that inflation has been too hot for way too long. Again, he reiterated the Fed's target rate at 2%. I am going to reiterate that my target rate is 0%. I know we've been well above it for some time. We're over 4 right now. But I for the life of me, I don't understand why it can't be 0. And I try to explain it this way. You know, think of a dollar. What is a dollar? What's a dollar? Yeah, it's a unit of measurement, people. It's a unit of measurement. And we debase that unit of measurement. Again, Warsh is perfectly clear. He understands inflation is a monetary issue. You know, it's funny is that it's actually under the purview of Congress It's under the purview of Congress, weights and measures, and this should be the same. But if you compare, you want to compare great running backs. I've explained this before. Yeah, Jim Brown. I'm biased. Syracuse University, greatest running back, could be the greatest running back of all time, also phenomenal lacrosse player. And you can compare the yards that he ran to Eric Dickerson. You can compare it to Walter Payton. A yard's a yard, right? A dollar's not a dollar. You got to use inflation calculators to basically figure things out all the time. It's even funny when they talk about, hey, that movie, you know, grossed X amount of dollars. Well, you know, adjusted for inflation, what does it actually mean? The job of the Fed is to be, and it should be, monetary stability. We have to get that back to that point in time. Inflation is a tax. It's a tax on you and I, and it's wrecking us at this point. It's an insidious tax. Watchdog on Wall Street.com. 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Get there. We'll be back.

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2: This is meteorologist Paul Frobley with your Real Talk 93.3 weather update. Mainly cloudy this afternoon with thunderstorms likely. High of 87. Southwest winds 5 to 10 miles per hour. Partly cloudy tonight. Chance for storms. Lows dip down to about 74. Sunshine mixed with clouds at times tomorrow. Chance of thunderstorms. High temperatures reach up to 92. 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
8: Well, it's their input costs are going up because of data centers and the amount of memory chips that are being used. That's actually not inflation, people. It's actually not inflation. That's something else entirely. Inflation is always a monetary issue. And the easiest way we can get it under control is if we stop spending so much and we live within our means. We're close to $40 trillion in debt. You can't even get your arms around that number. But to me, it's a national disgrace. that were willing to do that and put that on our kids and our grandkids' credit cards. Anyway, moving on. Moving on. I had this article sent over to me, as many people are aware here on the program. I have I've taken issue with private equity and many of the shenanigans and things that are going on in society today. And there's actually a question. The title of the article is a question. Has private equity ruined capitalism? And listen, there's some things in our world, like business world out there, that people, they think is capitalism, but it's not really capitalism. To me, true capitalists want to sit down with someone and they want both sides to walk away happy. Capitalism is not a game of demonic musical chairs. And I've been well aware of demonic musical chairs. We've talked about demonic musical chairs here on the program for a very long period of time. And be honest with you, private equity is not the first one to play this game. Basically, it's, in essence, pumping up the value of something and finding a sucker. Who is going to be the last person holding the bag? Like in the game of musical chairs. We play it as kids at birthday parties. At least I did. Music stops, find a chair. If you're left standing, you're out. And this game has been played for some time. And we're seeing it right now. A lot of companies that have been absolutely wrecked. Absolutely wrecked by private equity. I've had friends that have sold their very successful businesses. They're now getting phone calls back. You know, you want to buy it back? You want to take it over? All of these Wizard of Smart, Ivy League, you know, I call them Kendall Roys. They remind me of the character Kendall Roy, the movie Succession. They got their little puffer vests from their private equity company. And they think because they got an Ivy League degree, they understand how all businesses work. And all they do, they come in and they make, oh, yeah, we can save money here. We're going to cut costs here. And they fail to realize that, you know, actual business owners had certain practices, things in place for a reason. Here's that old saying, you know, if you buy a piece of property and you have a fence on the property, you don't tear down the fence. There might be a reason why that fence is actually there. That's what they do. Oh, yeah, we're going to cut costs here. We're going to eliminate the doorman at this thing. And they fail to understand there's reasons behind things. They think they're so damn smart, and they're wrecking businesses. And again, they're still playing that game, and they're doing it in my industry, and it's not going to turn out well. And we're seeing this happen now. Buying out registered investment advisories at ridiculous multiples. Ridiculous multiples where I see that next to no way they're going to make money on this over a very long period of time, looking to flip the actual clients that is in essence they bought into the private equity company, turning them into the victims of demonic musical chairs. That's not capitalism, people. That's not. And not in my world. Getting over on someone is not a success. Creating a client for life, doing business with someone for decades, if not generations, that's true capitalism. Have to take a break. 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We'll be back.
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1: I'm tempted. I'm tempted to, you know, actually reply. Over the years, I've always been to reply and save messages and emails and whatnot and phone calls and reply to people that, you know, doubted me on my assertion. And I've had a lot of that over the past couple of years with Donald Trump and people that have, you know, they're all in on him. I'm never all in on any politician, any human being. That's not how I work. I voted for the guy three times, but as I've explained, I'm very disappointed with many things. I like some stuff, disappointed with others. But man, oh man, was I really getting it from people when it came to this whole Iran situation. And again, yeah, we told you exactly what was going to happen. To a T. We told you exactly what was going to happen. And you watch all of these various different sycophants and pundits and people who are paid to post things out there, turning themselves into a bloody pretzel, trying to justify this. But I'm going to tell you something that's going to shock everybody at this point in time. I'm chalking this up as a win. That's right. I am calling this at this point. I am calling this a win. Why am I calling it a win? I'm calling it a win because we're not involved with this thing for 20 years, and it didn't cost us trillions of dollars. If we get out of this, you know, ends up costing us, I don't know, $400 billion, okay? Not happy about it. Not happy about it by any stretch of the imagination. But, hey, you know as well as I do, could have been a hell of a lot worse. Again, I'm going to give you my reasons why this is a win. Because a lot of people are very, very angry. You know the surefire way that you understand that this is a win is the fact that all of the people that were rooting for this thing, the Mark Levins, all those raw neocons out there, warmongers out there, they're freaking out over this. They're upset. Yes. Okay. The president, I'm going to tell you exactly what he thought, okay, what his calculation was and was wrong. Okay, if you remember, this is a Wonder Woman. She's a superhero. It's got the truth lasso. If Wonder Woman could round up, like, you know, lasso Donald Trump, and he had to actually come out and tell everybody what transpired. Well, I'm going to tell you what he would say when we get back. Don't go anywhere. You're listening to the Watchdog on Wall Street Show. Hey, again, do me a solid, guys, okay? 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We'll be back.
0: Chris Markowski is the Watchdog on Wall Street.
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1: Yeah, we've done quite a few podcasts over the past several months on this Iran war. And I talked about from the get-go asymmetric warfare, unintended consequences. If Donald Trump had, the Wonder Woman truth lasso around him, I think it probably goes something like this. He thought that he's going to make quick work out of Iran in the same way that they handled Venezuela. I'm sure he had, and again, we already know, he had Netanyahu and others pressuring him heavily. He didn't listen. Didn't listen to Joint Chiefs, didn't listen to Marco Rubio, didn't listen to J.D. Vance. Again, thought that'd be lickety-split. You get it taken care of. And you can actually go out, you can listen in some of the statements and the things that were said by him and Pete Hegseth right after this thing got started. Man, they again, aged like milk, sitting outside in the Florida sun, and just how far off they were. And one of the statements being made is, we hold all the cards. We made it perfectly clear here on the program that just wasn't the case. We didn't hold all the cards. Yeah, we got outstanding military and airplanes and ships and all this stuff. But again, our military in this case was more fragile. In the sense is, we can't bring those aircraft carriers too close, can't bring them within 1,000 miles. That's a problem. Couldn't handle that strait. And we said from the very beginning that was going to be an issue. Last week on this program, we told you. We told you what was being said, what oil executives were telling the president, and what they were warning everybody else on, that this could get bad very quickly. Our concern from the very beginning with this was $150 to $200 a barrel oil global depression. We said it here on this program. The reserves that were built up by Japan and China, somewhat European here in the United States, they're at record low levels at this point in time. And the oil executive said, hey, listen, it's going to get ugly fast. Again, I'm broadcasting from Europe, and it's been all over here. The president said, he admitted it at the G7, that he had to do this. He said it. If you don't believe me, look it up. I know the mainstream media in the United States, they don't like, covering a lot of these things. He said, what do you want, a global depression? He knew, and that's what we said from the get-go was going to happen. Unless this thing was done lickety-split. This, now they're parading all of the various different members of Congress. Well, at least we got them to agree not to have a nuke. Yeah, I'm going to be honest with you. They had a fatwa against obtaining a nuke. And I'm gonna explain this to you. Why would they need a nuke? I'm throwing it out there. Why would Iran learned that they can basically, if they want to, hold the entire global economy at bay the way things are right now with that strait? That's a really inexpensive weapon. Oh yeah, nuke. What do you need a nuke for? Oh, you get a whole bunch of drones, and right there, you control that. You can shut off oil. Look what it did. I mean, people, like I said, I'm chalking this up as a win in the sense that we got out, and it's, God willing, it's going to be over with. I am hoping, and we should all be hoping and praying, because again, you take a look. Yeah, Iran's back in business. All sanctions, okay? All sanctions have been lifted. They get all of their money back. They're going to get $300 billion in reconstruction. I'm curious to see who's going to get those contracts. Okay? I am hoping, because I'm never really a big fan of sanctions, I'm hoping that maybe, just maybe, that country will want to be, you know, join the rest of the world and do business, and, you know, things will go away. I don't know. I'm hoping that's the case. But even better, you know, this is a wake-up call. This is a wake-up call for the Pentagon and how we're doing things. And how we have to change our procurement. We've talked about this here on the show. We don't need more aircraft carriers. We don't need these weapons systems that cost a fortune. The future, obviously, is drones. A story I was reading the other day talking about how long it takes to roll out some of these missiles at $2 million a pop. And you compare, you know, to $10,000, $20,000, $30,000 drones. Yeah, you know, I think we talked about it last week on the show. We were talking about, you know, German tanks versus American tanks in World War II. Yeah, quantity is, what's that old saying? Quantity is a quality all its own. We're depleted right now. I mean, it is what it is. But maybe, just maybe, we'll learn. We'll learn, and you know what? And we'll focus our attention back home, back on the things we need to work on in the United States. I mentioned Social Security on the program. I don't know. 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
3: 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He's written, I enjoyed the open road segment on Route 66 today. A road trip even more interesting is the Lincoln Highway. It runs coast to coast and comes through Pittsburgh. Well, Bruce, we always appreciate when our listeners share things like this with us. Folks, he, of course, is talking about last week's show and RJ's open road segment. Now, Bruce, you may find this interesting. We've been working on a segment for the Lincoln Highway for about a month or so now. I believe it's scheduled to be part of the open road with RJ during our July 18th broadcast ahead. So stay tuned for that. No question, Route 66 gets a lot more attention. But the Lincoln Highway, it was the first transcontinental road in the U.S. It dates back to 1913 with America's 250 ahead. Driving that road is absolutely part of American history. It begins here in New York City at Broadway and 42nd, which is Times Square. It takes you all the way out to San Francisco, 3,400 miles or so, ending at the unmistakable museum, the Legion of Honor, in Lincoln Park.
4: That's right. And, you know, the Lincoln Highway actually shares a connection to the Indianapolis Motor Speedway in Miami Beach because of Carl Fisher. 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But I do want to point out something that's really great for travelers. If you road trip the entire Lincoln Highway and you document your travels, the Lincoln Highway Association will send you a certificate of achievement along with a commemorative pin. I think that's a lot of fun. And you can connect with those folks at LincolnHighwayAssociation.org.
3: That's fine.
4: Just check it out. Yeah.
3: It's fun. Go do it and get yourself a little commemorative.
4: Exactly. I think that's great.
3: Email number two is from Delene, who listens to us in the Madison, Wisconsin area. 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She's written, our family's doing a road trip to celebrate America's 250. I wonder if she's going to be riding a little bit of the Lincoln Highway there. We'll see. We put four states in a hat and Nevada won. We're leaving July 6th, returning July 14th. We figure we'll have at least five good days to see and do so much in Nevada. I remember hearing you broadcast from Las Vegas a few years ago. Where can I find that show? And can you pass along maybe a dozen suggestions for us to consider?
4: It's a big state. Okay, we'll try.
3: Listen, Delene, the timing of your email is great. If you heard hour one today, we had the CEO of Travel Nevada on the Destination Spotlight segment. If you didn't hear it for some reason, it'll be posted after this show is done, probably by about 2 p.m. Eastern time today. That's a good place to start. The big Let's Go America Tour Las Vegas you're referring to occurred at Wynn Las Vegas. You can find that and all the things we covered on our website. Just look under the Let's Go America Tour section. You'll find it right beneath the travel polls on the homepage. Most travelers, I think, Mary, they think Vegas or Reno when they think Nevada, right?
4: Mm-hmm.
3: We get that. It's for good reason. Don't sleep on Lake Tahoe, Delane. Beautiful part
4: stunning.
3: Of our country. And as I said earlier with Raphael, it'll give you a very different Nevada experience. So Mary loves the Sphere in Las Vegas. So see what's happening when you're there. Get tickets in advance. Otherwise, you won't be going. Hoover Dam is certainly a must, I would say, Mary. Red Rock Canyon, stunning. It's worth a visit.
4: Yeah, every time I go to Vegas, I always go out to Hoover Dam on Lake Mead. I just really enjoy it. And I also, you can get to the West Rim with the glass skywalk of the Grand Canyon in just 2 hours from Vegas. But, Delene, some of our best travels have been road trips with our son. So this sounds like it's going to be really special for you and your family. And I love that you're getting out, going around the country and celebrating the 250th. Robert, we also enjoyed driving a Lamborghini and Aston Martin around the Las Vegas Speedway.
3: That was great.
4: I can't say enough about the team at Dream Racing. I would recommend you look into that. They'll take good care of you. And, I would assume you're going to spend at least a couple of days in Vegas. You just really, I think, need two. But again, there's a lot to do out and around that area. And with all the news about aliens and UFOs, maybe your family would enjoy traveling past Area 51 on the extraterrestrial highway. You can't get into it. It's closed to the public. But you can see it on the perimeter. And there's some novelty souvenir shops and fun things to do along the way. Very limited gas stations, though. So make sure you are aware of that. And Great Basin National Park, Robert, right? That's also another gem.
3: Oh, yeah, forget that.
4: Yeah. And, of course, you've got Lehman Caves. If it's too hot when you visit, those Lehman Caves will keep you cool. Some people consider them among the most beautiful caves in the country. So I wouldn't miss that. I don't know if you want to golf or if a resort pool is important to you. But there are other things we could suggest. However, I think the biggest part of the trip is you're going to spend time with your family out on the road in our country. I think you're going to happen upon wonderful places in Nevada wherever you go.
3: Yeah, I would say that. Lehman Caves, there's no question it's going to keep you cool. In July in Nevada, I would say it's going to be. Well, look, I'm looking at the email right now, Mary, from Rosanna, who listens to us in Mesa. That's our Phoenix affiliate, AM 960 KKNT Radio. But because the show is winding down, Rosanna, I'm going to hold your email. You're talking about Marriott, and I know you want some information on hotels, and we can see to patronize and so forth, but we're going to hold this for another show because we don't want to run out of time. So with that, I'm going to say for all of you out there, if you have a travel question, travel comment you want to share with us, please do so. 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You can just click on the Contact Us tab right there on the homepage. Bruce, Delene, thank you very much. Appreciate that today. Roseanne, I'm sorry we didn't get to your email. We will in a future show. And until we are back with you next Saturday, June 27th at 10 a.m. Eastern Time, special thanks to all the guests who appear on the show today with Mary, May, and Rudy. 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
6: Hey, Jeff, what's up, buddy?
7: I was just thinking. They never tell you that when you grow up, one of the things that you'll miss are the games that you created with your friends in the neighborhood.
6: Oh, good days.
7: So I would have my buddy come over, and then we'd make up these games that were kind of like a hodgepodge of every game that you've ever played.
6: Kind of like the bikes we built.
7: Correct, yes. And it's a grand experiment. And in the beginning, nobody knows how to play the game, and you argue about what the rules are going to be. And in the end, everybody knows how to play the game. By the end of that summer, You know the rules. The neighborhood know the rules. And you play that game like it's the greatest game ever played.
6: But they still try to break the rules, right?
7: Oh, if you ain't cheating, you ain't trying. But at the end, Eddie, you're never going to play it again, and you'll think about it the rest of your life.
6: And the best game you ever played was that game.
7: Never been a better one.
6: Hey, you want to have a Gordo Smash, Jeff?
7: I do. I'd like it. Gordo, bringing the flavor and flair of Cuban food to Tallahassee since 1996.
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0: Hemingway because a lot of people do not like New York. Anytime New York does well, somebody's angry, like in 49 states.
1: I mean, there's an aspect of that when it comes to the Yankees because they're winning every year. But as you just said, the Knicks haven't won in forever. So
0: right.
1: It's exciting.
0: Can you at least be a little bit happy?
1: Exactly.
0: Thank you. So, Molly, how dare you interrupt? I haven't even introduced you yet. That's Molly Hemingway. Big three.
2: Number three.
3: We got to face facts here, man. We have a real problem in this country right now. This stuff now is at home. We have essentially a homegrown like Hezbollah from the far left, and they're being radicalized online.
0: And it's crazy. That's Paul Morrow. The UFC plot thwarted. We have the evil plan and what we know about the would-be attackers as the DOJ indicts Antifa for their role in the Minneapolis chaos this winter. America's being attacked from within. Is that worry you? It does me.
2: Number two.
4: Like I said then, I'm the only candidate who doesn't owe a thing to the political establishment. I don't care what special interests want, how much they beg, how much they give me. I can't be bought, and I won't back down.
0: So Rick Jackson weighing in after his primary victory in Georgia. The economy beginning to boom and midterm fortunes beginning to sway GOP's way ever so slightly. We have that and some primary results.
2: Number one.
5: The Wall Street Journal editorial board, which has been supportive of this administration's efforts against Iran, said the world is more likely to see this as a strategic retreat. Have you won the war with Iran?
6: Yes, we have. And I think that's a mistake from the Wall Street Journal editorial board, because what does this deal fundamentally do? It ensures that Iran won't get a nuclear weapon, and it ensures the Straits of Hormuz are open.
0: Not really. J.D. Vance weighing in with Norah O'Donnell last night, as he did with Gutfeld and The View and Fox and Friends. Details emerging with the Iran-U.S. deal, and I see a little reason for us to be pleased. Question, did the VP actually tell Trump what was in it before he started appraising it? Because President Trump now, according to reports, is saying the deal that has been written is not final, even though I think he electronically signed it. A little bit chaotic. Molly Hemingway joins us, editor-in-chief of the Federalist and author of Alito, The Justice Who Reshaped the Supreme Court and Restored the Constitution. The President of the United States, quite popular at the G7. When I was doing Fox and Friends, he did a one-on-one, a bilat with the Egyptian president. Now he's with Modi of India. So we'll see what happens. He praised him as a great leader and says they have a great relationship. And there was going to foul originally. Molly, welcome back.
1: Great to be here with you.
0: All right. First off, I guess the number one story percolating throughout the G7 is this deal. It's kind of weird to announce it on a Tuesday and say we'll give you details on a Friday. It's going to only invite innuendo and speculation.
1: Well, or maybe it's that we just haven't been signing a lot of deals recently when we're in conflict, because it seems that this is really more a framework for ongoing disputes. And getting both sides to agree to that framework is not insignificant. It doesn't mean that everything's resolved. You're beginning to get things resolved. You're beginning to see how the strait will be reopened. Iran always claims that it will not build a nuclear weapon, so I'm not sure how big the concession that they won't do it here is, but it provides the framework for ensuring that there is inspection of that to make sure that they're going to follow through with what they said.
0: And they get immediate sanctions relief. We saw ships come through reportedly today, according to the Washington Post. And we just had Dennis Ross on from Israel, who just said, you know, they are coming through because they could be beginning to release both blockades. And the problem is, after 60 days, there's talk of the Iranians and Omanis charging a toll, but they're not going to call it a toll. They're going to call it a fee. That's international waters, a toll. That would be insane.
1: Well, the MOU that Iran agreed to said it would be toll-free, but how that is, you know, the specifics, of course, matter a lot. You just pointed out that Trump said that not everything is final in there, but that's actually true. It's not final. There will be a lot of moving around of things as the two sides argue here. The threat of force that the United States has is a powerful threat. Mm-hmm. What was accomplished already with the, you know, complete 13,000 takeout of the regime, of the destruction of so much of their infrastructure, that's not nothing. And knowing that the United States can come back and do more is not nothing. And so the United States does have a strong hand here. Unless you want this to go on in perpetuity, you have to have some kind of framework like this. The devil will be in the enforcement and the details, which are which will be in the days to come.
0: Right. Do you believe that JD told the president everything?
1: I think it's really, people always say, oh, Trump is controlled by Israel, or Trump is controlled by J.D. Vance. I think that people who observe Trump knows he's not controlled by anybody.
0: Well, I'm not saying controlled.
1: He has articulated repeatedly that he wants to see a deal. In fact, if anything,

0: saying it's taken way too long to get this MOU done. He started talking about it in April, right, when he said it would happen in a couple weeks. So he cares a lot about this because he knows that bringing this portion of the war to a close is very important for his economy and very important for the midterms. And to have it keep on going on, you know, past Independence Day, I think would be politically very difficult. And on that note, Republicans who should be getting, you know, if passed as prologue, should be getting wiped out in the midterms. They're showing some surprising strength, and having the economy improve and having gas prices be lowered right now will be huge for those midterm elections, which are also a concern.
1: So is your belief, get me to November 5th?
0: Well, I think, like I said, we can always come back, right? And if we need to come back, maybe after the midterms would be a good time to do it. But also it gives Iran a chance. I mean, we did such a great job of taking out their entire leadership structure that it made things difficult for negotiations because they were afraid to meet in person because every time they did, we would just take them out. And so you were getting different arguments from different sides, and they do have some radical elements. So giving them a chance to actually get control over their leadership team and see how they operate, that might be in everybody's
1: interest.
0: Do you
1: think, switching to the midterms now, do you believe there's some stats show that, I mean, there was the NBC did a poll, and I think there's a 5-point gap. The Democrats are more favorable by just 5 points than Republicans compared to 2018, the last midterm that Trump had, where I think it was almost double digits going into the election. What other signs do you see that Republicans are hanging in there?
0: Well, they had some huge successes with the elimination of those affirmative action congressional districts that for decades of federal judges had said you had to create districts, congressional districts, to benefit the Democrat Party. And the Supreme Court finally weighed in and said that's obviously unconstitutional to create race-based gerrymandered. So they've gotten many seats from there. And one of the things that always seems to help the political parties in the United States is the other political party. So even though Democrats should be doing well, their own extremism, their own embrace of a radical fringe is keeping normal voters away from them. They can't find a normal man to run for office in the Democratic Party to save their lives. And it just is very toxic for a huge swath of the American voting electorate. Now, having said that, they still have a huge upper hand in that they have a unifying message of hatred for Donald Trump.
1: And the rich.
0: And, well, yes, even as they are.
1: The oligarchs, billionaires.
0: Even as they are the party of the ultra wealthy. But, and the Republicans haven't really given their own voters a reason to show up and vote. And that enthusiasm is huge for Republicans in a way that it is not for Democrats. The Democratic Party has done such a good job of moving to ballot operations. Like, basically, it doesn't matter if you want to vote or not. A ballot will get into the box. You know, they do a good job of harvesting ballots. And the Republicans keep on having this antiquated notion that enthusiasm will drive the day. Well, if they're going to be that way, and if they're not going to invest in ballot harvesting operations, they better give voters a reason to vote for them.
1: So I want you to hear, and after this soundbite, I think we can marginalize this guy. Here's James Carville on his predictions. Cut 35.
2: Trump has no earthly idea of what's coming. They're not telling him. The vote against him in November is going to be, like, breathtaking. I'm telling you, this guy, by Easter of 2027, is just going to walk away from this job. He's just going to walk away because he doesn't have any idea of what it's going to be like when he comes to grips with the massive, I mean, it's going to be massive rejection of him, anybody that has anything to do with him, anything that he has anything to do with.
1: So the president's going to walk away from a job that he, if anybody would say he absolutely loves.
0: I think James Carville is correct that there will be that enthusiasm among the Democrats to vote against Trump will be huge. And that is something that should concern Trump and other Republicans. But Trump does best when he has opposition. One of the problems he's had is that his current opposition is in the Republican Party, who can, you know, that control the Senate. And it's very difficult for him, I guess, to go to war against the Republicans in the Senate. Won't be any trouble for him to go to war against a Democrat-controlled chamber if it's the House. It won't be fun. And I do think people should be aware of turning the government over to Democrats would be like going back to those days of the first Trump administration when it was just constant conspiracy theories about Russia and shutting down the government with, you know, these fake stories, causing problems for anybody who worked in the Trump administration. And I do believe we've seen, even in the last couple of years, there is a strong hatred and willingness to violate every norm to go after not just Trump, but anybody who supports him, you know, disbarring attorneys or running shoddy investigations against anyone who showed support for Trump. People should not forget what that's like and how awful that is.
1: Remember Michael Flynn, Monica Crowley, others who had their lives temporarily ruined, and Michael Flynn still hasn't bounced back because of these ridiculous attacks on Trump. So bring me inside this story. Jake Clayton's been nominated to be the next DNI to take over for Bill Pulte, who was put forward and rejected by both sides of the aisle for his lack of experience. And they said, okay, we'll pull him back. And they say, okay, we'll fast pace Jake Clayton. Today, the president said from the G7, wait, forget Clayton. Don't even have a hearing for him unless you're going to pass the Save America Act. So the Save America Act, in case you don't know, is a voting act that says you got to have voter ID. You got to have no mail-in voting, no men and women sports. And that's got to be taken up. Now, the problem is, for John Thune's perspective, they don't even have every Republican vote. They got 48 overall because they lost Murkowski. They don't have Collins. They don't have Mitch McConnell, who's in hospital right now. How do you feel about that linkage?
0: Well, it was part of the original deal. I mean, this is how Trump figured out how to operate. You nominate someone who will not get through, or even float the name of someone who Republican senators maybe don't like just as much as Democratic senators don't like, in order to get them to play ball on a different candidate who would still be to your preference. This deal was that they would do what they needed to do with FISA reauthorization in exchange for getting a more preferable candidate. But you have to hold the calendar in such a way that you make sure you're getting what you want before you give the other side what they want. And I don't know, you know, exactly how this is something that Mitch McConnell probably would not have mistaken how to handle, but they need to make sure they get what they need to get the concession from the Democrats before they give them the non-multi nominee.
1: But how are you supposed to dislodge the Democrats? I watched last night as we were hearing this debate, and I just don't see how you get those Republicans to switch, let alone get 60 votes from Democrats, get to 60.
0: It seems that, you know, when I was younger, we talked about the Senate as the preeminent debating body in the world. And the last time they debated publicly, I mean, it just doesn't happen anymore. Sometimes you need to have some debates publicly, not handle everything in backroom deals, and go ahead and just work more than 2.5 days a week, which is currently what many of the senators are doing as they invest more of their time in running for reelection or raising money. But speaking of what we talked about with the midterm elections, you need to give Republican voters something, a reason to vote for you too. And sometimes that means showing your work, demanding things of Democrats, getting those concessions publicly. And, you know, what does John Thune control? He controls the calendar. So it shouldn't be that difficult.
1: Right. But yeah, I mean, he just says it's a math problem. So how do you get Murkowski to your side? How do you get Fetterman to your side? How do you get anyone? Because remember, the infrastructure deal that Joe Biden put out did get Republican support. The gun legislation reform did get Republican support. But we haven't seen that yet with Trump.
0: So this is the area for the backroom dealing, right? You look at someone like Nancy Pelosi, who you may not like her politics, but she was ruthlessly effective in getting majorities to do what she wanted to do. Sometimes that meant making some difficult calls, threatening people, reminding people that where their spouse works might be a privilege that she had granted them. Playing true hardball. This is what people want in strong Republican leadership for the goals of the voters who actually are responsible for reelecting them. So you can give Lisa Murkowski things. Mm-hmm. You can, and certainly the Democrats are offering her things constantly, and they might even offer her a chairmanship if that meant that she would switch sides. And she's not a Republican in any real sense, except for voting for who the leader is. Well, she knows she has power, and she knows that that means that she should be able to get some goods out of it.
1: All right. So when you look at the whole thing, so maybe there might be something going on behind the scenes. Senator Thune and company, go ahead.
0: I just want to say one other thing. The current deputy director of DNI is fantastic. And so there's not like the world's biggest rush in getting anybody confirmed. He's someone that oddly enough, and this doesn't happen a lot in the intelligence community, everybody should like Aaron Lucas. Career guy, but smart, thoughtful, and well-respected by many people.
1: Right, and it's pretty clear with that position now, the CIA seems to have a lot more control than the DNI. Without the DNI doesn't have a budget, kind of supervises all the agencies. Yeah,
0: DNI has always been about collating information, making sure that information is being shared properly, and also because of the problems with the intelligence community in recent years, having that transparency that allows people to have greater trust again in the intelligence community after the leadership of the IC behaved so poorly and caused people to distrust them.
1: Molly Hemingway, thanks so much. You went outnumbered today?
0: I am.
1: I thought so. Watch Molly at noon. 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
6: I'm Gianna Gelosi with your Fox True Crime Minute. A Texas man who's facing a capital murder charge in connection with the death of his pregnant wife has fled the country. On May 4th, the attorney for Lee Mongerson Gilley says his client cut off his ankle monitor before boarding a plane to Canada, and then flew from Canada to Italy, where he was taken into custody by authorities. There, he allegedly told officials that he was seeking asylum because he was being wrongfully prosecuted and feared he would face the death penalty. The 39-year-old was charged with capital murder in 2025 in connection with the killing of his pregnant wife, Christina Bauer Gilley, on October 7, 2024. Gilley initially told police that she died of an overdose and he attempted to perform CPR. An autopsy suggested otherwise. She had trauma to her neck and face more consistent with strangulation. Gilley was arrested in 2024, released on $1 million bail, and required to wear that ankle monitor. In 2025, prosecutors say he spoke with a woman about a plan to flee to Mexico. 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I'm Gianna Gelosi with your Fox True Crime Minute.
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16: 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Week 3, Words Matter and Words Can Heal. And the final week is Supporting Loved Ones. 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I'm Lisa Brady, Fox News.

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1: So we're waiting on the President of the United States is going to have a press conference in, let me see, in a couple of hours. And then he's going to go have his private dinner with Macron, and they're going to celebrate America 250. And of course, historically, there's nobody better to celebrate with than France, who helped deliver us the Revolutionary War win. So that is great. It's good to see them getting along. For those people who think President of the United States has hopelessly isolated us in a place where we're never going to recover, have you seen what's going on? All of them want to get one-on-one time with the president. All of them. Now, I know it has a lot to do with us, me and you, and the economy, and our military, and everything like that. But whether it's a Middle Eastern nation that was invited there on the president's behest, or whether it's a Western European nation who wants to meet one-on-one, even Canada, who we've been at odds with, you saw a lot of that quality time that they're having. So those people say the president upset everybody forever with Greenland and with his attempt to say we're going to take it by force if we have to, and the Iran war, it's just not the case. People disagree, but the nations are getting along, and also people realize America's pretty indispensable. And also, I think the president's charismatic. I think people want his attention. They want to sit down and find out what's going on, what he's thinking, and how he can help. You heard Egypt. He's like, can you help me with Ethiopia? They put a dam up, and it's hurting the Nile River. The president goes, yeah, I guess I'll handle it. Really? Out of everything he's got going on, the Egyptian leader goes, can you help me with the Nile River? Like, all right, let's do it. So here we go again. So for those people who say we're isolated, I think the evidence proves you wrong.

0: U.S.-Iran News. I'm Mary Rose. Vice President J.D. Vance said as U.S.-Iran talks took place in Switzerland that there's a chance to improve relations with Iran after the interim deal to end the war. But back in the U.S. on Sunday, President Trump warned of renewed strikes if Iran continues to support Hezbollah militants in Lebanon or closes the Strait of Hormuz, saying he could order the U.S. military to hit Iran very hard again. Vance met with Iranian officials in Switzerland with mediators from Pakistan and Qatar present. Extreme heat and dry, windy conditions are fueling several wildfires in the West, including an uncontained blaze in Utah that forced the evacuation of a small town southwest of Salt Lake City.
1: This is meteorologist Paul Trombley with your Real Talk 93.3 weather update. Partly cloudy tonight with a chance for storms. Lows around 74, southwest winds around 5 miles per hour. Sunshine mixed with clouds at times again tomorrow. Chance of thunderstorms. Daytime highs approaching 92. Partly cloudy skies tomorrow night. Slight chance of thunderstorms. Lows level off around 75. 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

0: The talk show that's getting you talking. You're with Brian Kilmeade.
1: I believe if they renege on this deal, action will be taken. But I can't square some of the things that are coming out of the administration from reliable sources. That's what I find so disturbing. When I heard it from the Iranians, Sean, I dismissed it. I said, that's the same nonsense we were always hearing. Well, but when I hear from administration sources some of the things that you have heard of what's in this deal, that makes no sense whatsoever. It's not defensible. I think what the president should do is just let's release it and let people see what's out there so we stop debating about something none of us has seen.
2: Yeah, I got it read to me, and it is, you know, it's not great. And I just know this. The best ally we have is Iran, because they'll go back on a bad deal for them and a good deal for them because they're not trustworthy. I mean, Vice President kept saying in various outlets yesterday in the four Fox shows he was on, if they don't behave, they don't get the money. When have they ever behaved? Ever. Ever. In any way. They're not interested in doing that. And we just wiped out, I know people don't want to acknowledge it, we wiped out their leadership, killed the Ayatollah, injured their new supreme leader to the point where he's been defaced and defiled and deformed. And you think they're going to try to get themselves in line? No. Guy that knows this better than me is Vice Admiral Robert Horwood, who grew up in Iran, senior advisor with the Iran Policy Project and at the Jewish Institute for National Security of America. Vice Admiral, welcome back. I mean, we're just speculating on this, I think, 16-point plan. It's about two pages. But what's your take?
3: Well, let me give you the facts as I understand it. Right now, the president controls everything. He has all the cards, and his bargaining position has never been stronger. The Iranian regime has never been weaker because of the strikes, but more importantly, and why the president is so strong, he controls all the money. The blockade is just strangling them economically. But he's hearing the rest of the world and the world economy, so he's willing to work as part of this deal to open up the Straits of Hormuz. But what he needs from the Iranians is a signed document, and it's not clear who's speaking on behalf of Iran and if they have the authority, but an acknowledgement that the Straits of Hormuz are open for business. You disavow any claims. It's international water. You're not going to charge surcharge. So if he gets that, then you get the world economy back on track, at least for short term, which allows those thousands of ships that have been trapped inside the Arabian Gulf or the Persian Gulf, depending on which nomenclature you want, to get out. So when they get out, he's achieved one of his most important objectives. Number two is the nuclear program. They need the nuclear material surrendered to us, either by taking it on the ground or handing it over and avowing that they will never sign or pursue any nuclear program. So if he can accomplish those two things, then he's got times on his hand to deal with all the other objectives. It's not clear to me, this document, if those are the caveats and that's what he's going to get from this arrangement. But that's what he needs and wants.
2: All right, so obviously you don't have all the cards, because if they show 60 days and they just say, okay, 60 days are up, we're going to start tolling, because they say they're going to use it. They use the term fees and with Oman. And then we find out that, you know, they're beginning to build ballistic missiles, which, by the way, there's no provision not to. And they're allowed to get some money in and get everything going. And they start feeding that money to Houthis, Hamas, and Hezbollah. And they know it's close to an election. And the president doesn't want to bring the economy down 3 months before an election. So maybe they're going to feel emboldened because August is going to be here 60 days later. And they feel as though the president doesn't want to risk the price of oil.
3: Right. Of course, that's the risk. But again, I think the president is more focused on the objectives and getting long-term peace and stability in the region on behalf of the Arab nations, on behalf of us and the world economy. So I think he understands all that dynamics. And don't forget, at any day he chooses, if he thinks he's being played and this president moves very aggressively and quickly, he can shut it all down. And you talk about money. The only money they're going to get The current arrangement is the ability to sell their oil again. And that's going to take some time to get back on the market and work that. So that timeline of them getting money from their own oil sale, freeing up their oil, aligned to this timeline, puts us in the position to be able to shut it down very quickly and really make that initial money they will be able to gain somewhat irrelevant, because it's not on the scale they need to get their country back on track. So that's a strategy you could assess from what we're seeing. That's their strategy, but it's not clear from the documents or what anyone's saying at the moment.
2: Well, what about the $300 billion? What does that look like to you? Because I like to see some language that says it's an escrow account, that they have some control over it, that it can't be used for anything that doesn't involve infrastructure or something to that nature. Or do you just say, hey, we can't get everything we want. If they get $300 billion from Qatar, so be it.
3: No, you're exactly right. That's the bargaining power, by controlling the money. So they don't get any of that money until everything else is accomplished. That, I believe, is the strategy. Until they have acknowledged that the Straits are international waterway, they have no control, they can't tax anyone, they're not going to threaten it. Not until they hand over the nuclear material and vow they will not have a nuclear program should they get any money. But once those two are accomplished, then you could talk about how the money will be applied. So you're right, that's not clear in the current situation, but I hope that's the strategy being applied here.
2: I guess so. What are the reports inside Israel? They seem very disturbed. They were not brought into this negotiation yet. They're told not to attack Hezbollah. And now the foreign minister came out a few hours ago and said, basically, the deal's off if Israel doesn't back out of Lebanon.
3: Well, that's why this is all so nebulous and tentative. And Israel can't back out of Lebanon. They've had this problem for decades. And I'm in and out of Israel a lot. And you could watch every time I visited how deeper the defensive, how deeper the offensive was on their border and that territory right onto their border. So they needed to take that ground just to ensure their security. So that's going to be a tough pill for them to swallow, and I don't think they're going to get it. But again, one of the very tenuous components of this deal that make it very difficult to bring to fruition at the end of the day.
2: Yeah, I just can't see it happening. And Netanyahu is not going to, he's never not hit back when Hezbollah has hit them. And that's just not his policy. And when the president said, I'll have Syria take care of Hezbollah, are you kidding? Syria? They don't have an army. They don't have missile defense. Hezbollah's got the missiles. I'm sure everyone knows.
3: And Brent, you're exactly right, but you've hit the point. Time. Every time day this doesn't get passed, every day the Iranians do not get relief from the blockade, they continue to be strangled. So if it's not going to get signed this week, we have to wait. That's more pain, more leverage we have against the Iranians. So the president's always said he's not going to sign a bad deal. And if we can't solve certain components of this, such as the Lebanon and the Hezbollah component, it doesn't get done. So again, we're going to have to watch and see. And like it's been for the last 120 days, this is going to be high adventure.
2: Admiral, do you believe that Qatar and Pakistan are double dealing?
3: No, I believe they're looking after their own national security interests. And both of them are close and near to Iran and have significant strategic threats at hand. So I think they're being fair and honest brokers. But again, at the end of the day, that's somewhat irrelevant. We've got to do what we need to do. And that's the president's decision. So they could be accommodators. They can be kibitzers, you know, give their 2 cents. But at the end of the day, we need to do what's in our own best interest, as they are.
2: Right. And getting the price of oil down, the market's up significantly, over 52,000. It's up 160-70 points. And we know, I think when I started this show, oil was $74 a barrel. When it gets down to 65, that's the break point where oil and gas producers don't want to go any lower than that. So then we're going to feel it at the pump. And I know you're in military speak, but the president will lose considerable power if he doesn't hold on to both chambers of Congress. So he has to look long term, Admiral, right?
3: Without a doubt. If you solve this problem for decades to come and you bring that Iranian market back onto the game for everyone, not just China, you change the whole dynamic. So that's why we have to have the long-term approach to this. A government in Iran who renounces nuclear weapons, who renounces any threats to the Straits of Hormuz, who renounces funding Hezbollah, Hamas, the Houthis, and others. That's the end state that is, and we have to be focused on the objectives that get us to that long-term stability by meeting those objectives.
2: I just think that we have to have also a program, probably led by the CIA, that begins to arm the people. And I think it would help, because this current government is presenting a problem to the entire region.
3: Brian, I hope that's been going on for the last 100 and some days since we started this invasion. I think that, and again, Iran has been fighting us asymmetrically. They never attacked us directly. They were killing our people in Iraq, killing our people in Afghanistan, attacking us through their surrogates, going after our internet, after our institutions on the, with cyber activity. We've got to play the same game against them. We've got to fund people. We've got to communicate. We've got to do everything we can to undermine this regime unless they acknowledge and move to those objectives.
2: Admiral, we know you have contacts in Iran. I know the internet's back up for the most part. What's that contact been like?
3: It's always good. He's very, very well. Several of them are very brave to communicate, but they're very hopeful. They're concerned about this agreement, and they know very well you've got 70 million people who are pulling for the end state we've just talked about. They want a government that's going to use their resources to take care of them and not murder them. And they're hopeful we will achieve that as the end state. And look, we are where we are now because of the president's aggressive manner. He took Venezuela. He went into Iran. We wouldn't be where we are today. And I don't think he's the type of president that's going to be satisfied with anything but ensuring his legacy that he brought long-term peace and stability to the region that has been lacking for over five decades.
2: So military always tells me we don't go to war alone. We go to war with the State Department, because diplomacy matters in war. So having said that, do you believe is we should get a different team to work on Ukraine and maybe Gaza and now this? We have the same two guys doing everything who are very talented, very successful, but now deep in diplomatic relations. And I'm just, or nuclear energy or nuclear weapons. Would you like to see more teams involved in this?
3: Capacity is always an issue, and that's one of our strengths against other nations. We have such deep benches and such professionals who know how to do this. So, yeah, if you look at what's happened with the National Security Council from the Trump's both administration, it's been shrunk considerably at a time when they probably could have the biggest impact, where you have staffs coordinating with the whole agency, State Department, Treasury, Justice, the Intel community, OSD, and others to get the best policies and programs. So I think the shrinking of that organization and placing it all at either State Department or Department of War has been a shortfall. We could strengthen that organization, have capacity at a time where it really matters to get your best strategy from the policies you have. So I think there is work to be done in that lane.
2: So, Admiral, it's been great talking to you through this. And now we got 60 days to go over this. And the president's going to be having a press conference very soon. We'll be carrying a lot of that. I can't thank you enough for all your insight. Appreciate it.
3: Always good to see you, Brian.
2: Same here. Back in a moment.
0: It's Brian Kilmeade.
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7: I'm Gianna Gelosi with your Fox True Crime Minute. New court filings in an Iowa murder case offer a glimpse of the prosecution's evidence in a fatal shooting that shook the real estate industry 15 years ago. 53-year-old Kristen Ramsey was arrested last month for first-degree murder in the April 2011 death of Ashley Auckland. Auckland was working an open house at a model townhouse when she was shot in the face and the chest at close range. Court documents say a woman who was in the neighboring townhome said she heard two loud noises a few seconds apart, then saw Ramsey by the model home's front door before she was seen by her car talking on her phone. The filings show that call was to an employee of the company that owned the development. At the time, Ramsey was a sales manager. After Ramsey drove off erratically, the witness went to the home and found Auckland unresponsive. Two search warrants were executed at Ramsey's home, including one carried out less than a month after the shooting. In both cases, the document says authorities found guns, illegal substances, and posters threatening violence. There's more on this story at foxnews.com or subscribe to the Fox True Crime Podcast. I'm Gianna Gelosi with your Fox True Crime Minute.
8: This is Fox on Justice. The nation's capital seeing a sharp decrease in crime over the past year after President Trump deployed the National Guard and as the country gets ready to celebrate its 250th birthday. Here are the numbers. A 52% drop in homicide, robbery down 23%, and a 56% decrease in motor vehicle theft. Officials say one area of concern, a spate of brawls in the city known as teen takeovers. Trump's U.S. attorney in D.C., Jeanine Pierre, said many teens need to be treated like adults.
9: The problem is that they don't believe that these young people need to be treated as criminals. They are committing adult crimes.
8: The decrease in crime follows a nationwide trend since President Trump returned to office. The murder rate is now the lowest since 1900. President Trump says the reduction in crime is largely thanks to his border policies. Lucas Tomlinson, Fox News.

0: He'll make your head spin. It's Brian Kilmeade.
1: I expected them to be absolutely vicious, and they were only a little bit vicious. It wasn't as bad as I thought it was going to be. Joy Behar even said during the break, not joking, she said, you know what? You're like pretty good for a Republican. And I was like, whoa, that is a way better compliment than I expected from Joy Behar. Yeah. I got to say, I thought that Sonny, the woman to my left, was going to call me a racist. In reality, it was Whoopi, the woman to my right, who called me a racist. So expectations were defied.
2: So that was J.D. Vance, who was on Fox and Friends. He was on The Five. He was on Gutfeld. He was on CBS. And he was on The View. If his book is not a bestseller, it's never going to be a bestseller. And it talked about his conversion. And I think the name of it is Communion. Is that it? Communion. Meanwhile, he's got the other headline news where he led the negotiation for this memorandum of understanding that's going to be released on Friday. So you got news. Oh, my book is out, my bio, and are you running in 2028? And the answer is clearly yes, he's running in 28. Clearly, he's unbelievably talented and likable, I believe. But in just the terms of his foreign policy, I don't see eye to eye with it. Not that he has to live to impress me. It's just not where I'm at. And I think that the fact that he goes along and supports President Trump, even though he's not in support of it. For example, Joe Biden always said when he was on his game, and all his instincts are bad, but he made it clear that when it came to Obama and Afghanistan, he never would have surged in Afghanistan. And we know he goes, but I'm vice president. I'm there to support the president. He did say, J.D. Vance, he had some regrets. And here's the one regret. Cut 39.
3: In the book, Mr. Vice President, you make a mea culpa of sorts for calling Democrats childless cat ladies.
4: Oh, man. Okay? A most boneheaded comment.
3: You say that in the book, that it was boneheaded, which it was.
4: Thank you.
3: What were you thinking when you said that?
4: So Joy said when we were off air that I'm fine, which I think is about the best endorsement that I'm going to get out of Joy Behar for a Republican. Thank you. I appreciate that. Graded on a curve here at The View. But, you know, I guess one of the things that I try to do, and I'm always, you know, all of us are always learning. You know, you said you were a lapsed Catholic. I'm a bad Catholic. I think all of us, that's why we need grace as Christians, is because we recognize that there are certain things we got to work on.
3: Right.
4: But here's what I'd say about that. So did that comment actually shed light on something and start a discussion, or did it just close people down? And when I make a comment that just closes people down, instead of trying to appreciate the point that I make, that's a mistake, right? And that's on me to do better.
2: So, you know, childless cat ladies were in the country, but he evidently said it multiple times. But okay, that's something different than Trump. He will not, you know, Trump will somebody never admit a mistake. So that's good. And also, I love, if I'm working with J.D. Vance, I love that he's on The View. I love it. Because number one, he's not running, so they're not forced to kill him because they're big-time Democrats and they'll be for any Democrat. But if you come off likable and understanding, what I would have said to him at the end of that is that I'd like to come back. And then you create a dialogue, so it's hard to hate somebody that keeps showing up, right?
5: But he's all so charming, and he is, I think, one of the best ones in adversarial situations. I mean, look at his debate performances. Ugh. I mean, he's just amazing at it. Actually, Rachel was on with Will yesterday, and she said something like, J.D. Vance gave everyone, like every man in this country, a lesson in how to deal with their wives in an argument by being on The View. Thought it was a good line.
2: That is a pretty good line. Yeah. The other thing that he's going to have to think about doing is whether he wants to run with a fourth kid who's under three. He's going to be under 2 years old, right? Because he hasn't even been born yet, nor she.
6: The U.S. Treasury quietly released its official financial report for 2025. It appears by its own numbers, the U.S. government seems insolvent. It's reported that the Treasury shows about $6 trillion in assets and over $47 trillion in liabilities. Add it all up, and it looks like the U.S. owes more than $130 trillion it doesn't have. 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
10: 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We are the talk of the town. 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
11: News this hour from Town Hall, I'm Mary Rose. Vice President J.D. Vance says as U.S.-Iran talks took place in Switzerland that there's a chance to improve relations with Iran after the interim deal to end the war. But back in the U.S. on Sunday, President Trump warned of renewed strikes if Iran continues to support Hezbollah militants in Lebanon or closes the Strait of Hormuz, saying he could order the U.S. military to hit Iran. Arrests have been made in connection with vandalism at the Lincoln Memorial Reflecting Pool, one of the top tourist stops in Washington, D.C. Correspondent Laura Winters reports.
12: U.S. Park Police arresting multiple people for vandalizing the reflecting pool at the Lincoln Memorial. This comes a few days after algae turning the water green. In addition, large pieces of the bottom of the pool, which are blue, also ripped up. President Trump personally picking out the color, American flag blue, so that tourists from across the country could enjoy them all during the 250 celebration upcoming on the 4th of July.
11: President Trump on his Truth Social page saying work will begin immediately on its repair. Counting down to the midterm elections, and House Speaker Mike Johnson says Democrats are lurching to the left.
13: This is not a contract with America here. This is a contrast for America. And what it boils down to in its simplest terms is it's a contrast between common sense, Republicans, and crazy. And these people give us new illustrations and exhibits every day to show how crazy they've become.
11: All 435 House seats are up, while about one-third of Senate seats are on the ballot. France is putting emergency services and military forces on wildfire alert because of a heat wave affecting parts of Europe. More on these stories at townhall.com.
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11: This is the sun's time to shine. Sunday is the longest day of the year in the Northern Hemisphere, and today, summer begins.
15: The summer solstice this Sunday marks the longest day of the year in the Northern Hemisphere and the start of astronomical summer. It's the opposite in the Southern Hemisphere, where it's the shortest day of the year and winter will start. The Earth's axis is tilted at an angle as it travels around the sun. Solstices mark the times when the Earth is tipped most extremely, either toward or away from the sun. That means the hemispheres are getting very different amounts of sunlight, and the days and nights are at their most unequal. I'm high up in Juwanee.
11: Rumors that Taylor Swift was planning to marry at her Rhode Island home this weekend have drawn fans, photographers, and curious visitors to the seaside village of Watch Hill after a large tent appeared near her estate. The speculation was never confirmed, but it highlighted the enduring fascination with the pop star. Breaking news, townhall.com. President Trump is showcasing the new Air Force One.
16: The former Qatari-owned jumbo jet has the robin's egg blue exterior of the old plane, with the underbelly painted navy blue with a red stripe above it. The tail has a massive American flag on it.
17: This plane was transformed into a flying White House at a level of luxury that nobody's ever seen before.
16: President Trump spoke after stepping off the new plane at Andrews Air Force Base. He confirmed he would be taking the new jet to the NATO summit in Turkey next month. This is a so-called bridge jet until a new Air Force One arrives from Boeing in about 2 years. Ed Donahue, Washington.
11: A new report shows home buying activity is dropping across the U.S. Harvard University's annual State of the Nation's Housing Report found that existing home sales are near the lowest level in 30 years. More on these stories at townhall.com.
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2: All right. Welcome, everybody, back to the show. We're ready for action today, and there's a lot going on, especially in the city that I'm in. They are celebrating a championship for the first time in 53 years. The New York Knicks, 4 million expected to show up, and I think everybody, plus they're turning people away from the city. At least you can get on the parade route as the New York Knicks really shocked the world by winning a championship. They knew they were contenders. Actually, as a three seed, supposed to go deep, but not many people thought we'd see a playoff.

0: U.S. gets set for Game 2 against Australia, which will not be easy. Could they be missing their best player? We'll discuss it.
1: Number 2.
2: Well, I think we're going to continue to see those oil prices come down, and not just the futures prices. You're going to see the price that refineries are having to pay to get product in the door right now. Those prices are going to come down in the weeks and months ahead.
0: So the market's up 230 points, and oil barrel per oil is down under $4. The economy beginning to boom, the market soar, interest rates stay flat. All of this and how it relates to the midterms.
1: Number 1.
3: It's a memorandum of understanding. If it doesn't get done in 60 days, that's all right. We go back to bombing. You know, I don't want to do that because it's so good. But we might have to, because we're never going to let them have a nuclear weapon.
0: Well, there's more to it than that. Iran MOU, Memo of Understanding, not A-OK. We look at the 14 points that bring us to the 60-day window to get a comprehensive deal done with the terror state. We bring you every angle, and there's a lot. And basically, we say this. They say they're not going to get a nuclear weapon, but they've always said that. They even denied that they're trying to get a nuclear weapon. They are going to get the strait open. That's going to be good. We're going to stop our blockade. That's going to be easy. And then the hard stuff happens. What can we expect them to do now that they're able to sell their oil right away? And we release banking restrictions. And Hezbollah has already been alerted, according to Reuters, that financing is coming their direction. What does Hezbollah do? They live to attack Israel, who is going to be told to get out of Lebanon, which is not going to happen. Charlie Hurt, Fox and Friends Weekend. Charlie, we're getting this all in real time. The president signed it physically yesterday. It's going to be official today.
4: Right.
0: And we also know the vice president's going to be doing his, he's going to be taking over for Caroline Leavitt today. He's going to be playing the role as press secretary. What do you think?
4: So this is a timeout for sure. And as you pointed out earlier this morning, it makes it very, very difficult, even more difficult than it was a week ago, for bombing to begin again, if that's what President Trump wants to do. But I think that the timeout kind of works to both the advantage of both sides. Obviously, you go through a lot of good arguments for why the timeout goes to the advantage of Iran. But obviously, President Trump also has real domestic issues that he's got to be concerned about. I think that the 60 days down the line, we'll be in the midst of at the very height of the midterm elections. Those are important. Donald Trump is a realist. He's always been a political realist. I think that after the election, if Iran is still behaving the way they were behaving before, I think that you're looking at a very different situation. President Trump has demonstrated one thing, and that is that he is willing to actually confront these people. Obviously, you bring up the issue of Lebanon and the Hezbollah, which has completely, obviously the civil war there is over, but they're basically, it's basically a civil war in Lebanon right now with Hezbollah versus the Lebanese government. If you're in favor of ending the forever wars, as I am, I think you're probably never going to end the forever wars as long as you have, proxies like Hezbollah, Hamas, and the Houthis committing mass terror in places like Lebanon and firing on.
0: So here's what the president said to your point about, listen, if they start breaking the rules, here's what we'll do. Cut one.
3: It's a memorandum of understanding. If it doesn't get done in 60 days, that's all right. We go back to bombing. You know, I don't want to do that because it's so good. But we might have to, because we're never going to let them have a nuclear weapon. But they've agreed not to, and you'll see that very clearly in the agreement.
0: So it's done by Steve Witkoff, Jared Kushner, and led really by the vice president. And I just feel as though the president of the United States gave away too much up front. The fact that they can sell oil right away at full market rates, something they haven't done in 20 years, and they don't deserve to do. There's one thing that's pretty consistent is they never lived up to anything they said, and the president does have credibility where no other president has. He's right. Willing to take the fight to them. But the other thing is the president came out and said something that really makes no sense, and he said this about a nuclear energy. Cut 4.
3: Well, I've said to them always, I say, look, You have probably the third largest oil reserves in the world. What the hell do you need nuclear for?

0: you need nuclear for some electricity. So I've always felt that way. So we've been pretty tough in that. You know, it is a little hard, though, when you say that somebody wants it, other people have it, other adjoining states have it, and you're not letting them have it for purposes of electricity and things like that. It's always a little tough. You have to use a little common sense.
1: Well, no. The common sense is you cannot enrich uranium in country. UAE, Qatar, Kuwait, they don't enrich uranium in the country. They get it delivered in fuel rods and other things. That's a huge difference.
2: Yeah, and of course, let's not forget, I think that, you know, earlier, a couple of months ago, you actually had the administration offering Iran to provide them with electricity. Nuclear electricity that would not allow them to be refining their own uranium for domestic purposes. So what exactly he meant right there, I'm not really sure about that.
1: Right.
2: But people say, you know, try to compare this to the Obama thing, or they could try to compare it to Biden negotiations. I don't see any comparison whatsoever. And one of the big reasons for that is that, like you just said a second ago, you know, the reason we vote for the person that we like is because you have faith in that person. And I have infinitely more faith in President Trump to hold the line and represent America's interests than I do Joe Biden or Barack Obama. I honestly believe that Barack Obama and Joe Biden were gladly willing to sell out all of America's priorities. And there is a real tension here, obviously. You have American interests and the interests of the civilized world, but you also have domestic priorities that matter a lot to people. And if you can't convince the American people that this is a war that's worth paying $6 a gallon, then you've got
1: that's
2: a problem.
1: That's why in the end, winning is important. But there's no way, I think, that if he got to this point, he's going to bomb August.
2: Okay.
1: He's going to wait till after November.
2: No, you're exactly right about that. But think about this, Brian. Think about if, you know, this is the second midterm, you know, the midterms of the second term of a presidency. Those are bloodbaths for the party in power. Donald Trump is in the second midterm, the midterms of his second term. And it's not just a regular second term. It's a second term that happened 4 years later than most midterms. This should be a bloodbath, the likes of which we've never seen in politics. Yet Republicans are holding their own.
1: You see
2: right
1: the
2: now.
1: Economist story? The Economist story said Republicans are beginning to surge.
2: Yeah. There was no doubt in my mind at the beginning of this year that Republicans were going to lose the House and probably could lose the Senate. The map is a little bit favorable in the Senate, but in the House, it's going to be a wipeout. I wouldn't say that now. I wouldn't be surprised if we weren't looking at maybe even some modest gains. But my point is this. If Republicans come back after November and Donald Trump and his party is in stronger shape, Donald Trump has a free hand to do whatever he wants. It will be a complete confirmation of his leadership and of what he, you know, his agenda.
1: I just wish he personally did this negotiation. I know he can't do everything. Because there's obviously no way that J.D. Vance, I just feel fundamentally he wasn't into it anyway. He made everybody, let everybody know that, leaked it out. However, it became abundantly clear. And, you know, he's like a lot of the podcasters out there who think that Donald Trump has no business going after Iran, even though the case could be made for 47 years and seven other presidents that they've been a huge problem to America. And they take great pride in killing us or taking us hostage. So he decides to take it on. It's a very gutsy move. It ends up
2: in an election year.
1: Right.
2: No politician in history has ever done something this big in an election year because it's so complicated and there's no way to get it done. The Iraq War started when? 2003. Not 2002, 2003. I'm not comparing that, you know, America's interest there to America's interest here. I think America's interest here is a lot more defined than Iraq War. But my point is that nobody ever engages in something this massive in an election year. And Donald Trump has the guts to do it. Why? Not because it's politically advantageous to him at all. It's the opposite. It's because he believes it was the right thing to do. And it'll still, and those beliefs will still be there after the election. And if Republicans win, or do much better than expected, then he's going to have an even stronger hand.
1: Yeah, I think he's doing it anyway. I bet you in November, when Iran starts funneling money to Hezbollah, when they start again not living up to the deal, when they have the audacity to say what the parliamentary speaker said today, that we're going to come up with a program of fees for an international waterway, not going to happen. In November, it would be over. But Victor Davis Hanson, who's a military historian, said this, cut 14.
3: It's going to be more difficult to ensure they're not giving money to the Hezbollah and the Houthis and Hamas. That's more murky, and we don't know what they're going to do in Lebanon. And then, of course, we don't know what's going on in Iran, because this is the first real air war. We don't have boots on the ground. We don't have embeds. But we will learn very shortly, and we're going to get an idea of just how much damage was done. I think it might have been $500 billion or more in the nuclear military industrial complex. The main denominator, though, that has to be ironclad is we have to react disproportionately any time they break the agreement.
1: Hard. That will be it. Yeah. But you just want to do it in a way that doesn't rock the economy, if the economy has everything to do with the president keeping the House and the Senate.
2: Look, you know, the idea of defunding Hezbollah and Hamas is like pie in the sky, brilliant, love it, would love to have that happen. But the reality of it is that that's going to be very difficult. And that was not what we were talking about at the beginning of this. What President Trump was talking about at the beginning of this was taking away their nuclear weapons and their ability to launch a nuclear strike. And he has done more to succeed at that effort than anything else. And you know, obviously, he's going to be watching. We'll spend months talking about UN the investigators trying to go in to deal with the nuclear dust and what happens to it, whether it gets downgraded or whether it gets removed. We're going to have all these conversations about all that stuff. But I think everybody can agree they have been removed significantly away from being able to develop a nuclear bomb right away.
1: Except for the pickaxe. Pickaxe has not been touched. They caved in the entrance, and that evidently is the gold standard in a granite mountain. And it just goes to show you, they keep lying and saying they never had plans for a nuclear weapon. You don't build a facility inside a mountain.
2: But you think
1: if he's waiting for a nuclear?
2: You think come late November, if we have reliable intelligence that shows that they are trying to do something there, that President Trump doesn't come back and do something about it?
1: The question is, in 60 days, if they just give the Heisman to our negotiators, who I'm convinced we need a fresh set. To me, you can't have Henry Kissinger and his disciples. I don't care, the best negotiators ever. You can't do Ukraine, Gaza, and Iran. I mean, it's an impossible portfolio. You have to be able to get other people in there that have expertise in this area. So for me personally, that's what I would love to see. Here's one thing in terms of politics, and I'll let you go, Charlie, and get ready for your weekend. Harry Enten on CNN talked about what you just brought up about what's going to happen in the midterms. Cut 34.
4: I think the warning sign is this. Democrats have an edge, but compared to what we see historically, it's really not that big of a lead. I mean, just take a look here. Okay, this is Congress National June polls, Dem leads, and this is NBC News, midterm years with the GOP press. Look at this. They're up by 5 points, but that's half the lead they had back in 2018 when it was 10 points, and less than half the lead they had back in 2006 with 11 points when Democrats took back the House in both of those years, and now the Democratic lead is on a single hand. 1, 2, 3, 4, 5 points. And it's this type of lead where you say, you know what, Democrats are ahead, but don't count your chickens just quite yet.
2: And of course, all of this is happening with an economy that is on paper very robust, despite what is going on at in the Strait of Hormuz, despite what's going on with gas prices. You turn the gas prices around and you've got 3 or 4 months.
1: Yeah. If it's going in the right direction, it's already
2: going in the right direction.
1: Charlie Hurd, who's on this weekend? Do you know?
2: Rachel and
1: Eight
2: Griff.
1: Hours.
2: Yeah, exactly. We're just putting together the greatest
1: six
2: show.
1: To ten.
2: And then, of course, yeah, six to ten.
1: 6 a.m.
2: Yeah, it's 4 hours. Yeah.
1: 8 hours.
2: Yeah, you do 3 hours. Three hours. We just did 3 hours.
1: That's why I don't get paid. That's why I don't get paid. It's just too easy.
2: And we're going to have you, we'll have you promoting your show.
1: Right.
2: On Sunday.
1: While providing.
2: That's the highest rated segment every single weekend.
1: Well, if I can talk World Cup, I'm coming on.
2: Yeah. Mm-hmm. And we're already all dressed. So right. You don't even need to do that.
1: I don't even need to tell you that. But you should be saying
2: it. Yeah. And I'm going to be with you tomorrow morning.
1: Right. As yourself. You're playing yourself.
2: I'll be myself.
1: Back in a moment.
5: Both sides, all opinions.

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6: I'm Gianna Gelosi with your Fox True Crime Minute. New details emerge in a 24-year-old murder case that has gone cold until this year. Back in 2002, Frank Weiss from Plano, Texas, was found dead near Lake Louisville. Last month, 55-year-old Lisa Honrund was arrested for his murder. She was his wife at the time of his death. Court documents say Weiss was shot with a .38-caliber firearm, and his body was found wrapped in plastic bags, tied up with rope, and weighted down with sandbags duct-taped to his legs. They went on to say that Weiss and Honrund went to dinner 2 days before his body was found, and it was the last time he was seen alive. Detectives learned that Weiss had asked for an annulment, and Honrund signed it. In the days after his disappearance, detectives say Honrund told Weiss's daughter he had gone to Cancun but didn't want to be bothered. Investigators say the case was finally cracked thanks to new information from a key witness, alongside advances in technology and investigative techniques. 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I'm Gianna Gelosi with your Fox True Crime Minute.
7: Call for health. A daily cup of Joe can give you an energy boost, but it could also protect against aging and possibly help ward off chronic diseases. For decades, research has linked coffee consumption to longer life and lower risk of chronic disease. Now scientists say they figured out how. Texas A&M researchers say it isn't the caffeine, but rather compounds in coffee which activate a receptor in the body, recognized for its role in aging, stress response, and disease. The study finding that compounds like polyhydroxy and plant-based polyphenols were much more active. But despite the apparent connection, more research needs to be done, with the researchers noting that current recommendations around coffee consumption are not changing. Researchers also say the study is mechanistic, focusing on how the biological process works instead of proving direct cause and effect. For more health news, go to foxnewshealth.com. 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
10: Now, I've heard this argument frequently, that women are really rather more emotional than men. Really, women are intensely practical. Again, I don't mean that flippantly. We are an intensely practical sex. We often get on with the job. We don't always talk about it as much as men. We get on doing it. But women are very much more modest in running for Parliament than men. 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
1: You know, coming up next, we're going to have Senator Tommy Tuberville. He likes this deal. We talked a lot about the Iran deal. I'll talk about more than that. And the President of the United States has made it clear the one thing that he's got is a hammer. The one thing that George W., Bill Clinton, Barack Obama, Joe Biden didn't have is any record of taking military action against Iran in any way, shape or form. I mean, the Khobar Towers never were answered. The Marine barracks were never answered. We could go over and over about the hostages that were taken and paid for. There was never really answered. You know, we blew up an oil refinery once. But the president did it with taking out Soleimani. The president did it with Midnight Hammer. The president did it with 3 weeks of war over this from February until March or April. So that's why he'll have the hammer. They start their antics up, which we know they will. It all comes back down. But rallying the rest of the world to put sanctions back on, that'll be the key, which will be tougher. But right now, the market's up over 300 points and oil is down. And I think the president sucks it up, takes a little criticism into the midterms.

0: heroes. High-level U.S.-Iran talks on their interim deal to end the war have had a tense start in Switzerland. Tehran took offense at comments Sunday by President Trump, who threatened to attack and told Iran's president to watch what he says. The comments complicated efforts by J.D. Vance and mediators, Pakistan and Qatar, to keep Iran engaged in discussions. The talks aim to address issues like Tehran's nuclear program, the Strait of Hormuz, and the unfreezing of Iranian assets. France is in the grips of a severe heat wave, leading to canceled trains, concerts, and sports events. Authorities have banned public drinking in red alert zones to reduce risks. Temperatures reached 40 degrees Celsius, which is 104 degrees Fahrenheit, on Sunday. This is SRN.
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4: This is meteorologist Paul Trombley with your Real Talk 93.3 weather update. Partly cloudy tonight with a chance for storms. Lows around 74, southwest winds around 5 miles per hour. Sunshine mixed with clouds at times again tomorrow. Chance of thunderstorms. Daytime highs approaching 92. Partly cloudy skies tomorrow night. Slight chance of thunderstorms. Lows level off around 75. 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Currently, it's 84 degrees.

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4: Were there other Germans who, I don't know, relocated to South America at some point?
5: Yes, yeah, I think they did.
4: Oh, okay.
5: They hid out for a while.
4: I mean, I know you're the historian.
5: Right.
4: I just heard some things. But that,
5: you know, when we got to the Nazi club, mm-hmm. a lot of them were gone. And they went to Argentina, Brazil.
4: Oh, Brazil, really?
5: And I heard that, remember Trotsky, and you remember this, like it was yesterday. Remember Trotsky and Stalin had a bit of a rivalry?
4: Yeah.
5: Like, who's going to run the place now that Lenin's in a tomb?
4: Yeah.
5: By the way, at any moment, he could pop right out of that glass case.
4: You never know.
5: And he'd be really shocked by the internet as well as AI.
4: Yeah.
5: And how little his country has progressed.
4: It's like, I woke up for this.
5: Yes.
4: They're taking our jobs.
5: We're fighting Ukraine. So I didn't plan on talking about Lennon, because do you have any sound of Lennon, Eric? No, we don't. Okay, forget it.
4: Cut four?
5: Right. No, just play cut four. I think it's Lennon. So he had a little robbery. Okay. Stalin takes over. Yeah. Trotsky loses.
4: Yeah.
5: So Stalin, not convinced that Trotsky's not coming back, found him in Central America, put an axe in the back of his head.
4: Oof.
5: You can't support
4: Sure that wasn't Pete Hegseth?
5: No. That we should tell people, Pete, when he was host
4: of Fox and Friends Weekend,
5: Was doing axe throwing.
4: As a fun on-camera activity.
5: Yes. Why do I have to qualify so much of what you said?
4: Got a little overexcited.
5: Yeah, and threw it and missed.
4: Went over the target.
5: Yes.
4: And might have nicked the hand of a member of the marching band who was about to serenade the crew.
5: He was down. Mm-hmm. So they had to go without a bass drum. Right? And a little bit of a bleed.
4: It bled not quite out. The same.
5: Right. So what was I saying? True.
4: Trotsky, back Bunchen. The head, axe.
5: Giselle Bundchen. She's happy. I'm sure she's happy with your jiu-jitsu guy.
4: Yeah, sure.
5: Right. Poor Tom Brady. Things haven't really broken for him since.
4: No, he hasn't.
5: The poor guy.
4: Ended up in a long-term relationship. He's tied to a lot of sexy starlets and models.
5: Right.
4: But they're blabbermouths, and he's private.
5: You telling me?
4: Yeah. That's right, Brian. You know.
5: Yeah, I've been down that road. Not yet. They don't even know where the road is. But for Tom Brady's life couldn't be. I think Tom Brady's happier. He's got his family.
4: Yeah.
5: And he's got a soccer team. He's got a football team.
4: He's got a football team.
5: He's got the best broadcasting contract, very similar to mine, $500 million. $500 million. Yeah. And he has to do everything when he wants.
4: Yeah.
5: Right? So, okay, where were we? Let's talk soccer. What I'm loving is what's on the field is great, but I love off the field. People seem to be loving our country. Here's Fox 4 over in Dallas talking to some Japanese fans.
4: Oh, I love this.
5: Cut 44.
6: Nice to meet you.
4: Okay, how you doing?
6: My name is...
4: Okay.
6: Yeah, my name is Hirochika Nakakuki.
4: Oh, wow.
6: It's live?
4: Okay.
6: It's live?
4: Yes, it's live.
6: Yeah.
4: How excited are you?
6: Yeah.
4: You are so excited, right? Japan, right?
6: Excuse me.
4: Okay.
6: I cannot speak English, but...
4: Okay.
6: But... I'm excited!
4: He is excited.
6: Yeah! Right.
5: That's the most...
4: I love it so much.
5: Eric, that was the most vacuous soundbite you have ever pulled. There was nothing...
4: Was that Trotsky?
5: That was... No, not Trotsky.
4: Oh,
5: he would not... He was worried about Stalin hunting him down. He would not get in front of a camera. So that was on Fox 4. But that just shows him having fun.
4: Yes.
5: By the way, you can't say in English, I don't speak English.
4: No,
5: that means you speak English.
4: So in Japan, they're very, very self-conscious about their English. And every Japanese student learns English for several years. But when you go to Japan and you ask for directions, they will wave you off because they don't want to embarrass themselves. Like, it's really important for them.
5: Did you go to Japan?
4: I've been to Japan several times. Yeah. Big fan. I love it.
5: How long a ride is that?
4: It's from New York. I think it's 11 hours. Yeah.
5: In the air.
4: Not by boat, Brian. That would be quite a speedboat.
5: Right.
4: I can see that.
5: It would definitely be something. You'd have to wear one of those special wristbands that they give you on cruises because of the waves.
4: But the most predictable thing in the world would have been for people to come over here and just crap all over the United States.
5: And say, everything's commercialized. Yeah. They ruined the spirit of the World Cup. It's just the opposite.
4: Americans are rude. Their restaurants are lame. Their food is processed. And they're like, oh my God, I get a free bowl of chips and salsa when I sit down at a Mexican place?
5: Right.
4: It's like,
5: They go and play at Cowboy Stadium. I forgot the name of it. And they go, air conditioning. I'm like, can we just go over there with Freon? You'd be the most popular guy in London.
4: Air conditioning and ice. They cannot believe that you get to go over to a machine and put your own ice in your cup and you can fill up a gallon.
5: They just can't believe refills.
4: No.
5: Right. So here's more from NBC. They're over in Boston. Listen to Scottish fans, Cup 46.
7: There was no beer. The Scots fans just drunk the place dry, and all they had was like Bud Light.
8: If your favorite beer is missing from a tap,
9: we've never seen anything like it.
8: There's a decent chance Scotland had something to do with it. Sam Adams downtown ran out of their signature Boston Lager over the weekend and needed an emergency delivery to keep up with World Cup fans. And they're not the only ones running dry.
10: Pretty much everything. We ran out of everything. Tennent's being number one.
8: White Bull Tavern may have run out of Scotland's iconic Tennent's beer, but that didn't stop the party.
10: The fans have been unbelievable. They're great. They're fun. They're drinking, partying, having a great time.
11: So you have a drinking kilt for obvious reasons because it might get some spillage on it. You have a dress kilt. So you always have two kilts.
8: The Dubliner has also been hopping.
12: And we had our biggest week ever last week.
8: And it's the one place Scots can still find their Tennent's lager.
12: Managed to plan ahead and get an extra delivery last Saturday. And I was told yesterday the distributor has run out also.
5: So this is a tragedy.
4: That's
5: great. In the most fun way possible.
4: Yeah, and by the way, Boston is a drinking town.
5: Yeah.
4: Not a big college town, but it is a drinking town. And the Scots have just done yeoman's work there. Very impressive. They just seem like the funnest fans.
5: I know.
4: In all of World Cup.
5: It's not one of those groups that gets drunk and then gets an edge on them and starts wrecking things. No.
4: They're not hooligans.
5: They just keep singing.
4: Yeah.
5: And by the way, I was telling this to Allison before, for guys, people that drink all the time, they don't look bad.
4: No.
5: They look good.
4: Scottish. They're hearty.
5: Right.
4: Well, you can take our beer, but you'll never take our freedom. I think that's what William Wallace said.
5: Right. Or Mel Gibson said that William Wallace said it in the movie Braveheart.
4: Mm-hmm. Oh,
5: which, by the way,
4: one.
5: Did not end good. I finally found out what drawn and quartered meant. Ugh.
4: Something they do in art class.
5: Right. They actually take out your organs just because he tried to take over their country.
4: Yeah.
5: Or he wanted their freedom.
4: Yeah.
5: Never worked out.
4: Yeah, so that's why it's in the Constitution, like cruel and unusual punishment is not really high-fived.
5: Right, that would qualify.
4: States.
5: Yeah,
4: it would.
5: You know,
4: yeah,
5: I'd rather go to prison for a year than give up my gallbladder that's perfectly healthy or my pancreas.
4: You can't live without your pancreas. You can live without your gallbladder.
5: I think the goal is not for you to live, right?
4: Oh, if they're taking out like important organs, yeah.
5: So we never see that part of it, but we can imagine it. But I don't want to give away the ending. But Scotland doesn't get their freedom, but they did win their first game.
4: Which is amazing.
5: Right.
4: I saw that. Friday night, Saturday night, I was in South Carolina.
5: I was
4: to watch the Knicks.
5: I only watched one European game, and it was something like the Kuwaiti Cup or something like that. And it was in England, and it was Celtic that played against Manchester United.
4: Cool.
5: And the fans were absolutely insane. Mm. And they were more important. It's the only time where I think the fans are more important than the team.
4: Yes.
5: Like the fans go, you're just going to be here for a few years. We're not going anywhere. Yeah. Like they realize we are the group.
4: Yeah.
5: Right.
4: Manchester. I saw a game in Munich. I saw Bayern. It was amazing. And Sadio Mane is from Senegal and he played against, was it France yesterday?
5: Yes. No, France beat them 3-1.
4: Yeah. That was 2 days ago.
5: Mbappe.
4: Yes.
5: almost had a penalty kick. They reviewed it, said he didn't. I love the way they punish people that take dives now.
4: Yeah.
5: I think that's great.
4: That's okay. Right. He also scored 2 goals.
5: Right. If that's which is that how we're keeping score now?
4: Apparently, yes. That is actually how they keep score.
5: Okay, so it's not even a phrase.
4: The goals that matter.
5: Yeah, okay. It's not like, that's not how I judge. No, I do judge it that way.
4: Yeah.
5: So, okay, so the U.S. tomorrow, we'll break that down. Also, when we come back, the Knicks are having a parade.
4: Oh, yeah.
5: Right. And your feeling about the Knicks is?
4: It's my secondary team. I'm not like a Knicks tried and true fan. I'm a Portland Trail Blazers fan, but I love that they're doing really well. I don't like the Mets. I love the Yankees. I like the Knicks.
5: Okay. Back in a moment.
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1: Hey, welcome back, everybody. It's funny, the Vice President of the United States is playing the role of Caroline Leavitt, the press secretary. And he's good at it. You know, he's very personable with his book tour. His book called Communion. He stole my title.
2: Yeah, he did.
1: So he talks about his journey. It's a big biography. They say he does. Kennedy is here. Kennedy does talk about himself and one big mistake that he made that's getting a lot of publicity. He said the Democratic Party is run by a bunch of childless cat ladies. He said, I should never have said that. Hmm. Said it multiple times. So you have anything to confess? Have you made any mistakes? Do you want to use this time to say that? Anything, or do you want to wait for your book to come out?
2: Yeah, I used organic vegetable shortening instead of butter in my chalk chip cookie recipe a while back, and I regret that.
1: Right, and when asked, did you deny it?
2: I didn't deny it, but I tried to change the subject, and I said, yes, but the extra dark chocolate chips sure are good at antioxidation.
1: Right.
2: Am I right?
1: Wow, this is going to get clipped, and they're going to show this is going to go viral. Not only my question, but your answer.
2: One down.
1: So I know what you were saying. What is baseball doing for Pride Night? Were you thinking that? For Pride Month? Yes or no?
2: Yeah, I was really worried about it.
1: So they're doing it less.
2: I've always liked
1: what
2: Pride anything.
1: Right.
2: When it's like sprinkled. When it's like, oh, here's a flag here or there, and like we see you.
1: Yeah.
2: And I'm like, oh, that's nice. But it's like when you run afoul of that in any way, and they go, you're a bigot. If you go, maybe I'll put a Bible verse on my hat.
1: Like the San Francisco Giants did.
2: Yeah.
1: In summary. So Roger Clemens was asked about that, putting things on your hat, and why this is controversial, because the league said, if you don't take that Bible verse off your hat, we're going to suspend you or fine you. And now that created controversy, because a lot of these guys religiously, because there's religions that say heterosexuals are the best.
2: Mm-hmm.
1: I think that's one of the commandments.
2: Yeah.
1: It's the 11th. Well, 14th.
2: 11th.
1: Right. I mean, everyone focuses on the 10, but I think it's the other ones. So here's Roger Clemens, cut 47.
3: You see how educated the fans are, the soccer fans. They know being in AT&T or Cowboy Stadium, whatever they're calling it now, they have. He mentioned they have AC.
1: Yeah.
3: I mean, it's going to be a little different. I think it'll be a factor in Miami, you know, with the heat that's going on down there. But, yeah, the Pride, you know, like I said, it comes around for us during the Olympics for me when I think about waving the flag and having the pride that the Americans have. But it's really crazy watching these guys out here.
1: Okay, that was a different type of pride. I regret. If we weren't live,
2: yeah,
1: I would edit that out. So that really had nothing
2: to do. Yeah, he wasn't talking about gay pride. But he was talking about, like, patriotism.
1: Right, but in a different soundbite with mm-hmm. the same Will Cain.
2: Yeah. Our Will Cain,
1: yeah,
2: right?
1: He said,
2: not Dean Cain's brother.
1: They could be. Yeah. Brother, they look nothing alike.
2: Not even a little.
1: Yeah, I think that Dean Cain has got another type of ethnic heritage background. I don't know what it is.
2: White?
1: Hmm. Heard of that.
2: Okay.
1: But Roger comes in a different, talked about pride. He didn't want to wear that on his hat. So, but I digress. Now what do you want to talk about?
2: I bought my sexy teenage fiance the coolest cap for Father's Day. It's a New York Yankees red, white, and blue cap with 250 on the side.
1: Right. You said your teenage fiance?
2: Yeah.
1: Right.
2: Oh, he's 20 now, so
1: right.
2: I have to stop saying that.
1: So, but it's true. I mean, sometimes people grow up quick.
2: Exactly right. He's so emotionally mature. Soft hands.
1: Didn't they have that story about, it was like a 10th grader, mm-hmm. fell in love with his teacher. They ended up getting married and it worked out. Right?
2: Emmanuel Macron and his husband, wife. Oh, Lord, not red face.
1: Right.
2: I believe Brigitte Macron is a woman.
1: No.
2: Very controversial take.
1: Something LeGuerne.
2: Mary Kay Letourneau?
1: Yeah, Letourneau.
2: That was not a 10th grader.
1: What was he?
2: That was a 6th grader.
1: What?
2: Yeah, yeah.
1: No, I'm really outraged.
2: Yeah, she died.
1: How? Related to this?
2: Bong, like breaking news, Brian.
1: Well, I did
2: let's
1: not
2: cut
1: know.
2: In with this. Yeah, she died of cancer maybe 8 years ago.
1: Did it work out?
2: With Vili Folau, they had a few kids, but then they split up because, yeah, she got old.
1: Right. So you get a certain age.
2: Yeah.
1: But by the way, she, Macron and the president and the rest of the world got along at the G7. Remember Greenland? Just because we're taking Greenland, everyone got bent out of shape. Mm-hmm. Remember the Irish were going to send 10 people over to take it back.
2: Sure.
1: Remember it was irreparably damaged. Doesn't seem to matter. people.
2: Why not send the Scots?
1: Right. They were here already. But I mean, did you see how the president was embraced?
2: Of course.
1: By the world?
2: Yeah.
1: Why does it surprise you? It surprised me.
2: No, because like he is, whatever you think about his politics, and people hate the caricature that he has become, and they hate, a lot of people hate his politics. Not everyone. He is the nicest, most affable guy.
1: Yeah.
2: Like, he is very genuine with people, and he makes people feel warm and creates a real emotional connection with them. And that is undeniable. And I think a lot of people in politics, doesn't matter what country you run, they don't have that.
1: I just love when he's sitting there with the Egyptian leader, and he goes, he's got a little problem with the Nile. The Ethiopians put up a dam. We're going to deal with that. We're going to take care of the dam. Like, he doesn't have enough to do. Okay, watch Kennedy Saves the World.
2: That's right.
1: Right? And that's your podcast.
2: Spotify, Apple Podcasts, Fox News Podcast.
1: Wherever you get it. And then find her live on stage.
2: And come see me in Tulsa this weekend.
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8: News this hour from Town Hall, I'm Mary Rose. High-level delegations from the U.S. and Iran met in Switzerland today. Vice President J.D. Vance is leading the negotiations from the U.S., joined by mediators from Qatar and Pakistan. The discussions are said to focus on technical details of a memorandum of understanding signed last week. The talks come as Israel and Hezbollah accuse each other of violating terms of a ceasefire. The Trump administration is intensifying its crackdown on Antifa, renewing its designation of the group as a domestic terrorist organization.
9: The Justice Department has charged 15 alleged Antifa members in Minnesota, accusing them of coordinating violent attacks on ICE agents and facilities. Officials say similar cases have led to arrests, convictions, and charges across several states, including Oregon, Texas, and California. The White House says it will use the full force of federal law to disrupt and prosecute organized violent networks. Ken Lorman reporting.
8: Measles is on the march in Utah.
10: Utah spent the past year fighting measles outbreaks in almost every county, and experts say there's no clear end in sight. Health officials worry measles cases will rise again when school starts and cold weather kicks in. International health experts are set to gather in November to determine whether the U.S. and Mexico will both keep their measles-free designations. Canada lost its last year. Bob Agner reporting.
8: A large fire has almost completely destroyed a luxury resort in the Dominican Republic, forcing the evacuation of almost 1,700 tourists. Local media reported an Italian tourist died in the fire and several other required medical assistance. It was the Viva Dominicus Beach by Wyndham Resort. More at townhall.com.
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8: Visitors to the Grand Canyon are being warned about potentially deadly heat.
12: It could get dangerously hot at the Grand Canyon this coming week. The National Park Service says earlier this month, two hikers appear to have died on the Grand Canyon's North Kaibab Trail from heat-related illness. A third hiker died days earlier along the South Kaibab Trail after becoming ill from the heat. Now the National Weather Service has issued an extreme heat watch at Grand Canyon National Park from midday Monday through Tuesday, forecasting temperatures that could reach 110 degrees at the low elevation Phantom Ranch. Park officials say temperatures at the bottom of the canyon are often 20 to 25 degrees hotter than temperatures at the rim. I'm Donna Water.
8: The Transportation Secretary Administration is issuing a warning to International World Cup visitors. The TSA is letting travelers know not to pack ranch dressing in their carry-on luggage. They've got to put it in their check bag. Breaking news at townhall.com. Kansas City, Missouri plans to boost security by installing facial recognition cameras on buses.
13: However, the rollout has been delayed by technical and financial issues. Officials hope the cameras will be ready for the World Cup matches the city began hosting this week. Privacy concerns have also played a role in the delay. The state backed out of providing funds, but the program is moving forward with federal and local money. Safe Space Global, the company behind the project, believes the technology will enhance safety. Critics worry about privacy and potential misuse. Keith Peters, Washington.
8: James Burroughs, the director behind iconic TV comedies like Cheers, Taxi, Friends, and Will and Grace, has died. He was 85. Burroughs directed over 1,000 TV episodes, including Friends. He started his TV career at 35, working on shows like The Mary Tyler Moore Show. More on these stories at townhall.com.
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0: from the Fox News Radio studios in Midtown Manhattan, giving you opinions and facts with a positive outlook. It's Brian Kilmeade.
1: Everyone, so glad you're there. Brian Kilmeade Show closing out a wild week. I'm so glad you were part of it. I think about what's happening with the parade in New York City, and I know the teams in the NBA aren't happy about it, but it is significant. I'm sure you noticed it, and the remarkable playoff run. It wrapped up yesterday, and then I watch every sports bar in New York City overcome with different countries, and they're obviously wearing the national team jerseys, and they're filling up the sports bars, which is interesting because the tickets are so expensive, and that is a story, and it's not our fault. It's FIFA's fault. So what happens is people want to support their team, so it's helping out, I think, the bars and restaurants. Because they'll say, okay, they're playing over there, they're playing 5 miles away, but I'm going to come over here and feel the game and be able to just like go to America, and I'm going to go hang out and have some French fries and start cheering and singing with my team. Shannon Bream is standing by this hour. Michael Dorgan's going to be with us too, a Fox News digital reporter who covered the story about the sub.

0: our democracy. Same spirit that will see America and the world through its present trials.
1: Present trials? What are you talking about? Unemployment's too low? Gas, the price of oil is too low? President Obama gets this library. It's over budget 4 years late. And sometime he took some time to take shots at Trump. Why?
2: Number one.
3: We believe international waterways should be free of tolls. And that's been our position. That's what you see, of course, in the 60 days of the MOU. And when you say it leaves it open, it doesn't really leave it open, except in the sense that, of course, the final negotiation is going to set the terms of what comes afterwards, right?
1: Failure to launch. A 60-day sprint to a permanent peace deal is not happening. And right now, it looks like the Iranians have reclosed the strait. I'll try to explain why, but it's the Iranians. Meanwhile, both blockades have broken up until this one reconvened. How much more are we going to take, really? We have our military there. What are we doing? And I love the Supreme Leader. I'll just paraphrase what he said. He said, Donald Trump begged for the ceasefire and he used his leverage to get it. Hey, clown, you don't use leverage if you're begging for a ceasefire. You have no leverage if you're begging. So the Supreme Leader might not be alive. He's likely alive. But he says he gave in because he trusts the president, his president, to negotiate with us for 60 days. My question is, how big is the Trump team? Put the technocrats behind, because you can't leave the vice president in Switzerland if the Iranians ever show up for 60 days. So who's going to run, work out the details? Shannon Bream joins us now. Shannon, do you know who makes up the Trump team outside the three? I mean, you got to feel as though there's got to be technocrats out there to know nuclear right. And know history.
4: Yeah, and we've been hearing about them tapping into some of those resources and folks. I mean, obviously, they already have them within the administration, but possibly reaching out to some others who would have more to say. But, you know, we were all kind of surprised last night when, you know, we're following the pool reports. We know that the vice president is at Joint Base Andrews, ready to go. And then we see the email. He's not going. And then, okay, that starts to raise a lot of questions. There's no way they're going to send him over there to sit there, like you said, and just kind of cool his heels in Switzerland while we're waiting for everybody to show up. It's just not going to happen. So, you know, Iranian officials this morning saying, all right, you got, you know, Israel and Hezbollah at the ceasefire. So plans are coming together for the talks in Switzerland over the Iran deal, but we don't have a date.
1: So the Supreme Leader said, based on the commitment given to me by my honorable president, acting in his capacity as chairman of the council, whatever, on behalf of himself and the other members to safeguard the rights of the Iranian nation and the axis of resistance. Actually, they call themselves the axis of resistance. That's great. His explicit acceptance of responsibility for doing so, I authorize it. Because the president's responsible, I'll authorize it. But they also are saying we need Israel to get out of Lebanon. Shannon, Israel wasn't in negotiations. They're only in Lebanon because Hezbollah is in Lebanon. So this could stop before it starts.
4: It really could. I mean, Hezbollah is an Iranian proxy. They have killed many, many people. They are a terrorist organization. And Israel rightly says we have a right to defend ourselves, which the Trump administration fully acknowledges and endorses. But they say they're not moving out of the area. They have on every one of their borders groups that say Israel does not have a right to exist. They're in a very tough neighborhood. So there's definitely some daylight between Bibi and President Trump. I mean, clearly we've seen a little bit of tension there. The president thinks they're overreacting when they respond to some of these incoming and other issues with Hezbollah. And he wants them to, you know, rein it in a little bit until he can get his deal done. But, you know, there's so many of us who think that Iran is just sort of dragging the U.S. along anyway. They're just about buying time. And that's coming from people who are fans of President Trump. I mean, his own supporters believe that is, many of them believe that's what's happening.
1: So the Iranians, I read the Institute of Study of War. If you want to know what's going on in any of these conflicts, I recommend everyone do that. And this is what I see. I see it in the 14 points and I see it here. The Iranian officials continue to signal that the regime will charge fees in the long term for vessels that want to transit the strait, which is part of the broader Iranian effort to maintain long term control over the strait. There's no agree to that. There's no way we should agree to that.
4: Which again gets you to, can we even do a deal with them? Or is this just a gigantic waste of time? Is the president trying to say to his critics, yes, I'm trying to solve this diplomatically, but ultimately does it end up again in kinetic action? I mean, they have no Navy, their Air Force, you know, their missile launchers, the majority of that stuff is gone. Now, they do still have missile capabilities, and the fact is they want to maintain that. And there was some conversation, obviously, from President Trump, from the vice president, saying, well, people in that region are going to want defensive weapons, and we can't tell them what

0: to do on that front. But the fact is, we now know their ballistic missiles can reach to places like London and Rome and Paris. So those kinds of things have to be part of a deal. But, you know, Iran's made a lot of promises on paper before that they have not kept. And they continue to chant death to America and death to Israel. So a lot of people think that this negotiating is just a waste of time.
1: Yeah, you said the president wants to get and have the economy reconfigure itself, mm-hmm. reignite itself, and get you to November. But this is going to get you till August. So then they're going to be another time. And you know who knows the calendar? The Iranians. So if mm-hmm. they decide to blow up this deal and say we're charging in the strait, they know the president, the economy is going to suffer, oil is going to go up, and the president will have his mm-hmm. his party will pay the price. But you mentioned allies that are critical of this deal. Senator Ted Cruz, Cut 17. Mm-hmm.
2: The idea that we would have $300 billion for Iran. The most catastrophic foreign policy decision that Joe Biden and Kamala Harris made was to flow $100 billion to Iran. That money funded terrorism across the globe. In a very real sense, Joe Biden and Kamala Harris's billions that they sent to Iran funded October 7th and the horrific atrocities that occurred on that day. If we give billions of dollars to Iran, that money will be used to murder Americans. And so I don't believe we should do that. And the idea that we would have effectively a Marshall Plan for Iran and come in and rebuild Iran after they've been the leading state sponsor of terrorism for 47 years. They've murdered nearly 1,000 Americans. I don't think that makes any sense.
1: It doesn't make any sense. And what mm-hmm. he's doing, too, is it's really he knows the vice president did this deal. And I'm thinking Ted Cruz is running for president, too. Not only do I believe he believes every word he said, but I believe he's also saying this is the beginning of letting you know that in 2028, I'm going to run. And it's going to be different from J.D. Vance. On foreign policy, they are very different.
0: They are. They are. And for people, just a reminder, if you were not alive then or don't remember, in 2016, it came down to President Trump and Senator Cruz. They were the last two standing. So it's not out of the realm of possibility that Cruz knows how to run a presidential campaign and ran a really strong one back in 2016. Obviously, the world has changed a lot since then, but there is daylight between the way that Cruz and Vance see the world and see these foreign entanglements and, you know, the president and how it all moves forward. So there have been very few Republican critics publicly. He's definitely one of them, but there are others who are starting to come out of the woodwork because the number one criticism that Republicans had of the JCPOA was that it allowed these pallets of cash to flow back to Iran, who funded its proxies, who killed people all over the globe. By doing that, the question is, why would it be okay under this deal? Now, the vice president said yesterday they do not get it unless they perform in very specific ways. But if we are taking away our naval blockade and they are able to ship out their oil and fuel products and start to make money off of that, that is allowing money to flow back to them, which has been obviously one of Israel's biggest concerns and critiques of the deal.
1: So it's supposed to be the Arab world that provides the $300 billion. I imagine that came out of the meeting they had with Qatar. So if they have it, do we control it? If it stays in a so-called Arab fund, Qatar's mm-hmm. not going to say, make sure you build a sewer system. They're going to need solar panels for the stadium mm-hmm. you're building. You know, it's not going to happen. They'll say, give me the money or else I'll bomb you again like I did before. And this time the U.S. will not be there poised to be ready to fight and protect you. So if you have a $300 billion fund, unless it's in our account, Shannon, I'm not convinced we're going to be able to control it. Now, the lifting of sanctions right away, to me, is a big deal. Yeah, they were sneaking out oil. And Joe Biden did look the other way, but Trump wasn't. Cut 8.
3: The choke point on Iranian oil was never the sanctions. We didn't see that as a major concession to the Iranians. Frankly, the Iranians didn't see that as a concession to them because what prevented them from selling oil was not the sanctions. They were selling plenty of oil without any discount because the sanctions were just fundamentally ineffective at that point. What the sanctions did do is move the Iranian financial system to sort of the shadow banking system.
1: Wow. So I think that he's soft-pedaling a lot of this. And someone told me the first day that he doesn't think that Trump is being told the truth by his negotiators. And I think by now everybody knows the 14 points.
0: We do know the 14 points, but man, they leave a lot of things undecided and undetailed. Like you said, the $300 billion, who's controlling that? Will there be strict guidelines and protocols on that? If you say that the sanctions weren't that big of a deal, Republicans were certainly criticizing the waivers that Biden gave on those sanctions every time he did that. So they must have felt like there was some impact that was you know, negative for the Iranians when those sanctions were in place. So the thing is, there's been so much criticism of the JCPOA that Republicans who are going to defend this deal have to talk about how it's different. And the vice president did lay out what he said were differentiations between the two deals. But for a lot of people, you hear any kind of relief for Iran instead of kind of keeping a neck on their boot of their economy at this point just sounds like, why are we giving up leverage? And if this country knows that whenever they get cranky or don't like something we're doing or Israel's doing, that they now have the power to cripple everyone by shutting down the strait, why would you give them any ability to resume what they're doing there?
1: I know, but it's all about saving the economy. And the president made that clear in an honest statement the other day. He said, I'm afraid of a global depression, but the one thing we do, if you take kinetic action and further degrade them for 2 weeks, maybe they're forced to open up the strait and we stop listening to the Gulf states who tell us to stop bombing. Meanwhile, yesterday I couldn't find you because President Obama was opening up his library. I know you were glued to the television.
0: I was busy.
1: Yes. Here's a little of those remarks. And keep in mind, he's taking subtle shots at Trump, and I don't know why. Cut 29.
4: In the newly independent United States, there will be no kings or lords, no serfs or subjects, but only citizens. Economic disruptions, mass protests, backlash against mass protests, political conflicts that have shaken the very foundation of our democracy. The good reverend was under no illusions about the perils and obstacles facing the abolitionist cause. Same spirit that will see America and the world through its present trials.
1: So I just don't know why it was necessary. I thought, so a lot of his speech was pretty cool, where he talked about, you know, we weren't a perfect country in the beginning, but our Constitution allowed us to grow into it and be the country we are today. I thought, well, okay, that's nice. That's pretty cool. He could have went the other direction. And then he just starts taking shots at Trump, Michelle taking shots at Trump. And I'm thinking, it's your library. This is your day. You didn't invite him. He didn't want to come. You're over budget, 4 years late. Focus on your accomplishments. I don't know anybody that's playing politics 8 years out of office like he does.
0: How fun would it have been if President Trump did show up, if he got invited? That would have been so awkward and crazy.
1: Right.
0: Those two obviously don't get along. I mean, there was bipartisanship. We saw the Bushes were there. And so, yeah, you want a presidential library to be that kind of thing. Let's talk about where the country is good and where we've worked together. And for somebody who wants to talk about, you know, authoritarians and serfs and all that kind of stuff, President Obama, like most presidents, was a big fan of executive action. Remember, he said, if I can't get things done, I've got a pen and a paper. And he used it. I mean, executive power is something that all presidents like to use. And so I don't know that you can single out President Trump for that. But yeah, you hope it's a day that's going to be uplifting.
1: So what's going to be?
0: I don't know if I'm a big fan of the architecture, but to each his own.
1: Right. A tall, lumpy skyscraper. I'm not really sure. He says a bunch of hands coming together. So we'll see what happens. Shannon, your thoughts about your Sunday show?
0: Well, we are going live from the U.S. Supreme Court this Sunday because over the next week, we get all the biggies from the court that we're waiting on. So birthright citizenship and biological born males and trans, you know, athletes in female sports. How many days after Election Day can you keep counting ballots? I mean, there's a lot of good stuff we're still waiting on. So we'll preview all of that for you. Senator Mike Lee is with us, a former Supreme Court clerk himself. He can give us some inside scoop. And Congressman Ro Khanna, a Democrat who thinks we need to pack the U.S. Supreme Court. So we've got a Trump administration official that we should be able to announce shortly, but we'll be able to speak to the Iran situation. And also Danny Danone from the Israeli side of this conversation. Very interesting to get their input. I'm interested to hear his response to Vice President Vance yesterday.
1: Absolutely. I hope he does stand up, but he's got to be diplomatic because he doesn't want to make things worse. But I thought that was
0: what about your show? What am I going
1: to
0: see?
1: We have Mike Rogers on. You know, the best chance to flip a seat might be in Michigan. Mm-hmm. He's going to be with us. It'll be great. Kimberly Strassel is going to lead us off. That'll be fun. And then we are also going to have Chris Rufo joining us. The great Jimmy Fail is going to be with us. And Ainsley Earhart has agreed to appear. And unless she shows that temper of hers and storms off, she'll have the whole segment to herself. But I can't
0: guarantee
1: that.
0: Listen, it doesn't happen a lot. But when it flashes, you do not want to be in the way.
1: She is a tornado of anger.
0: It's frightening.
1: Yeah.
0: By the way, go USA.
5: Go USA, 3 o'clock today.
0: Time to sweep the leg. Sweep that Australian leg. Do it.
5: Absolutely. I know your husband's a big soccer fan. Soon Shannon
0: will crazy.
5: Be. All right. Mm-hmm. And I'm predicting a victory, and I'm predicting more than 16 million will watch. Shannon Bream, thanks so much.
0: And a dance party at the end of your show. Bye.
5: Not yet. Back in a moment.
6: Don't go anywhere. Brian Kilmeade will be right back.

0: 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I've been surfing here since I was a kid. Now, seeing my grandson out on the water, it means everything to me. Watching him and taking in the blue waves, the sea breeze, the blurry horizon?
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6: I'm Ashley Dvorkin with a Fox Celebrity Profile with Jason Segel, Samara Weaving, and director Yorma Taconi for the dark comedy remake Over Your Dead Body. The story is full of outrageous action as it centers around a couple on a remote cabin getaway whose plans to kill the other go awry when strangers crash their trip.
7: Some of those scenes were really funny and we were laughing, and other ones felt really real and horrific and terrifying.
8: While you're not taking actual punches, like you're falling and going through the mud and getting whacked with stuff in the head.
6: The film has an edge of horror, so Weaving shared her expertise with her co-star.
8: She told me to learn in the mirror like 20 different versions of scared, because we're going to be scared for like 45 minutes to an hour of the movie, and you don't want to be making the same face for an hour.
6: They enjoyed filming together in Finland, where Segel made sure to make himself at home.
8: I would take these long, weirdo walks through Finland.
7: You knew everyone.
8: Yeah.
6: Ashley Dvorkin, Fox News.
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10: 1 year ago, Cardinal Robert Prevost was elected Pope Leo XIV as the first American to ever become the Bishop of Rome. In the first official biography of the Pope, author Elise Allen says Leo has a special message to American Catholics.
11: Building friendship, building community, remembering that in spite of our differences, we can be friends and we can treat each other as human beings. You know, I think that's his big message.
10: And it's a message that has been tested and making headlines in the last few weeks as the Pope and President Trump sparred over disagreements about the war in Iran. Allen was the first journalist to have a lengthy interview with Pope Leo after his election, and she says Leo has a quiet strength that may surprise people, but one that can take on the world leaders. He was well prepared to stand his ground even against the President of the United States.
11: I think Leo, you know, was not entirely surprised by that, but he also said very clearly he is not trying to attack anybody with what he says. He's trying to preach the gospel, and I think he sincerely means that.
10: For Fox on Faith, Lauren Green, Fox News.
6: I'm Ashley Dvorkin with a Fox Celebrity Profile with Jason Segel, Samara Weaving, and director Yorma Taconi for the dark comedy remake Over Your Dead Body. The story is full of outrageous action as it centers around a couple on a remote cabin getaway whose plans to kill the other go awry when strangers crash their trip.
7: Some of those scenes were really funny and we were laughing, and other ones felt really real and horrific and terrifying.
8: While you're not taking actual punches, like you're falling and going through the mud and getting whacked with stuff in the head.
6: The film has an edge of horror, so Weaving shared her expertise with her co-star.
8: She told me to learn in the mirror like 20 different versions of scared, because we're going to be scared for like 45 minutes to an hour of the movie, and you don't want to be making the same face for an hour.
6: They enjoyed filming together in Finland, where Segel made sure to make himself at home.
8: I would take these long, weirdo walks through Finland.
7: You knew everyone.
8: Yeah.
6: Ashley Dvorkin, Fox News.

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1: So you talk about being patriotic. That's what I think you're going to get in Pensacola, Florida, July 11th. And, of course, in October, I'll be in Clearwater, Florida. I'll also be in the West Prairie Music Fair over on Long Island and be in Red Bank, New Jersey. I'll be over there, back visiting that fantastic theater. I'll be in St. Louis, Missouri. And that'll about wrap, and Jacksonville, of course, over at the Florida Theater. So I'm just going to be doing History, Liberty, and Last, but I have a book coming out calling Uniting the States, The Six Crucial Moments That Forged the American Miracle. I think you'll love it. You'll see how we could have won either way as a country, almost been destroyed, but instead we came out better, and why I think it happened. And I do it in a readable, understandable way, but I'll bring it to life on stage. If you're into patriotism, motivation, and inspiration, I think you'll love it. 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Brian Kilmeade Show.

0: news. Mary Rose, high-level delegations from the U.S. and Iran met in Switzerland today. Vice President J.D. Vance is leading the negotiations for the U.S., joined by mediators from Qatar and Pakistan. The discussions are said to focus on technical details of a memorandum of understanding signed last week. The talks comes as Israel and Hezbollah accuse each other of violating terms of a ceasefire. Iran said it once again closed the Strait of Hormuz because of Israeli attacks in Lebanon. The U.S. military denied Iran's claim to control the vital waterway. France is in the grip of a severe heat wave, leading to canceled trains, concerts, and even sports events. Authorities have banned public drinking in red alert zones to reduce risks.
1: Honey, what are these mushrooms in our yard? 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
8: This is meteorologist Paul Trombley with your Real Talk 93.3 weather update. Lows dip down to about 74 tonight under partly cloudy skies with a slight chance of thunderstorms. Southwesterly winds around 5 miles per hour. Highs level off around 92 tomorrow. Chance of thunderstorms. Slight chance for storms tomorrow night. Lows level off around 75, partly cloudy skies. 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Currently, it's 75 degrees.

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5: Is there yesterday, Brian?
6: They could pay all these guys.
5: Yeah. So, and it's the little guy that's getting crushed. You know, this was supposed to uplift the minority community, the local contractors. What struck me yesterday was some of the framing about what the centre is going to be. It's been promoted since day one as a presidential library. It is not a presidential library. Obama's documents will not be there. They're going to be off-site. You're going to have the fortified structure, which is the museum, that's going to be a museum, but it's also going to be the home of the Obama Foundation. And the Obama Foundation is what pushes, that keeps Obama's influence going. And that's significant because this site, this is public land. This is Jackson Park. This is the
6: central park. That's controversy too, isn't it?
5: That when several court cases were filed against this that violated what's called the public trust doctrine, that public spaces must be used for public purposes. And what we have here is Obama got this land, 19.3 acres, massive site, for $10 for 99 years. And it was supposed to be a presidential library, and it sort of evolved into a presidential center.
6: And yet he still doesn't have enough money to pay the people.
5: Doesn't have enough money to pay the people. And he also got the public infrastructure built around the center, paid for by the city, the taxpayer, the Chicago taxpayer, and the Illinois taxpayer.
6: So a lot of people feel, and you were in the neighborhood, that if you upgrade the neighborhood, you push a lot of people out. Did people get pushed out?
5: A lot of people are telling me that their rent is going up, and a lot of Airbnbs are bringing up property prices, property taxes. I'm not sure if anyone has been pushed out yet, but some people, they're looking to get compensated. They're looking for $4 million spread across the neighborhood for gentrification purposes. And there's like hotels being planned to build there. So this is a working class community that is going to be at some stage outpriced.
6: And the reason why a lot of these people are coming up is because they signed an NDA. They're not allowed to talk. They're afraid of getting sued, even though they're short and they're about to go bankrupt. Here's Dr. Aliyah Israel. Cut 40.
7: I don't mean no harm. It's nothing personal. It's business. You know, we love Obama. We helped to get him elected. We loved him before the nation even knew about him. But if people are misusing his name, now I'm not saying he knows about it, but if people are misusing his name, then we have to come and say what? Justice for the Obama builders. People have put their lives on the line just to be a part of history.
6: So he was willing to speak out. Why?
5: He's not directly related to the build. It's the subcontractors are afraid to speak out. It's a Democratic stronghold, as you know, and Obama was the first black president. And if they speak out, they're going to violate these NDAs. They've all been muzzled. And when I went down there, there was a wall of silence. You could feel it there. No one wanted to talk to you. Omar rang me at the last minute on a Friday wanting to do an interview, that it was one of the subcontractors put me in touch with them. They're all afraid to speak out.
6: So what is your impression of where this is going? They're going to take it on the chin? I mean, can't they see a lawyer and say, look, I have to be able to fight back. I have to be able to get paid. And if that becomes public, that's not a violation of NDA. If I take you to court and I have an NDA, you still rob me of my $4 million.
5: See, they're in a hole because they're owed money, and litigating against this is going to cost them money as well. So that's why the subcontract that I spoke to you about was willing to take $1 million. So he was willing to take a $1.5 million hit on the job.
6: Has President Obama been confronted on this? Any of the Obama people?
5: Not yet. We just broke the story yesterday. I've been on it for a while, but we just broke the story yesterday because these guys only started to speak out recently. Because they felt if the center gets opened, they think now it's going to be harder for them to get paid once the door's open.
6: What was the delay?
5: We could only speculate. So what was happening was a lot of change orders were happening. Mike Owen, who I spoke to, he's a plumbing contractor. He's $4 million in the red. He had built this stormwater system at the center. It runs next to a lagoon, so it could see a lot of flooding. He put the system in. An architect or an engineer came back to him and said, "You did it wrong. You weren't following code." Mike said he did follow code, but he'll fix it anyway. So he fixed it. $900,000 it cost, and he went to the inspector, and the inspector said the way you did it the first time was correct, and he went away and fixed it on instruction. And now he still can't get paid that $900,000, which he contacted me about nearly 18 months ago.
6: So what was it? Were you there yesterday?
5: Wasn't there yesterday. I was there last week.
6: So would you project that this is going to be a big tourist attraction?
5: I think I spoke to people outside last week, and of course they're Democrats. They're very happy with it. You know, it promotes Obama's legacy.
6: Have you walked it?
5: I walked it, yeah, but I didn't get into the museum. They had soft opening events 2 weeks ago. It's a nice expansive place. You can walk out there. It's kind of parkland, but the building itself is controversial, let's say the least. The museum, right. It's a big granite concrete structure, and it's just hard. It sticks out. You know, it's not. If you compare it with President Trump's rendering for his, it's going to be a big shiny tower like the One World Trade Center down in Miami. Completely different. So yeah. I guess it's a whatever taste buds you had, but it wouldn't be my cup of tea for sure.
6: So he took shots yesterday. He's a great speaker. Michelle did a great job, and it was just time for your family and friends, I thought, and your supporters, especially the people that put you in office. But he didn't waste any time going after Trump. Listen, cut 29.
8: In the newly independent United States, there will be no kings or lords, no serfs or subjects, but only citizens. Economic disruptions, mass protests, backlash against mass protests, political conflicts that have shaken the very foundation of our democracy. The good reverend was under no illusions about the perils and obstacles facing the abolitionist cause. Same spirit that will see America and the world through its present trials.
6: So is there any of your takeaway from that?
5: Like, listen to that. It's very politically charged.
6: Yeah.
5: Yeah, it's very politically charged. And this, again, this goes back to the initial controversy. It's public land supposed to be for public use. And now it's been run by a private foundation, Obama's foundation. NARA, which oversees all the presidential libraries, won't be there. So Obama has got this plot of land that he can push his own influence, his own ideology on. And just to let you know, this is what he said yesterday. For while our work is nonpartisan, we are not values neutral. We have a point of view. So what's he going to be pushing at this foundation, absolutely, at this center for the next couple of years? It's going to promote himself, his influence. Is Michelle going to run for office? Is this going to be a headquarters for the Obama Foundation?
6: We'll have to see. So the other big story that you're working on is the DSA and the infiltration of this DSA into the Democratic cause. Who's financing this move? There's nothing attractive about socialism, but yet now it's beginning to sell and they're beginning to make progress on the left.
5: Yeah, so we at Fox News Digital have been doing some deep investigations into this money network, or what it's called. It's this foreign malign influence that's coming from China. Azra Nomani, who's our senior investigations editor, has done Trojan work on all this for the last couple of years, really. And she was able to piece together over 700 non-profit groups that are funding all these left-wing protests. We've been out at these left-wing protests. There's all these various non-profits there, and it's all being funneled. A lot of it is being funneled from an American tycoon who lives in China. His name is Neville Roy Singham, and he's been funding, he's a billionaire, and he's been funding a lot of these left-wing groups.
6: Not in Hong Kong.
5: No, this is Shanghai.
6: Yeah, Shanghai.
5: Yeah.
6: So this is pretty amazing. And they say that he's really thought this through, and it's hard for us to get to him. You can't have a foreign entity paying for an American political system. That's what Code Blue is being investigated for, taking foreign money. Mm. So why is the DSA allowed to take foreign money, or has that not been found out yet?
5: I think federal authorities are looking into this, and he's on their radar, but I think it's a matter of time, but we could see some action fairly soon.
6: All right, we'll be able to follow that on Fox Digital?
5: Fox News Digital, yeah.
6: All right, Michael Dorgan, great work on the true story behind the Obama Library. They can't do anything without controversy. You can find it on Fox News Digital. Thanks, Michael.
5: Thanks, Brian.
6: Back in a moment.
9: It's Brian Kilmeade.
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13: President Trump gathering top tech companies to sign a new agreement to help fuel the global AI race. Executives from companies like Amazon, Google, Meta, XAI, and OpenAI are agreeing to pay for all the energy needed to run their planned data centers. They hope it will reassure communities wary of having data centers in their backyard.
14: We're here this afternoon for a historic signing that will help keep down utility bills very, very substantially, and electricity prices for millions of Americans, and in many cases for a lot of people that don't really understand why they're going up, but they're not going to be going up. They're going to be actually going down.
13: The president says the tech companies will build their own power supplies and will end up strengthening local grids. Around 3,000 new data centers are under construction or planned in the U.S. The data centers are expected to account for as much as half of U.S. power demand for the rest of this decade. With Fox on Tech, Connor Hansen, Fox Business.
15: Saving you money. Money, I'm Hillary Barsky. Many Americans are facing mounting financial pressures, but by making small changes to everyday habits can make a major impact on long-term wealth. Last year, nearly three-quarters of Americans failed to meet their savings and spending goals, according to a Vanguard Consumer Survey. Many people, especially those in their 30s and 40s, are falling into costly traps, including failing to boost emergency savings, delaying investing, and taking on too much debt. Financial experts say it's important to prioritize retirement savings. Missing out on employer matches or delaying contributions can have a long-term impact. Also, don't take on financial debt, which chips away at your ability to build real wealth. And it's critical to save for an emergency fund and start to plan for your child's education early. College costs continue to rise, and many families underestimate the importance that the earlier you start to save, the less difficult it becomes in later years. Saving you money, Hillary Barsky, Fox News.

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1: And I have to tell you something. I'm begging FIFA to change the position of the photographers in the national anthem, because I could not see my team in the national anthem, and I was waiting for this moment. This was a very, very special moment today, and I was standing in front of a wall of 50 photographers half a meter away, and I could not see one single player, and it ruined a little bit my experience today.
2: Like, good for him. I think he's absolutely right. Yeah. He's how close do those cameras need to be? I mean, look at these cameras. They're like, the idea, like, isn't the idea of those long lenses that you can do it from a long way away? Like, also, I don't really know which news outlet is just clamoring for a photo of England's backroom staff.
3: This is not fair to Thomas Tuchel at all. I understand that, but I cannot listen to a German talk about anything without it feeling sinister.
4: So that is James Corden. He's got his late night show on Fox, talking about some of the complaints that people are having. Here's more from James Corden. He had some fun about the Canada's coach singing the national anthem. Cut 48, he's an American.
2: This allowed today Canada's American-born manager, Jesse Marsh, to be with his team, and boy, did he go all in on O Canada.

0: I don't know how I feel about it. I don't know how I feel about it.
1: I absolutely hate it. I hate it so much. It makes, and I, like, listen, I feel like I'm a pretty liberal, level-headed guy, but when I see that, I'm like, if you don't like it, brother, there's the door. You stay up in Canada. That to me has the same, like, he's from Wisconsin. You got to take whatever job you get. He didn't get the U.S. job. I understand that. But him singing O Canada with that much energy and passion.
2: The gusto of it.
1: That has the same energy as, like, when your dad orders, like, an overly correct Spanish at a Mexican restaurant.
2: Yeah, yeah, yeah. You're absolutely right. You know, that is absolutely right.
1: He's like, I will have the quesadilla.
2: Yeah. Juarez Arancho. Yeah.
1: And also, I don't know, would anybody else want to get some guacamole?
3: So they're having some fun at late night. It's just a great idea to sign him and then end the show. We find some of the quirky things. He also went out to U.S. practice. They seemed to like that he was around. The other thing was there was a little bit of a rivalry here. Mondami, who's just a smiling politician, to me, he's lethal because he looks so friendly. Those people are the most dangerous. When you're fiery, you at least you know where the people are coming from. When you're angry, like us on Piker, at least you know. Mondami comes off benign. And he's anything but. Now, with the Knick game, he actually tortured the Knicks owners by canceling the screening sites where you can watch on the street and allow the fans to get together outside the stadium as they made in this remarkable playoff run. And then they blamed Dolan for canceling it. So people are mad at him. He was not canceling it. Also, the Secret Service told me they're not the one who set up the abusive perimeter. When the president came to town, they said this went way beyond, and it was the NYPD and it was the city. So when it was time to do the march and the parade down the Canyon of Heroes, Mondami gets up there and speaks for 20 minutes. James Dolan, not the most eloquent guy, but he makes his point. Cut 49.
4: Thank you for waiting 53 years. Although I have to say, when I look out over the Knicks fans here, you all don't look older than 53 years. Some of you weren't waiting 53. You weren't born yet. So, but we're very, very happy to have brought you a championship. I'm very proud of our team. Look, I don't need your vote. I don't need to quote to you, right, about what happened here. And because if you're real Knicks fans, you know it already. So thank you for supporting our team.
3: Yeah, because Mayor Mondami, I'm not going to play it, but gave this speech outlining what happened as if he memorized a paragraph about what the Knicks went through. But he is convinced, James Dolan, that Mondami's not even a real Knicks fan. Here's Jalen Brunson, the new megastar that'll live in infamy in New York and never buy a dinner here again, 51.
5: There's a lot of people who have a lot of opinions. But when you prove them wrong, yes. You really don't have to say to them. They don't deserve it. They don't deserve it. Appreciate y'all. Thank you.
3: And he doesn't. And there's one thing they pointed out too, Mike Vaccaro, who's been on our show, said the Knicks lost a heartbreaker last year. They shook everybody's hand in Indiana. The Knicks lost a year before. I think it was against Detroit. They shook everyone's hand after. You stick around, you do it. And for the San Antonio Spurs, just to walk off the court when they lost in five games, not like their heart was broken on a bad call in game seven where there was they thought that the Knicks were playing dirty. They weren't. Just bad sportsmanship. Kids watch that. They should really apologize. Their coach stuck around, shook everybody's hand. Brunson, the minute he won, he didn't go to his dad. He went to the other team's coach. That's class. I think this stuff matters a lot. I do. Meanwhile, coming up on One Nation, I think you're going to love the show. Kimberly Strassel is going to be with us. We got Chris Rufo is going to be here. I want to get Kimberly Strassel's take on this foreign policy decision, as well as in the revival of the economy under Donald Trump, who's now the Republicans are getting a breath of fresh air and some light in the polls. We'll see that. I'm also going to have Jimmy Failla on, breaking down the media moments that really matter. Ainsley Earhart's going to be in studio. If Mike Rogers can flip that seat in Michigan, he can help keep the Senate in Republican hands. I'll get the exclusive story. And also, he was a former FBI agent. Got to get his take on the UFC plot. All Saturday night at 10 o'clock. Sunday night, 10 o'clock.
6: 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It appears by its own numbers, the U.S. government seems insolvent. 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
10: I'm Mary Rose. High-level delegations from the U.S. and Iran met in Switzerland today. Vice President J.D. Vance led the negotiations for the U.S., joined by mediators from Qatar and Pakistan. The discussions focused on technical details of a memorandum of understanding that was signed last week. The talks come as Israel and Hezbollah accuse each other of violating terms of a ceasefire. Energy Secretary Chris Wright says the U.S. opened a separate channel for oil tankers, courtesy of Fox News Sunday.
11: Traffic is flowing through the straits quite nicely. Now, that's because of a U.S. military presence. Iranians still have not demined the central shipping channel, but the U.S. opened a separate channel down south, and we've been escorting ships through that for several weeks now.
10: Illinois Governor J.B. Pritzker has signed off on a new package of taxes targeting the tech sector. Correspondent Ken Lorman reports.
12: The measures hit digital advertising, cryptocurrency investors, prediction markets, and social media platforms, and are expected to raise more than $800 million a year. Illinois will also become the first state to charge social media companies based on user counts. Legal experts warn the plan could face constitutional challenges, and conservatives argue the taxes single out speech platforms and could chill online expression while tying up businesses in costly court fights. Ken Lorman reporting.
10: Evacuations are underway in a town south of Salt Lake City where a wildfire has grown up to 13,000 acres. Residents of Eureka, Utah have been told to leave town where the iron fire continued to spread overnight. The fire broke out late Friday night and was fanned by strong winds and dry vegetation. More on these stories at townhall.com.
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